0: baptizing them in the name of the Father and of the Son and of the Holy Ghost, teaching them to observe all things whatsoever I have commanded you. And lo, I am with you always, even until the end of the world. Amen. Ephesians chapter 4, if you would turn there with us. I'd like to begin reading at verse 11. Ephesians 4, verse 11. It reads, "And he gave some apostles and some prophets and some evangelists and some pastors and teachers." Why? "For the perfecting of the saints, for the work of the ministry, for the edifying of the body of Christ, till we all come into the unity of the faith and to the knowledge of the Son of God, and to a perfect man, and to the measure of the stature of the fullness of Christ, that we henceforth be no more children tossed to and fro and carried about with every wind of doctrine by the sleight of men and cunning craftiness, whereby they lie in wait to deceive. But speaking the truth in love, may grow up into him all things, which is the head, even Christ, for whom the whole body fitly joined together and compact by that which every joint supplieth, according to the effectual working in the measure of every part, making increase in the body until the edifying of itself in love." And the people said in agreement, amen. I want to begin today putting in context a discussion I believe that is overdue for the Tabernacle Church, and I want today to start an exposition, an explanation of teaching concerning the mission statement and eventually the vision statement of our congregation, which has been revised. It dawned on me last week while preaching in the city of Everett. I challenged the Faith Tabernacle family that they should know their vision and what it was, and the prophet said, "Write it down, and so the people can read it and run with it." And I paused in that service to ask the members of Faith Tabernacle, "What is the vision statement?" And it grew silent, and it dawned on me that it had been a while since I asked the people of the Tabernacle Church to publicly proclaim verbatim what our mission statement is about. So what is our mission statement? I heard one. Yeah. That's why I'm preaching. That's why we're doing this. Succinctly, it is to perfect, to edify, and to serve the body of Christ. That's the short version. The action words: to perfect, to edify, and to serve the body of Christ. And why is that important? It's important because if we don't know where we're going, then we'll waste time trying to get there. We'll also waste energy and resources in trying to do something that we don't know what we're doing. And it also gives us a purpose and a focus. We can come to the house of God. Lord, help me preach today. We can come to the house of God with focused energy, meaning that this mission must become the fiber of our congregation. Choirs, when you sing or select songs, you should be asking yourself, how does this perfect someone? How does this edify someone? How does this serve someone? When we're dealing with our young people, how are we perfecting them? How are we edifying them? How are we serving them? When we're in our deacons' council and elders and ministers, how are we perfecting? How are we edifying? How are we serving? in our mission work. How are we perfecting? How are we edifying? How are we serving the body of Christ? Is it making a difference? It helps us determine measurables. We can develop strategic plans. We can develop objectives and clear goals. And we can measure if we are meeting those objectives and goals in a very fundamental way. But if we don't have a clearly understood mission for the congregation, then what we do would be impossible. And we want to make sure that what we're doing is to the glory of God. Secondly, we want to make sure that we have not selected a mission statement and we are asking God to sign off on our statement. But we want to make sure that what we claim to be our mission statement is biblical, that is scriptural, that it is anchored and grounded in the commission that Christ left the body of Christ. And then how do we then ask God to give us strength and wisdom and boldness to perform what it is his work that he left the church in the world to do? Usually every summer, for some children in my neighborhood, it was an exciting time. They literally had summer vacation. Some of the kids in our neighborhood, they really had summer vacation. And Mississippi started about the 7th or the 5th of May, ended till about the middle of August every summer, and some of us were just footloose and fancy free from May to August. But in my mama's house, it really wasn't the time to be footloose and fancy free. It was the time to screw up walls. Talk to me, somebody. Help cut up fabric so her and her sisters could do quilting, Brenda. For us to go pick figs and pears and blackberries so they could make jams and preservatives for the winter and the fall. Talk to me here, somebody. For us to go to fields and pick beans and greens and stuff on half. That meant the folk would let you in the field, but you had to pick a bushel for them and a bushel for you. Then you had to come home and hull and shell the peas and the beans. And we would come up with something called purple thumb. Your thumb would be so sore from shelling peas and beans and stuff. And every now and then we got a respite from the mission that my mother put us in those early days of the summer. And I'm afraid that for a lot of us, being a member of the church has been one prolonged summer vacation. Not many of us have really been engaged. Not many of us are stakeholders of the mission of the church. Many of us are faithful in attendance of worship services. And we are faithful in supporting what we identify as being the work of the church. But not many of us at the end of the day are tired or have exerted any energy in allowing God to help us make a difference in fulfilling the mission of the church. Not many of us one-on-one are engaged in an ongoing process of trying to help the other person perfect. Not many of us have grown in our relationships where we have the unctioning, Sister Catherine, to edify our brother or our sister. And we're going to learn the meaning of all these words in just a moment. And then not many of us have learned yet the art and the grace it is to serve somebody as well as the body of Christ. And it all has to do with the person who is intentionally growing in their walk and growing in their faith in our Lord and Savior Jesus Christ. If you would, go with me to Matthew chapter 5 and let's look at a foundational scripture for this, and then we'll try to talk about this for a few moments and I'll let you go. It's Matthew chapter 5 verse 48. Matthew 5 verse 48. And I read from the NASB version of the Bible. It reads, therefore you ought to be perfect as your heavenly Father is perfect. You ought to be perfect as your Heavenly Father is perfect. This word perfect appears 19 times in the King James Bible, and two of them are located in the Gospel of Matthew. The text we just read, chapter 5, verse 48, as well as Matthew chapter 19, verse 21, if you want to look there, Jesus said unto them, if thou would, he said, be perfect. So go sell what you have and give it to the poor and come and follow me. Now, I want y'all to bear with me. I practiced this all week. I'm probably going to crucify it, but I'm going to do it just because I need to do it. So bear with me as I read this powerful verse in the Greek voice. I practiced. Es estinos humias teleos. Ah, O Petra Hamans Onesius teleos esti. Ah, that's so wonderful. And I wrote it out ebonically. But if you go to your lexicon and look up the verse and push play, you're to say the same thing I just said. Why did I want to do that? It's important because this word perfect in its original language is the word teleos. This word means that we ought to be doing something. And the context of the verse, perfect in the verse is an adjective. Somebody say an adjective. So when we translate this from the original language to the English language, this word perfect becomes this adjective. And I ask myself, for those of us who may have been a little slow, what is an adjective? And stay with me in the moment, if you will. In our language, when we read Matthew 5 and 48, this word perfect is a word that describes or clarifies an object or a noun. So when it says, be perfect, even as your Father in heaven is perfect, it is describing or clarifying who we ought to be. Did you? It describes me. It clarifies who I ought to be. Not, this is not talking about not without fault, not that kind of perfect. Not talking about not without error, not without misfalls, not without proclivities. But it's talking about in my essence, I am to be becoming more like Jesus Christ every day of my life. It describes this word when it talks about be perfect. It's like be the size, be the shape. It's talking about be the age, the color, be the material, be the opinion, be the observation, be the purpose of why God left you in the world. Stay with me. So if our mission statement is, first of all, to perfect, then God is telling the Tabernacle Church we must describe clearly and clarify our shape, our size, our purpose, our objectives, and the reason why we are at 2801 South Jackson Street. And it's not for historical reference. He has left us here for a clear purpose. And the first thing he wants the world to see in us is that we are perfecting. That we are perfect, that we are teleos. Somebody say teleos. In the Amplified Bible, this verse reads, you therefore must be perfect. Now, in this context, it means growing into complete maturity of godliness, listen, of mind and character. Growing in mind and character. Growing in mind and in character. Tell your neighbor, growing in mind and growing in character. So when Seattle looks at the Tabernacle Church, and those of us who claim to be members of her, can they really map out our growth of our minds and the growth of our characters? Have I become a better person since I've been a member of the Tabernacle Missionary Baptist Church? Do I lie less? Am I more faithful? Am I more consistent? Has my integrity gotten better? Has my willingness to go out of the way and do the body, do the work of Christ, is my character? Am I more trustworthy than I was before I made a commitment to this body? Am I more focused on the things of God since I've been at Tabernacle Missionary Baptist Church? Have I even been instigated? Have I even been inspired to want to expand my mind? From the day I said yes to Christ, have I had, Mother Spivey, this consistent hungering and thirst for righteousness? Do I want to know more about the things of God? Huh? Have I challenged myself to get out of the box on some stuff? Have I stopped being so quick to be offended? My mind, growing in my mind and in my character. Having reached a proper height of virtue and integrity, says the scripture, as my heavenly Father is. So am I looking more like Christ, the one that saved me? Ask your neighbor what's mine. Say, do I look more like Jesus than I did last Sunday morning? Huh? Wonderful question, huh? At the sake of boredom, let me give you some scripture to write down so you can have some stuff to do this week at home. Genesis 17, verse 1. Leviticus chapter 11, verse 44. Leviticus 19, verse 2. Leviticus 20, verse 26. Deuteronomy chapter 18, verse 13. Job chapter 1, verses 1, 2, and 3. Psalm 37, 37. Luke chapter 6, verses 36 through 40. 2 Corinthians chapter 7, verse 1. 2 Corinthians chapter 13, verses 9 through 11. Philippians chapter 3, verses 12 through 15. Colossians chapter 1, verse 28. Colossians chapter 4, verse 12. James chapter 1, verse 4. 1 Peter chapter 1, verses 15 through 16. And in Ephesians chapter 3, verse 1. Ephesians chapter 5, verses 1 and 2. And then finally, 1 John 3 and 3. Now, I know that's a lot. But I want you to go home and I want you to read these this week because they will help give us a context when it says, therefore, you ought to be perfect as your heavenly Father is perfect. You ought to be teleos in all that you do. Notice in the King James Bible that word, therefore. Look at it. Look at your Bible. Therefore, Pastor Joseph. This word, therefore, is the term of conclusion. Term of conclusion. Therefore, be perfect. Therefore, clarify your essence, your being. Conclude, you know, God help us. We shouted the other night about, please be patient with me. God is not through with me yet. But my God, let the Holy Ghost make some progress. All of us, Elder Crenshaw, are supposed to be moving to a conclusion. All of us are supposed to be moving towards a therefore. Meaning all the stuff that And Jesus has just finished preaching the first discourse of the Olivet Discourse, which is a hard discourse. Pray for folk that persecute you, spitefully use you. Somebody smite you on one cheek. Offer in one translate the other. Somebody sue you for your coat, give them your other thing just for whatever. Somebody ask you to go 1 mile, just walk a second one just because. Huh? Love them that despitefully use you. So he just finished a hard discourse. And after he says all that, he says, therefore, teleos. Clarify your mind and your character. All that stuff I just said, here's your context. Therefore. So some of us don't like to live on the A side of therefore. But we want the world to think we are on the B side of it. And just because we're in church today and we love Jesus Christ today doesn't mean we still don't have any work to do on the other side of the therefore. I hope this is making sense to some of us. So based on what Jesus just taught, he was saying we need now to let the world look at this tabernacle, see us demonstrating the things I just said. We are literally God's billboard. We are God's advertisement. Loving enemies and praying for those who persecute you and despitefully misuse you. Those are some hard things to do. Remember our theme this year, growing in the grace and the knowledge of our Lord Jesus Christ. We've told us about some things we need to add to our faith. And we've told us about some things we need to do what? Put off. All these things are the prelude to us now being able to perfect, to edify, and to serve the body of Christ. See, Spurgeon had this to say. He exalted all believers, all of us who are blood-bought and who are baptized in Jesus Christ, those of us who are heaven-bound saints, he says, what we ought to be doing, Minister Trayvon, is stretching towards the highest conceivable standard and to be not satisfied until we reach it. Stretching toward the highest conceivable standard and not being satisfied until we reach it. Literally saying like this, every week or day or month or year, believers who are born again, we ought to literally establish some spiritual maturing goals for ourselves. And we ought to be focused on trying to reach higher heights. Huh? Sister Manaway, I love my wife. Mama got this proclivity. She had an HP computer. She loved it. And every time she would turn it on, she would say, it don't work. So Joseph took me now to the store and said, let's update your mama. So we bought Sister Manaway a Mac. So she turned that on. She said, this don't work. So one day I go and say, honey, let me see the PC, the HP. I turn it on. It runs for a while. Then it says, you know the PCs, y'all. It says, you have 618 updates. So it's not that the computer didn't work. Mama wanted it to work right then. But even a computer got enough sense, I can't do nothing till you update me. Now, when you update me, I'll function like I'm supposed to. I'll perform according to my stats. Same thing with the Mac. Now, wonderful machine. But if you don't turn it on but twice a year,
1: When you turn it on, the first thing it's going to say, updates waiting.
0: Y'all already feel where I'm going, don't you? When the last time we gave God an updated version of us? Some of us still where he saved us. No new version of us. And it's like we take pride in being outdated. Okay, again, how does it sound contemporary? That's just how I am. That's an outdated version. That means you don't want the Holy Spirit to change nothing in your life. You just want to be mean and hateful and aggravating and stubborn and unyielding. That's just how I am. I just turn on one. I ain't doing nothing. This how I am. No updated version. But that's not the text. The text says we are to reach for the highest possible standard and then don't be satisfied until we get there. There's an old idiom that says, if you shoot for the moon, something like that, you fall among the stars, you've had a good trip. Push it high. Require more of yourself. Get a smile and tell somebody, say, require more of yourself. Tell them, require more of yourself. Still stumbling over the same old stuff. Let me do this first part and I quit for the morning. Be so you ought to be. Somebody say, I am to be.
2: I am to be.
0: The phrase that really means in the sense that Pastor Trayvon, that I am to be, it's Arius, I am, since Jesus started, Jesus is fundamentally chipping on me. I told this story once. I don't know how many times I told it here at Tabernacle, but when they were trying to get a statue of David, I believe it was, what that man did all the painting and sculpting and stuff? Michelangelo. He was commissioned to do this statue of David because other artists and sculptors had been commissioned, but they kept getting so far and the granite kept breaking. So Angelo started the project and he got this big piece of granite, this nice material. And unlike the other folk that were working on the sculpture, every now and then Angelo would rub a little with hard sandpaper, and then he would get some smooth stuff. So he would rub it up, then he would smooth it. He would cut off a little of the stones with the rough stuff a little bit at a time, then he'll come back and he'll smooth it down. And somebody asked him, why is it taking so long to get finished? He exclaimed, when you're doing something this precious, you can't rush it. He said, you got to scuff it up, but then you got to smooth it out. You got to scuff it up, but then you got to smooth it out. And what has happened to a lot of us in the body of Christ, God help me preach this right today. And I think I'll start with me. The church needs to apologize to a lot of saints in a lot of different areas. Some of us are who we are in the church today because we scuff you and never rub you. You can't just be beating on folk all the time. And never have the capacity to. That's why some of our relationships and friendships are stagnant, because all you ever get is the sandpaper part. Okay. All right. Okay. All right. let's bring this to a conclusion. Have you ever been to a real pizzeria, anybody? A real pizzeria.

God wants an authentic believer. But how do you get it? It says that what makes the pizza unique is the dough. The D-O-U-G-H, the dough. That dough goes through some major abuse before it's ready to be served and eaten. It is slammed down on the counter. It is beat on with the fist. It's treated rough. And then it's rolled out with a rolling pin, mashed flat, twisted around, thrown in the air and spin and dropped. Do you remember this little text in the book of Jeremiah that says, thou art the potter, I am the clay? And how he talks about, gives us the picture about sometimes the potter's working on the stuff, put the clay on the wheel, and it fall off. And it gets marred, and the potter couldn't make what he intended to make. So we have to pick up the part that messed up and pick it back up and throw it back on the wheel again. And then we got this great hymn in the church, Dr. Clark. Have thine own way, Lord. Have thine own way. Thou art the potter. I am the clay.

And some of us don't mean that. Because if God start handling us, He really start getting stuff out of us. Most people aren't thinking about the process of making the dough. They just want the good stuff. Jamal, they just want the pepperoni and the sausage and the cheese and the sauce. But the good stuff doesn't happen until the dough is ready to receive it. So many of us want the goodness of God, but the power of God and the blessing of God and the wonders of God, and we wonder why it's not happening the way we want it to and the way we think it should, is because God is trying to tell us that the dough ain't quite ready. And the first part of our mission statement is perfect, teleos. Literally, God, get us ready. That's either sincerity or it's audacity. Get me ready, God. Get me ready for the stuff. First, perfect me. Let me have character and integrity. Let me have a mind to receive what you're getting ready to do, what you propose to do through me as an individual, what you want to do through us as a congregation. So God has to handle us like a pizzeria handles dough. He has to get us ready to receive. Watch this, y'all. He has to get us ready for what we call or what we consider to be the good stuff. God help us in here today. Teleos. Somebody say teleos. You got to grow, dear hearts. You got to grow. You got to grow. Let me conclude with this. And you can come on, Kimball, on through. I just want to have a conversation this morning early.

0: I said, some of us are not many days past our conversion experience. We stopped. We just got saved. Action aid was mouth. Ask him, did you just get saved? If I ask to take out our spiritual journals, do have we drafted in our journal? Oh, you ain't got to start playing yet. I'm just ready in a minute. I just want you to be there. But I'm serious about this, y'all. What spiritual aptitudes have you set for yourself? Lord, I want to stop letting that bother me like that. I want to stop letting stuff like that get on my nerve. God, Lord, I'm so tired of being so small in this area of my life. I want to stop being so easily vexed in this area of my life, Lord. I want to learn how to bait anxiety and worry. But I know you're able. Why am I so full of anxiety? Why am I so stressful? When I know your resume, you've already done it before. I know you can do it again. I want to grow. I want to learn how to be patient. I want to learn how to wait without worry. Maybe this will help somebody. There was a young man who was diving for exotic fish for his aquarium. And he reported that the most popular aquarium fish, and I didn't know this, was a shark. Not the clownfish. Not the little bubble fish, not the algae, none of that. Not the little neons and all that kind of stuff, but Mother Duckworth, a shark. A shark. Like a great white, you know. Something to grow that big. He explained that if you catch a shark when it's small, and if you confine it to the aquarium, it will stay a size proportionate to the aquarium that you put it in. Oh, I'm about to holler in here. Shark can be 6 inches long and yet be fully mature. But if you turn it loose in the ocean, it will immediately start growing to fit the ocean. That's what happened to some of us as believers. We got saved in environments that were not conducive to our growth. And though we've been in church and in spiritual and informal relationships for 5, 10, 15, 20 years, some of us were the same size. Fully grown. But same size. So when you see some of us who are these little cute 6-inch Christians. Swimming around in our aquariums. And you can't see us making any progress because we're confined in our small environments. If you were to take just those individuals, listen to somebody, and put them in a larger arena where they have to stretch a little bit and they have room. Yeah. Peter said, be careful to make your calling and your election sure. Y'all, oh God, help me this morning. Y'all, some of us are still serving out of position. Y'all, some of us ain't got bitten up. Some of us don't have any business in the choir. You can't sing. You just love music. But loving music don't mean you're supposed to be in the choir. Some of us don't need to be church ushers. You're mad at everybody all the time. Everything and everybody frustrates you. Just sit down somewhere. Some of us don't need to call ourselves no deacon or elder or preacher. We out of position. Six inches. Fully grown. But we cannot grow. We cannot perfect. We cannot teleos because we've not been cast into the ocean of God's purpose. Can you see that this mission of the Tabernacle Church is so provoking, it's so provoking and provocative until this pastor is literally saying, I want you to grow. I want you out of your smallness. I want you out of your frustration. I want you to stretch for where God wants you to be, do what God wants you to do. How do I help you, teleos? Was it a year ago I started the process at the Tabernacle Church just with ministers and elders sitting down with those who would? And I sat across from them and said, look, tell me what God put in your heart. Not my heart, but am I right, John? What is God? Because I want to make sure you are doing what God wants you to be doing. My calling is here at Tabernacle. But as we go forward, I want to know if you have partnership here, if you have energy here, because I don't want to have a false expectation of who you are. And I don't want the congregation saying, that's Reverend so-and-so, that's Minister so-and-so, Minister Reverend so-and-so, Elder so ain't never doing nothing. And if you didn't know what was in their heart, you would think they're not doing nothing. So some of their ministry is, first of all, to be here to be fed spiritually so that they can grow, so that they can receive the word of God. But some of their primary ministries are outside the walls, the Tabernacle. I just want to know, what do you have to give, Tabernacle? What's that fundamental question I ask? So what can the Tabernacle Missionary Baptist Church expect from you? Because I don't want them giving what they can give. So sometimes when you say stuff like this, congregation, why am I always seeing the same person doing the same thing? Have you ever thought, now you got context, maybe those the people said, that's what I want to do? You see people are always sitting sometimes, not doing them very much. Maybe that's the person that says, Pastor, that really ain't my wheelhouse right now. I'm really focused on A, B, C, D. Context. God helps us to not be confined to our little puddles of insecurity. Y'all, if you're going to grow, you just got to bust out on some stuff. Do you know how scary it is to drive on the freeway? You got to have a little nerve to drive. And I'm watching, Deacon Ellis, I've been in the Northwest long enough now to see some of the culture changes. When I first got here 30 years ago, you could sit at the light and nobody would honk a horn at you. Nobody would rush you doing nothing, Patricia. You could just sit there. I have sit at the red light and stop sign and fell asleep and nobody blew a horn. Yeah, I'm serious. And after I sit there long enough, somebody would say, "Buh." But now, if you act like you're going to be there longer than 3 seconds, I'm saying, what in the? I see the light. We were coming to church one night last week. The flow sign wasn't even on. People were slowing up because they've been getting so many tickets by going through the flashing light. They just stopping and ain't no light on. And folk behind me blowing at the phone. I said, they ain't blowing at me. Just said, Dad, they ain't blowing at you right there. What you? Somebody need to break out. Tell somebody with a smile. You need to break out of your pillars of insecurity. Look at somebody with me and tell them this. Look at them and tell them this. I'm ready, Kimball. Say, God made us. Tell them. Say, God made us. And if we, tell them, if we will not demonstrate internal integrity and relate to ourselves to the larger plans God has ordained for us, we will not be able to live according to his holistic vision and purpose for my life. Telios. This week, when you hear your friends, your family members, anybody complaining about the stuff they've been about 6 years, same thing. Just say, Telios. Tomorrow, when you get back to work and folk complain, same thing, they ain't broke out. They died. Telios. When you feel yourself, I don't know how many times in the last 2 weeks I've been telling myself, shut up, Robert, hush. Just hush. I get sick of hearing me. How about you? Rob, I get sick of hearing me. Same stuff over and over and over again. Shut up, Reverend, just shut up. Therefore, Telios. That's our theme. That's our mission, rather. That's our mission. Atlanta, isn't it amazing? Now, maybe that's what's been our systemic problem. That we have not consistently urged each other to Telios. Maybe we've not pushed, Anna, thank you. Maybe we've not pushed people out of those aquariums. Remember years ago in a message that was quoted by somebody, Dr. Oliver quoted to us again while preaching, churches have become such good keepers of the aquarium till we have forgot to be fishers of men. Choir, stop being an aquarium. Church councils and ministries, stop being these aquariums where people just stay small. Members of Tabernacle, stop letting each other get away with little stuff. Tell them you live in a much bigger world than that. Your possibilities far exceed what you can see and touch, Harvey. Telios. Bow your heads. God, as we start exalting the people of the Tabernacle Church to Telios, perfect, to reach to conceivable levels and not to be satisfied until we can actualize them, until we can hold them. Lord, forgive us for any areas where we have been blind and short-sighted. Forgive us for our sin of omission, for our failure to admonish your people. Forgive us for overlooking the grave necessity of causing men to be hounded by you. That being hounded by you does not mean that you don't love, but it means you indeed have so much more to give and offer. God, in the name of Jesus, today I ask you to start with me. Mold this preacher. Shape me. Holy Spirit, I don't even have to tell you, but I just want to say it out loud. Take out your sandpaper. Rub every area of my life that needs to be scarred so you can shape it and smooth it. Give me such a mind for your people. Lord, teach me to love Tabernacle in such a way. Give me boldness and fervency to hold us accountable until we're perfecting. Until our family members and the people we work with and people in our community saying, the Tabernacle Church has a profound effect on your life. Until we become the light and salt where we are, help us. Help us to sotelios. Give us strength.
1: He's worthy to be praised. Come on, somebody. He's worthy to be praised. Can I hear you say yeah? A witness here. Not he will show up. He has showed up.

Look over and tell somebody he showed up. Now look at me now, tell him he showed up. He showed up when I was burning. He showed up.

You've been listening to the delayed broadcast coming from the Tabernacle Missionary Baptist Church with Pastor Robert L. Manaway, Sr. Tabernacle is located at 2801 South Jackson Street in Seattle. Be sure to tune in again next Sunday at 5 p.m. for the delayed broadcast coming from the Tabernacle Missionary Baptist Church with Pastor Robert L. Manaway, Sr. It's Sunday and it's gospel music. KRIZ Renton, Seattle. KYIZ Renton, Seattle.

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1: Sometimes as parents, our extension of grace is over the top. We'll use it as an excuse not to discipline our kids at times that they really need it. Discipline is a means to teach and educate, to help mold a child and shape them in a way that will actually help them. It really is an opportunity for them to learn life lessons from the negative consequences of bad behavior. And it's better that they learn the lesson from us now, someone who loves and actually cares about their future, than later in life from folks who could care less. And when the consequences of their actions could cost them far more than they're willing to pay. You know you love your kids a million times more than you have to discipline them. But ma'am, you have to discipline your kids. I'm Ebony Funderburk, the Glamazon Mom. Make it a great day and stay fabulous, honey.
0: That's a mommy moment. Be a Glamazon Mom. You're on Facebook? Like our fan page at Glamazon Moms. 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And remember, not all superheroes wear capes. Glamazon Mom.
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4: To the nobodies, to the abandoned, who couldn't see and the pain was a plan. 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
2: This is Ed Gray. 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It measures unconscious or automatic associations of good and bad with black and white people. 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Einstein once said, "Problems cannot be solved at the same level of thinking at which they were created." The more deeply subconscious a concept or belief is, the more powerfully it operates in our lives. 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Go to understandingprejudice.org/IAT and take the race test. I'm Ed Gray. Elevate your thoughts.

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is strictly for the cows, you're not alone. 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No wonder. Human beings are one of the few species of mammals that continue to drink milk into adulthood. If you can't or won't drink milk but are concerned about your calcium intake, know that supplements will do just fine. 1,000 to 1,200 milligrams of calcium a day is enough to keep your bones strong, your teeth healthy, and stave off osteoporosis. 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I'm Alexis Comer for

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So call me at 866-92-SWEAT, 866-927-9328. Apologize, confess, and you know I am your maintenance man. 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
1: We're now in the apology hour, so baby, call me and apologize. The number is 866-92-SWEAT, 866-927-9328, and keep listening to the Sweat Hotel.

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3: Hey, it's Keith. How am I speaking to you?
4: This is Wendy.
3: Hey, Wendy. How you doing, baby? What's going on
4: I'm
3: with you?
4: I'm fine.
3: Tonight?
4: How are you?
3: Okay, I'm good. What can I do for you tonight, Wendy?
4: I just want to apologize to someone.
3: Okay. Go ahead, do your thing, girl.
4: Yes, I just want to apologize to the love of my life, Candyman. He's working
3: Candyman.
4: Hard tonight.
3: Okay.
4: And I know I've given him a hard time here in the past, and I just want to let him know I love him, and I apologize to him. He means the world to me. I want to wish him a great, happy Father's Day.
3: Okay.
4: And let him know that I'm going to be walking side by side with him for the rest of my life.
3: Okay, why do you call him Candyman?
4: Because he's my Candyman.
3: All right, girl. Thank you so much for checking in. I appreciate that.
4: Thank you so much for giving me the opportunity because he's a great man.
3: Okay, thank you. Bye-bye. Have a
4: Bye-bye.
3: Great night.
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3: Hey, Keith. 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
2: Hey, this is Keith. Who am I speaking to?
3: I don't want to say my name.
2: You don't want to say your name? Well, what can I help you with, baby girl?
3: I have problems in my relationship.
2: Well, what's your problems?
3: Like, okay, my baby daddy, well, boyfriend, whatever. I love him, and I know he loves me, but it just seems like we got problems, and I'm just trying to work them out, but I guess trying to work them out with me, but I don't know, I'm just trying to make it work, but I mean, I'm doing my part, but he says he's doing his part, but I don't think he is.
2: But baby girl, I can't help you if you don't tell me what the problems are.
3: Him being with me and, like, being with other people. I don't know if he's with other people, but I'm saying, like, we have a baby together. I just want him to be there for his son.
2: So he's not there for his son?
3: I mean, he is at times, but not really. Not like he's supposed to be.
2: So you feel like he's out there messing with somebody else?
3: Yeah, but, I mean, I won't know unless he tells me. But he says he's not, but I don't know because I'm not with him all the time. And then he always accuses me of doing stuff.
2: Okay, have you seen signs of any other situation going on other than yourself?
3: No.
2: Okay, well, then you have no reason to doubt him then. If you haven't seen any other signs of another woman or him dealing with another woman, you have no reason to doubt him. So,
3: yeah.
2: I mean, are you insecure?
3: No, but...
2: You sound like you are.
3: No, I'm not.
2: You sure now?
3: Yeah.
2: Okay, baby, well, you need to get rid of those trust issues, I mean, and stop being so insecure. Unless he gives you a reason to be, to doubt him, you shouldn't doubt him.
3: Okay.
2: All right, baby girl. Thank you for checking in. Love you, girl. Bye-bye.
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19: I'm Ed Harl, author of The Kindness Revolution. I had an opportunity this week to visit the classroom of one of my grandkids. 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And I could only guess how much of the teachers' own money was reflected in some of the displays in the classroom. I've got a little suggestion for you this week. Take a moment to visit a classroom somewhere. 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And while you're there, make it a point to say thank you to as many of the faculty and staff that are supporting the futures of these kids. To learn more, check us out at thekindnessrevolution.net.

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1: Hi, this is Natalie Williams. I'm calling from Tallahassee, Florida. I would like to give a shout-out to my father, Frederick Williams. Tell him Happy Father's Day, and Happy Father's Day to all the fathers out there.
2: Yeah, there's Mike calling from St. Louis, giving a shout-out to all the fathers.
3: My name is Ann. I'm calling from Miami, Florida. And I send a shout-out to my brothers, Gregory Washington in Opelousas, Louisiana, Marvin Washington, Elma Jr. Washington, and Collins Ray Washington, and my brother-in-law, Vincent Melbro Sr., for being the world's best fathers, and Happy Father's Day. Happy Father's Day to Keith Sweat, too. I hope you had a wonderful day. God bless.
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0: Hey, baby. Happy Father's Day to all the fathers out there. Dads, you are appreciated just as much as mom is appreciated. And I've got some voicemail messages that people left showing honor and giving praise to their father and appreciating them for what they do. So stay close for that. And welcome inside Love and R&B.

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0: It's Lovin' R&B with KG Smooth. Happy Father's Day to all the fathers. Today is the first day of summer. Yeah, the very first day of summer. Ostrich Town and a Hummer, babe. Shout out to Donnell Jones. And also, Juneteenth on Friday as we celebrate freedom. I hope that you were blackity black, black, black, just as I was. Shout out to my friend, my guy, Kendrick Sampson, actor and activist Kendrick Sampson. He has his organization called Build Power, and he had a Juneteenth at the Slab event here in Houston Friday. Kiki Palmer was there. She did her Kiki Palmer Live from Houston stream on Twitch. I was there. It was a lot of fun. She is a lot of fun and just hilarious. And Kendrick just does some great stuff for the black folks with Build Power. So shout out to them. It was a great time. And I got more great music coming up. This is Lovin' R&B.
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0: You're listening to Love and R&B with KG Smooth. What's trending? Well, producer Tay Keith has reportedly passed away. The Houston native, most influential for his modern architects of rap music, has died. He got his start with Block Boy JB's Look Alive song that had Drake. He also did Sicko Mode by Travis Scott and Drake. And this is just sad news for the hip-hop community. So rest well, Tay Keith, and just sending that love, healing energy to his family and fans. Also trending, Michael Jackson. That man is still gone, but his music lives on forever. Michael Jackson now holds 4 of the top 5 spots on the streaming charts. Crazy work. And Michael had premiered over in Japan. I haven't gotten those numbers yet, but I'm sure that Michael has done well over a billion globally, the movie, since its release in Japan. And finally, trending in R&B, get ready, Thursday, there is going to be a versus. Yes, we've got B2K versus Pretty Ricky. They are going to go hit for hit on Thursday at 6 Pacific time. So that'll be our 6:30 Pacific time. That'll be 9:30 Eastern, 8:30 Central. And that's what's trending in R&B on Love and R&B.
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0: This is Love & R&B with KG Smooth. We've got the One Voyage Cruise that's happening October 26th through November 1st. And with it being Father's Day, you know, what better way to give Dad a great Father's Day surprise gift than a cabin aboard the Virgin Voyages Resilient Lady. 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I think that'll be a dope Father's Day gift, and he can enjoy all of the funk bands that are going to be there, all of the R&B acts that are going to be there, like Karen White and Keith Sweat. Rick Ross will be performing. T.I., Mr. Let 'Em Know, is going to be there. 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

Welcome inside Love and R&B with KG Smooth. Tomorrow, the Monday mini concert in the second hour of Love and R&B as we continue to celebrate Black Music Month with our producer series. And so tomorrow, the Monday mini concert will feature songs produced and written by Rodney Jerkins. Yeah, so that's going to be a good one. Doc Child will be featured tomorrow for the Monday mini concert in the second hour of Love and R&B as we celebrate Black Music Month with love and R&B.

It's Love and R&B with KG Smooth. Happy Father's Day. On Friday, Eric Bellinger released a song called Fatherhood, as he himself is a new father. So let's check it out. Fatherhood.

0: Happy Father's Day to all the fathers from Love and R&B.
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0: Welcome inside Love and R&B with KG Smooth, the One Voyage Cruise 2026, hosted by Ricky Smiley. 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
1: Hi, my name is Barbie, and I just want to tell DJ that you are an amazing father. You're not my father, but happy Father's Day to you. They say that fathers aren't appreciated, and I just want to tell you that you are appreciated, and I hope and pray that your daughter does appreciate you. She's such a wonderful young lady. I love her dearly, but I just want to tell you happy Father's Day, and I hope that you're appreciated, even though sometimes you definitely feel like you're not. Happy Father's Day. Be blessed, be amazing, because you are. Love, Barbie.
0: Thank you so much for leaving that voicemail message, Barbie. Up next, it's Wine Time After the Fact at 844-258-8R&B. 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Y'all had a lot to say about the man who was intentionally dating the woman, and she was like, hey, if you're for real, then no sex for 90 days. And he said, well, I ain't spending no money on you for 90 days. Y'all had a lot to say about that. I'm going to play back your voicemail messages. Wine Time After the Fact coming up next on Love and R&B.
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0: Nah, baby. Welcome inside Love and R&B with KG Smooth. It's wine time after the fact at 844-2588-R&B, playing back your voicemail messages. When we had the conversation of the woman not giving it up for 90 days and the man said, all right, well, I ain't spending no money on you for 90 days. 844-2588-R&B.
1: Yes, sir. This is Tarzan from Richmond, Virginia. Two up, two down, VA. And this dude, he done messed himself up, man. That girl did not say she was for sale or for rent. And she might want to spend her own money on him. So, yeah, he messed that up.
0: I got more of your voicemails coming up. It's wine time after the fact on Love and R&B.

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0: It's Love and R&B with KG Smooth. Wine time after the fact, playing back your voicemail messages when the guy and the girl were dating and she was like, all right, no sex for 90 days. And he said, okay, well, I ain't spending no money on you for 90 days. 844-258-8RNB.
1: Yes, I'm calling in response to the question, a 90-day rule. I would have no problem with a 90-day rule because people are too ready to give up sex when you don't know a person. Now, along with that, if he chooses not to spend any money, that's on him too, because I'm not asking nobody to spend a mint on me. I'm not asking for lobster dinner, none of that stuff. But if you come off at me with that, off the riff, I know that you're petty. So it wouldn't be no 90-day rule, because we go out, we pay our separate check, and you ain't got to call me no more. I'm done after that. Eleanor Reed, calling from Columbus, Ohio.
0: Thank you so much for leaving that voicemail message. More of your voicemails coming up for Wine Time After the Fact on Love and R&B.
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0: You're inside Lovin' R&B with KG Smooth. It's wine time after the fact, playing your voicemail messages when we talked about the woman who told the man, all right, well, no sex for 90 days. And he said, all right, I ain't spending no money on you for 90 days during their dating, getting to know each other period. 844-2588-R&B, your thoughts.
1: Hey, this is Donnie. I'm actually calling from Baltimore. I do believe that we should hold out. And of course, I'm going to hold on to my resources. You know, you want to hold on to what's dear to you, and I'm going to hold on to what's dear to me. I don't see any problem with that. You shouldn't be worried about my 401k if you're trying to keep what's vital to you. Of course, it makes perfect sense.
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0: This is 11 R&B with KG Smooth. Wine time after the fact. Playing your voicemail messages when we talked about the man who said he's intentionally dating this woman, wanted to get to know her. And she said, okay, if you're serious, then no sex for 90 days. He said, all right, well, I ain't spending no money on you for 90 days. 844-2588-R&B.
1: Hey, this is Amy. I'm calling from Durham, North Carolina. So my thought is, if you're getting to know each other, then yes, you should pay your own way. But for someone to say they're not going to spend money if I'm not going to be intimate, to me, says they're putting a price on the intimacy, which screams to me, I'm not who they need. Clearly, if you want to put a price on intimacy, you should go downtown and check the nearest corner. Thank you.
0: Thank you. Coming up next hour, going to be sharing your love story and we'll dig into KG's crates. 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
11: Hey now, this is Cedric the Entertainer. You probably know one of the 29 million Americans living with diabetes. I do. My dad has type 2 diabetes. What I didn't know was that diabetes led to nerve damage and burning pain in his feet and hands that causes him great discomfort. A condition called painful diabetic peripheral neuropathy, or diabetic nerve pain. One out of five people with diabetes has this pain, and one-third of those with diabetic nerve pain who are 40 years or older are Black or Hispanic. I've heard from friends and family that didn't think this pain was connected to their diabetes. They may have feared what the pain meant, so they didn't tell anyone about it. Maybe they were trying to manage it alone. Step on up. If you have diabetes and burning, shooting pain in your feet or hands, don't suffer in silence. Have a real...
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14: Just another day that the Lord has made. Let us rejoice and be glad in it. Y'all here to help us get our day started. It's the senior pastor of New Birth Christian Ministries in Columbus, Ohio. Hey, good morning, Pastor Yavez. How you doing, man, Pastor Ellis?
15: 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God, we come to you this morning grateful for another chance, another breath, and another day. We thank you because even when life feels uncertain, you remain faithful. Lord, increase our faith on today. Not just faith for big miracles, not faith for massive things, but faith for everyday living. Faith to get out of bed. Faith to keep going. Faith to believe that what you promised you will perform. Your word reminds us that faith is the substance of things hoped for, the evidence of things not seen. So for those listening who are unsure, who are tired, who are questioning you, we ask that you meet them right where they are. Strengthen their trust in you. 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God, give us courage to believe again, to trust you again, and to take the next step even when we do not have all the answers. Let faith rise in every home, in every car, in every workplace, in every heart listening this morning. In Jesus' name, amen. If you're ever in Columbus, Ohio, make sure you drop by and see me, Yavis Ellis, at New Birth Christian Ministries. We love to have you. Hey, Ricky, I appreciate you. And y'all have a great day.
14: Hey, thank you, Pastor Ellis, man. He is the senior pastor of New Birth Christian Ministries in Columbus, Ohio. Time for the praise break on the Rick Smiley Morning Show.
16: 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Hallelujah. Let's just take it back a little bit. One, two, three, say.

0: getting our praise on this morning. PJ Morton, appreciate that, man. 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
0: 13 minutes after the hour, y'all front page right here. Afridis, good morning.
3: Good morning, Ricky. It's Monday, June 22nd. Here's what's going on in the news. Ricky, a Virginia mother is demanding answers after her 9-year-old son died on the first day of summer camp while attending a swim program. King Overton had just been so excited to learn to swim, but was found unresponsive in the pool and later died at the hospital. Now, authorities are still investigating. This happened last week. Authorities are trying to find out what happened. The tragedy is renewing conversations about camp supervision, water safety, and access to swim lessons, especially in Black communities where historical barriers have contributed to lower swimming rates. Experts say swim lessons save lives, but close adult supervision remains essential. In other news, after months of escalating tensions, the U.S. and Iran are back at the negotiating table. VP Vance is meeting with Iranian officials in Switzerland, hoping to turn a shaky ceasefire into something more permanent. The outcome could affect everything from oil prices to stability in the Middle East and here at home. And Ricky, the saga over Trump's $14 million renovation of the Lincoln Memorial reflecting pool just keeps getting stranger. The renovation was supposed to have the pool looking pristine ahead of America's 250th birthday. Instead, algae blooms and peeling material have turned the landmark into a social media spectacle. I mean, the internet is eating it up. Trump says it was vandalism, but he hasn't provided evidence for that claim. However, five people have been arrested for vandalism, including an Olympic canoeist who says he was just looking at a piece of blue material that was already peeling, and he denies damaging anything. And here's the thing. Some experts are questioning whether the new dark blue coating or the algae treatments contributed to the problems, while others believe the coating may simply not have been applied properly. $14 million wasted. If you missed any part of the show, make sure you check it out on the Ricky Smiley Morning Show podcast, available wherever you get your podcast. Now, here's a look at sports.
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4: What's going on, ladies and gentlemen? Shout out once again to the New York Knicks, man. They celebrated their NBA title by kicking off this past weekend with the parade. Estimated over 2 million people in the streets of New York City celebrating their first title in 53 years, man. World Cup update. USA is 2-0, ladies and gentlemen. Their next match against Turkey coming up this week. If they win, they advance to the knockout round of 32 as the World Cup continues to heat up. I don't know what's going on with Floyd Money Mayweather, but he's being sued again by a boxing promoter who claims that they paid the legendary boxer $4.65 million in advance. This is advance money for the mega fights that Floyd Mayweather had scheduled versus Mike Tyson and Manny Pacquiao later this year. Now they're saying that he took the money and ran and walking away from the deal. So I'm like, wait a minute, are these fights gonna happen? Are they not gonna happen? I know a couple of them were delayed or whatever, so I don't know what's going on. But obviously, as Gary always says, where there's smoke, there's some fire. Something going on with Money Mayweather and his money and his finances and so on and so forth. But that's alleged right there. We'll keep y'all posted. That's my quick sports report right there. Brad, what you got coming up next in the hot spot?
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14: Hey now, this is Cedric the Entertainer. 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

0: Wonderful. Happy Monday. Lights on.
1: Yo.
0: What's up, man? Yo. What's up, man?
1: Oh, what's up, bro? No, I'm not even gonna lie, but I can't, sorry, I can't do it, but I'm so sleep,
0: man,
1: right now.
0: You can't start the week off like this, man. Like, you got a lot of work piled up, player.
1: I know that, sorry, but listen here. I got a new bed, boy. When last time you got a new bed, boy? Boy, I got me a new L-Match. Man, my cousin bought me an L-Match. A good one. I'm talking about the L-Match. It got a little pillow top on it, but a twin side. And then, I don't know where he got it from, but he got a two baby crib mattress on top of that and a comfort.
0: Yeah.
1: And then he worked at the Marriott Marquis. He got some of the Marriott Marquis pillows, boy.
0: Yeah. Yeah.
1: Oh my, boy. I'm talking about, I'm so sleep, boy. I feel like I thought I was dead. So hey. That's how good I was sleeping, boy. I thought I had died. So
2: I feel you, dog. Them new air mattresses be off the chain.
1: I'm telling you, Charlie.
0: Hey, Rod, you got to blow it up.
1: You had to blow it up. It came with a little fan. You blow it up with you pull the little fan into it, but that thing blow it up and got the pillow top on that, boy. It's over with, Charlie. I'm so sleep right now. I might be dead, Charlie. I might not even be alive.
0: Hey man, you that's need to get up, bro.
1: Charlie, I can't get up. Charlie, I can't get up. I'm too sleep right now. I'm telling you, look. Rick, come over here, Rick. When you get out of the come over here and lay down on your bed right here. You not
0: as a man, now, Violet. Shawty, you not gonna come over there and lay down in your bed.
1: I'm talking about now. I'm not gonna be laying on it. I'm talking about just come lay on it. I promise you, you gonna go to sleep for 6 hours. You not even gonna wake up, Rotty.
0: Yeah.
1: Come with Rick and both of y'all. Come lay down on their beds. I promise you.
0: We believe.
1: Your husband it ain't no funny business. But you come lay on that bed. I promise you. You lay on that bed, put that cover on, turn that ceiling fan on. It's over with. So you gonna feel like you dead. You gonna feel like you dead. So y'all come over here.
2: Can we talk about them pillows? You said you jacked in the hotel. What hotel was it?
1: Nah, the Marriott Monkey. Good ass pillow too, buddy. Pillow smell like white people. They smell like ain't. It don't smell like no paint or moisturizer. Nothing. It smell like just white people.
3: Oh my god.
1: The pillow smell like white babies. So
3: this
1: pillow smell like newborn white babies.
3: What? How do they smell?
1: Like dryer sheets.
3: That's actually.
1: It smell like.
0: Talk about the white babies from the commercial.
3: Oh
1: yeah, it smell like new little white babies on the baby food bottle. I'm talking about, boy, I'm not getting up, sir. I'm not getting up, sir. I'm sleeping too good. I don't care what y'all find me.
0: Is the mattress on the floor or you have a box?
1: Nah, it's on the floor, sir. It's an L mattress. It's on the floor, but that thing blowed up all the way up. I'm talking about all the L up in that thing. But I'm talking about, boy, this thing's so good. I rolled up. But it's so thick, but I pooed it. You can't even smell it, sir.
0: Damn.
1: I pooed it in the mattress.
0: Yeah, man. Go on, sleep it off. Sleep it off, man. Sleep it off. Sleep it out with you.
3: So unnecessary.
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0: I'm Ed Horrell, founder of The Kindness Revolution. School may be closing, but unfortunately, bullying doesn't stop. It goes on via digital mediums, referred to as cyberbullying. 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
2: All right, y'all, party people. It's Money Monday, and I'm so excited about this, man. We hope all the fathers and father figures had a wonderful Father's Day weekend. And in honor of the special man in our lives, we're sharing financial advice specifically for men today. Our money and legacy expert, Janelle Thorne, is here to answer some important questions from our listeners. Hey, Janelle, welcome back.
3: Hey, good morning, Ricky. Hope you had a great Father's Day yesterday.
2: Thank you. Oh, I had a good time. It was crazy. I slept good last night. It kept me busy. And the question I always hear a lot about people ask about investing and where should somebody start, you know, if they are new?
3: Ricky, new investors should start with their employer. So if your employer offers a 401k, whether they match or not, meaning that they're contributing money to your 401k account up to a certain dollar amount, it is the perfect place to start. Now, if your employer does not offer a 401k, it's very easy to go to like a Vanguard or a Charles Schwab to set up your own IRA, individual retirement account, or just a regular investment account.
4: Well, Ryan from Huntsville, Alabama, is feeling the pressure, Janelle, to provide for his family in this economy. What can he do to deal with the stress of being the primary provider and protect his family financially?
3: You know, Brett, people are under a lot of financial stress right now, but it's so important for families to work together as teams right now. So whether you are the father, the mother, the primary provider, it's really important that you all are sitting down, meeting, and communicating. And please involve the children. So I'm not talking about your cute little 2 or 3 year olds, but the older kids too, because they need to hear what's going on. They can help. I'm not saying they may not get a job, but they can learn how to understand why we have to make some financial adjustments. And this also helps our children build resilience when we don't hide things from them.
0: Mm-hmm. Money don't grow on trees. Janai, so Devon from Atlanta just welcomed a baby boy, and it's got him thinking about his son's future. Are there special accounts for kids, like college accounts? And also I want to know about that new Trump thing where like every new kid, every new baby is getting $1,000. Does that just happen automatically?
3: Well, Alfreda, let's start with the college account. You're talking about a 529 account. And it's a great way, an easy way to save for our children's education. And even if your child does not go to school, you can actually withdraw that money. You're only going to pay taxes on the earnings, on the interest that the account earned. One thing that I did, Alfreda, which was a game changer for me with my kids, my husband and I, we had a separate bank account that we funded only for our kids' expenses. So that way, when it was time to pay for camp, it was time to buy new school clothes, that money was already set aside. So what a beautiful way, easy way, because kids cost money, and you want to be ready when those expenses happen. And I'm going to be sharing information really soon about all these new changes from the Trump administration related to new children.
2: Oh, man. Go ahead, Gary.
5: So, Janai, now a lot of people are carrying, you know, that credit card debt right now. So, now what's the first step they should take besides paying the credit cards out? And can you negotiate interest rates down on your own, or you have to let the company do it?
3: You know, Gary, you can shoot your shot, but you need to prepare to ask. So, yes, you can ask for a lower interest rate. And what I mean by prepare, how long have you been a customer? What is your current interest rate right now? What are the introductory rates that your credit card company are offering right now? Even if you've had a couple of late payments or missed payments, know that, but don't still be afraid to ask. Now, if you do need some additional help, you may need to get like a new credit card and transfer over a card that has a lower interest rate, but please shoot your shot. But the main thing, Gary, is if you want to pay them off, you have to stop using them. that's really the only way that you're going to be able to fully dig out.
2: Now, if you have a lump sum of money, should you pay off the mortgage early or invest that extra money?
3: You know, Ricky, the answer to me depends. So, for example, if you have a higher interest rate mortgage, 6, 7, 8%, I would definitely pay my mortgage off. If you're getting closer to retirement, I would definitely be paying my mortgage off. Now, if you don't have your emergency savings where you need it to be, I would definitely be saving some of that money. If you're not fully contributing to your 401k, I would definitely, again, be using some of that money. Or, Ricky, think about it this way. 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
0: Hey, what up? 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

0: Rick's Modern Morning Show. Hey, it is Money Monday, and Janai Thorne is here to answer all of your financial questions. So hit us up at 866-9-R-I-C-K-E-Y. Let's go to the phones. Good morning.
1: Hi. My question is, if you are $50,000 in credit card debt, but you come across a lump sum of money, say you win the lottery and you win $50,000 in lottery money, should you pay down some of those credit cards, or should you save that lump sum and do something different with getting the credit cards paid down?
2: Hey, good morning. First of all, if you win $50,000, whatever amount, please remember that you have to pay taxes on that money first. So that whole amount is not yours. I would go ahead and pay the taxes immediately. Whatever is left over, I would definitely pay the credit card down or off, because those interest rates tend to be so high. So I could save that money on interest.
0: Wow. Okay. That's good information. You're on with Janai Thorne. Good morning.
3: I was trying to figure out what is a better way to go, a UIL, a S&P 500, or a 529 plan if I'm trying to save for my grandchild that's only two.
2: Okay. So, first of all, congratulations on starting so early, because that's really what it takes for us to put away money for the children in our lives that we love so much. So you mentioned an IUL, which is a cash value life insurance policy, and then also a 529 account. So 529 is super easy to do. That's what I use for my children. Multiple people can contribute to the account. And again, if your children end up not going to college, you can use that money for other purposes and for other children as well. I don't believe in mixing life insurance with investments. For me, I like to keep them distinctly different, because each one has a separate job. But again, that's my personal opinion. And then when you talk about the S&P 500, that's just an investment. You're not investing directly into that. You are. It is just an investment choice for you. So I hope that makes sense. Get that 529.
0: Absolutely. All right, y'all, Janai Thorne, good morning.
3: Hi, I wanted to know the difference between the IRAs and if it costs to set one up.
2: It typically does not cost to set up an IRA. So you have a Roth IRA or you have a traditional IRA. And again, it stands for Individual Retirement Account. Roth is seems to be the most popular one. I mean, you get to contribute the money now, and when you pull out the money later, you don't pay taxes on the money. But normally, if you go to a Vanguard, like a Charles Schwab or Fidelity, you can set those accounts up for free.
0: All right, Janai. Hey, appreciate all that information, Janai. Let everybody know how they could find you if they have any financial questions or needs. How can they hit you up?
2: If you have any financial questions, please feel free to reach out to me at Janai Thornton. That's JiniThornton. Y'all have an amazing Monday, everybody.
0: Hey, you too. Appreciate you always, Janai Thornton. Y'all, more Ricky Smiley Morning Show coming up.
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0: I sure will. Good morning, everybody. You're listening to The Voice. Come on, dig me now. One and only. Steve Harvey got a radio show. Steve Harvey got a radio show. Sometimes when I chuckle like that, it reminds me of my oldest brother that passed away. He used to laugh like that. It's kind of funny how genes get passed down through the line. I don't know why I told y'all that. Just wanted to share it with you. That's all. As always, I always kind of ask God to help me, you know. I had gotten off track a little bit because one of the principles of success I want to share with you all today is the law of attraction. And that is a very, very serious principle. It cannot be ignored. The law of attraction, and I'm not going to be able to explain it to you as well as the book Secrets can or as well as some people. I can only articulate it to you the way that I see it. And the law of attraction is very, very real. The law of attraction is a principle of success. It is something that everyone has to adhere to. Now, whether you know the law of attraction or not, it does not make it not exist for you. This is the case where ignorance is not the excuse. The fact that no one told it to you, there is no pass for this one. The fact that you never heard it before, it does not allow you to do it any other way. So let me see if I can put it to you best I can, the law of attraction. The law of attraction, to put it real simple, is the thing that you focus on, the thing that you talk about, the thing that you think of is the thing that you draw to you. It's what you attract to you. That's basically the law of attraction. The thing that you talk about, the thing that you think about, the thing that you focus on, whatever it is, that is what you attract. The law of attraction does not differentiate from positive and negative. It only does what it does. What I am saying is this. In the law of attraction, no matter what you think of, no matter what occupies your time, no matter what you say, or no matter what the focus is, positive or negative, the law of attraction knows neither one. It just attracts it. So let's use some examples here. Best example I always use is me. That way I ain't got to figure out nothing. I can just tell you my side of it. I was in a lot of debt one time in my life. This is before any of you knew me. So you can understand, in case you're not I don't want you to think that this conversation is about your income level, cause it's not. It doesn't matter what income level you are. The law of attraction works in all aspects: money, family, relationships, job, career, love. It just works that way. Okay, here's the deal. I kept saying, man, this debt is killing me. I got to get out. That's what I thought was a good goal, to get out of debt. But what I kept saying was, you know, I kept talking about debt. And you know what it kept doing? It kept attracting debt to me. So guess what? So I could get out. That's all. Is that crazy? That is an amazing law to understand. What turned it around for me was I started claiming a life of abundance. God, I am seeking a life of abundance. I want to have more than enough. I want to be able to help other people. I just want to have a law of attraction so that I'll be able to provide my family the lifestyle that I want to provide them. I want Heavenly Father to be able to be an example of your goodness and your grace in my life. That is what I started saying. And guess what? That's what I started attracting. I'm going to have a great relationship with my children. I'm going to be the father that I always wanted to be. I'm going to be a good father. I'm going to be a good husband now. I am going to do the right things. I am going to be the type of example that my sons can look no further and go, I can be like my dad. I want to be able to be a place, a beacon of light and hope for my daughters to come to. That's what I started saying. That's what I started attracting to my life. The law of attraction does not care if you want it to be positive or negative. The law of attraction just attracts whatever it is you focus on, what you think about, the words that come out your mouth. You cannot overlook this principle of success and expect to make it because of the fact that you've never heard of the law of attraction, because of the fact that you don't know how it really operates. It does not make it not exist in your day. You can start today attracting the right things to your life by changing what you say, what you think, what you focus on. Change the focus, change the thought, change the words that come out your mouth, and guess what? You change what you attract to yourself. You have got to ask yourself, why is it, man? Man, let me tell you something. Somebody said to Bishop Jakes one time, they said, man, everything you touch turns to gold. He said, no, I just don't touch everything. Man, is this crazy? Come on, man. He has a focus. He has a focus. See, he ain't just everywhere. Bring me any idea. Let me try that. No, man. He has a focus. He has a law of attraction that's working where he's attracting things to his life that's positive. That he can, now that's not to say Bishop Jakes don't have problems, because we talk often and man, he have them. Oh, please understand. And he's not trying to attract the problems. But what he will attract is the proper solution for the problem. And ain't that all you need sometimes? God did not say that it would be easy. He just said he would be with you. And if God is with you, who can be against you? God will make your enemies your footstool. God is powerful, man. His word is true. He do what he say he gonna do. Now, all we got to do is do some of what we say. We ain't going to do everything. Just do some of what we say. Okay, here's the deal. God is going to do everything he say he going to. You and I just got to do some of the stuff we say we're going to do. Because he already know we ain't going to do all of it. Yeah, he clear on that. He clear on that. All right. Thank you.
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1: Listen, man. Let me ask you this. It's funny you say God did it again. You keep saying it every day. You keep saying that over and over. He did it, woke me up, got another opportunity. Well, how do you handle somebody? Somebody say, how do you know it's God? It could be me doing this.
0: Okay, keep on thinking that. You know, I'm not really good at the witnessing part.
1: Yeah.
0: I'm more of a witness through example and a witness through, you know, you look at me and see how good God has been. But if you're defiant to that, I'm not really the best Christian for that. Because I don't have time. I just really don't have time to address a person that thinks it's them and not God. I really don't know. Look, I'm not going to get into a debate with you about it, as I oftentimes see people do. That's just not my strong suit. Because me personally, if you don't believe in God, I think you a fool. I think you're a complete idiotic fool. I think you're an imbecile. But then, I'm pretty sure if you're an atheist, you must feel the same way about me and other people who believe in God. How can you believe in this unseen power? How can you believe in this? I got a lot of proof. But if you think I'm a fool and I think you a fool, like I said on Piers Morgan that time, I just don't think two fools ought to be standing around talking.
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0: Ladies and gentlemen, boys and girls, animal trainers, behavioral specialists, people with PhDs, people that ain't never had a degree, anybody with a GED or high school diploma, anyone who has dropped out, anybody that has graduated from the almighty institution called DeVry. If you are HBCU graduate, congratulations, all of you. If you went to a PWI, I'm perfectly fine with that. Ladies and gentlemen, welcome to the ride. This is the Steve Harvey Morning Show. Not to be confused with anything else. There's nothing to confuse us with. We are very uniquely us. We have been this way for a while because we have discovered that people love to be inspired. People love to be encouraged. People love to be reminded of the spiritual side of themselves. And people love to laugh. We do all that right here every day. Ladies and gentlemen, Shirley Strawberry, Carla Farrell, Mississippi Monica Jr., Comeback Kid, Legend of Nephew Tommy Jr. What's on your mind today, little barbecue specialist?
1: Well, Uncle, let me ask you something, man. See, there you go. But Uncle, ain't you tired, Uncle? Your mentoring camp just wrapped up. Ain't you tired?
0: Yeah,
1: I know you tired.
0: Yeah, I'm tired. I saw
1: you still show up.
0: You tired,
1: man?
0: How many days was you there, Junior?
1: Two.
0: Wasn't you tired,
1: man? Uncle, you do a lot. You do a lot, Uncle. You do a lot.
0: Got to. I owe it to these young men, man. Trying to help them. I know the way. As do most men. Most men know the way to manhood. And all I'm trying to do is just teach as many of these young brothers that I can the principles of manhood and what being a real man is about. Quit listening, man. The things have changed now. I feel so sorry for young girls today because the choice that they have to pick from today is kind of crazy, man, because I've watched these guys change over 17 years. I've watched their thought process change, and it has changed. I have young guys talking about, girl, got to bring something to the table for me. You 16, you ain't got nothing.
2: You got to buy the table.
0: Where did you get that from? They get it from movies. They get it from the internet, man. Look, a girl got to bring something to the table, be with me. You have nothing to offer a girl at 16. Nothing. You don't have nothing. Even if you got a little part-time job, that's not enough for you to take care of yourself. You don't have your own place, your own car, but she got to come to the table with what? Here's the big part that I try to get them to understand. Young man, you don't even have a table. You don't even have a table. You don't have a chair for the girl to sit in. It's crazy. So that's my mission. To try to get their mindset wrapped up, to prepare themselves to be the man that God created them to be.
3: All right.
0: Ladies and gentlemen, welcome to the ride.
3: Thank you. Coming up at 32 minutes after the hour, we'll hear from the pastors with a word right after this. Amen.
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7: Every Saturday from 11 a.m. to 7 p.m., it's Throwback Saturday. Oh, you love the old cuts? Let's see how sharp your IQ is on old school cuts. You name the song in 3 seconds.
8: Oh, no, I got the one. I got the one for sure. Al Green, Tired of Being Alone.
7: Oh, come on.
8: Ah, wait until the chorus.
7: You got to be quicker than that. Let's see about this one here.
8: All right, got it. But James Brown, that's my big payback. That's easy. I got that. Come on now. Give me something challenge. Give me a challenge.
7: You want a hard one. What do you think it is? Time's up.
8: 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This is like a wedding song. Time's up.
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8: 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Give me a Steve Harvey. The butt. Doing the butt. Hey.
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19: As you know, yesterday was Father's Day, so we're wanting to pay homage to all of the fathers out there. And we picked the best scripture to pull from, Pastor. We're going from the book of temptation. The book of temptation. Pastor, it starts chapter 3, verse 1. It says, it was the third of September, that day I'll always remember. Yes, I will, cause that was the day my daddy died.
0: Stop right there. We is in remembrance.
19: Yes.
0: Of a man. I said a man. That we once knew.
19: Yeah.
0: Or thought so, read.
19: That's what it is. I never got a chance to see him. Never heard nothing but bad things about him. Mama, I'm depending on you to tell me the truth.
0: Stop right there. I didn't know him hardly at all.
19: That's right.
0: And I never, when I heard things about him, they was all bad.
19: Yes, it was.
0: Not a one person I know that do know who he was is you, Mama. And I'm asking you.
1: You what? You what?
0: I'm asking you. To tell me the truth. Read.
19: Mama just hung her head and said, son, Papa was a rolling stone. Wherever he laid his hat was his home. And when he died, all he left us was alone.
0: Stop right there. You asked for the truth, and here it is. As soon as I asked, she hung her head.
19: She hung it.
0: That means she was ashamed.
19: Yes.
0: Of the decision she made. I want to remind you that it was not your fault, women's. You was bamboozled. A hook, a line, and sinker.
19: Yeah.
0: and you fail to calculate it all the way out, and you found out he was just a rolling stone.
19: Yeah.
0: Laying his hat down everywhere, found out he had 6-7 homes. And when he died, all he left us was alone.
3: Preach, Pastor.
19: Do we pick back up on the scripture, Pastor? He says, hey, Mama, is it true that they say that Papa never worked a day in his life? And Mama, some bad talk going around town saying that Papa had 3 outside children and another wife, and that ain't right.
0: Stop right there. We see, boy, when you first ask Mama to tell you the truth, now you act like you don't want to hear it. Is it true that he never worked a day in his life? Didn't I just tell you when he died, all he left us was alone? He had no job. I couldn't get a pension. He didn't have no job. There was no savings. And then there's some bad talk going around. You talking about he had 3 outside children and another wife? I just told you. So wherever this fool lady's hat was at home, I told you that. Thus is the name of this here sermon. Your daddy was a rolling stone. A weed.
19: I heard some talk, Papa doing some storefront preaching, talking about saving souls and all the time leeching, dealing in dirt and stealing in the name of the Lord.
0: Stop right there. Now let's go and get this thing understood. About your daddy. Let's get ready to wrap this up.
3: Come on, Pastor. Come on, Pastor.
0: They say Papa did some storefront preacher.
19: Bring it home now.
0: Your daddy wasn't like me. Red Bow Time. I own the jackpot joint of Jerusalem.
19: Change, change. Hallelujah.
0: All my listeners every month. Your daddy did some storefront preaching, talking about saving souls and all the time reaching. Dealing in debt. Stealing. In the name of the Lord.
19: That's right.
0: So let's get an understanding. Your daddy in hell right now. You're not going to meet your daddy in glory no more. I don't know if you thought you were going to see him in the kingdom. He ain't make the trip. Your daddy done bust hell wide open. Stealing in bed, stealing in the name of the Lord.
3: We got to go.
0: Now, if you want to hear more about your daddy, we'll be preaching on him next Sunday. But don't ask your mama nothing else about your daddy, because it's all bad news. Doors of the church is now open.
3: And let the church
19: won't
3: say amen. Wow.
19: Amen.
3: All right. Amen. Coming up next, we will ask the CLO, our chief love officer, Steve Harvey, in the building right after this. Love.
0: Dealing in dirt.
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1: Coming up at the top of the hour in entertainment news, we're going to cover today's headline news and trending topics, of course. 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Let's get to it with today's Ask the CLO. Our Chief Love Officer, Steve Harvey, is in the building. This is from Tressa in Valdosta. Tressa writes, I get up early to avoid my husband's prayer sessions. I say my prayers in the shower and hurriedly get ready for work. He wants me to make time to pray with him, but he works from home. I don't. Why is he creating this kind of problem for us?
2: You got a husband that wants to pray with you?
1: Yeah.
2: And you ain't got time for that?
1: What?
2: Why is he creating this problem for us?
1: Yeah, that's
3: it's some strange.
1: That's really
3: some strange.
1: You want to pray with your man? What?
2: Why is he creating this problem for us? Okay. Yeah. Let me just say this. Hey, listen. Continue to have your little private prayer in the shower and all this here, and don't pray with your man, and you know, just see how that work out for you. And, you know, let me know how long y'all gonna stay married. Cause
4: didn't Rev Motown just preach on this last break?
2: You know, you hear somebody say, "The family that prays together stays together." You ever heard that saying?
1: Yeah.
2: Well, guess that ain't in her plans. I got to find me some girl. I got to find me somebody don't care nothing about the Lord. I can't.
1: Praying is a problem, though? What?
2: Hey, man, right. I'm just trying to figure out. Girl, I done married this man, and girl, guess what
1: he
2: I found
1: out? He can't do it about my soul.
2: He's sitting up in here, he want to pray.
1: Can you believe it?
2: But her girlfriend mouth opened up. What? Yes. He wants to pray. But the girl trying to figure out, what's the problem?
1: Right. We all are.
2: God, they ain't signed up for all this here.
1: All these problems.
2: Go ahead, Shirley.
1: Next one is Lola in Temple. Lola writes, I was half asleep and I could hear my husband's phone clicking while he texted someone. I asked him who he was texting late at night and he said he was on Amazon. He does not order from Amazon. I do it for him. Is it cool to check his phone?
2: Well, all you gotta do is wait on the package.
1: To see.
2: What'd you order? Ask him what he ordered.
1: Right.
3: Probably for you.
1: Well, it better be. She said he doesn't order from Amazon. That's what she said.
2: All right. Girl, even I order from Amazon.
1: That's right. Steve.
2: What your little bougie husband doing? He don't order from Amazon.
1: She does it for him. All right. Moving on to demand in Portland.

0: Portland. Damon writes, my side chick wants to have sex whenever I see her. But it's becoming a problem because my wife and I are having sex again. I'm finding it hard to handle both women at my age. What do I say to my wife when I'm too tired to have sex? This is great. Come on, CLO.
1: Yeah. With this lie.
2: I didn't answer this one. Mr. What you
3: got but wait a minute, though. Mm-hmm. But wait. So, what do you tell your wife when you too tired?
0: That's sex.
3: See, bro, I think your problem is twisted. See, you doing this out of it's what you gonna tell your side chick.
0: Yes.
3: See, your side, you have just told me this easy fix, though.
0: Okay, come on, let's hear it.
3: Your side chick wants to have sex every time we see each other. Mm-hmm. Okay. See her only when you can have sex.
0: Or stop seeing her? That didn't come to mind.
1: No, that's
0: huh?
1: not gonna happen.
4: Uh-huh. Really, that's not stop the answer what? He gave.
1: That's not what he said.
3: This wait a minute, surely stop what?
0: stop seeing the side chick. Maybe that would clear all his problems.
1: Yes, catch you, Shirley. That's fine. Yeah.
3: So you're at McDonald's, you can't get no fries.
1: No.
5: Yeah, you won't be as tired and exhausted.
0: Yeah, came to mind. That never crossed your mind or anything.
4: Do that?
3: Well, he could solve this whole problem.
0: Yeah, by what?
3: Not having a side piece.
0: Yeah. Okay, good. You get it. Okay.
1: What?
3: Tommy, pull
5: well, that welcome to our side.
3: But
0: Tommy, but oh, there's a but. Okay.
3: He already has it. See, once you go to the chicken store, even if you get a two-piece, they're going to give you a biscuit.
1: Get the biscuit.
6: Fluffy. Big fluffy biscuit.
0: I hate all the men on this show.
1: Yeah,
0: the
1: biscuit is one of them.
0: Yeah.
1: Come on up.
3: Even if you get a two, they going to give you a biscuit.
0: Two-piece. Yes, he said two-piece. That's what he said.
1: Yeah. Don't lose focus, though. The focus is the biscuit.
4: Yes, it is.
3: The biscuit.
1: Yeah.
4: And what you going to do with the biscuit?
3: Hot and fluffy.
1: Yes, sir.
3: Put some honey on it.
4: Yes.
0: I don't see how that solves the problem, but...
4: Because we're sopping this biscuit right now, Shirley.
1: There's no problem, Shirley. He ain't got no problem.
0: He just said, what do I say to my wife when I'm too tired to have sex? That is his problem.
1: The CLO said two-piece and a biscuit. He just told us.
3: Wow. Just wait to go over to side piece's house. You just said you're going to be tired. First of all, let me back this up. I don't know what age he is, but you can't service two women. You just can't do it, not fully. You can't do it,
0: yeah,
3: bro.
0: It's hard enough to take care of one. Yeah.
3: Now, in my 20s, oh yeah. Okay. Oh, it didn't matter what you needed.
1: Man, I was
3: it didn't matter what you needed, how many times.
0: You didn't know you guys then, so you can brag all you want.
3: No, hell no. Praise God for that.
1: I fell off at 31.
3: In my 20s, boy. I was devastating in my 20s. I could do everything. Now the quality of what I was doing was not up to par, but
1: it just kept happening.
4: We thought it was.
1: Yeah, it just kept happening. Yeah. They keep coming back for something.
0: Yeah. All right, we're moving on because we're gonna agree to disagree. Roz in Grand Rapids is the last one. Roz writes, my boyfriend needs validation and he likes me to rate his performance after sex. It's annoying. So last night I gave him a 6 and he said it hurt his feelings. I did it on purpose so he'll stop nagging me. Do I owe my boyfriend an apology or not?
3: Give him that 6. Nah. Let him walk around with that 6 for a minute. A 6.
4: I would love a 6. What?
1: Do he care?
3: Hell yeah, he care. You asking for a rate? You done got
0: yeah,
3: a
0: he
3: 6.
0: Cares a
3: what
0: lot.
3: What are you in here doing?
4: No, I'm a 6.
0: All right, we'll just leave it right there at the 6. All right. Thank you, CLO. Coming up at the top of the hour, we will have some entertainment news for you right after this.
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0: Well, we celebrated Juneteenth on Friday, so we were off for that day, but we are still beaming with joy from the big opening ceremony of the Obama Presidential Center in Chicago. Woo! What an occasion it was. Former First Lady Michelle Obama delivered a highly emotional, powerful address, bringing former President Barack Obama and many in the audience, including myself, speaking just to tears. What she said, the glowing things that she said about her husband and the president, that, I mean, he tried to hold it back, but he couldn't. It was really good.
5: Presidential.
0: And it was. It made me think he was our president at that moment. Didn't you get that feeling? Like we were back in the Obama years? Yes.
6: Sorry, I didn't get that feeling.
0: Oh, I did.
6: I got the very sickening feeling that, wow, we will never see this type of president ever again.
0: Mm-hmm. That too. Yeah.
6: This fool in this White House has changed the way politics and the Republican Party will act and perform from now on. That's all I was thinking.
5: You know what I was thinking? In 2 weeks, Melania gonna give the same speech that Michelle gave. In 2 weeks, she gonna do the same speech.
15: Just plagiarizing.
0: Our so-called first lady. All right. Speaking of the freshly unveiled John Lewis Plaza, she blended intimate tributes to her family with a fierce, urgent defense of democratic values. Michelle addressed her husband directly, asking him to look at her. She recalled their early days, saying, quote, "You told me all these years ago that you couldn't promise me the world, but you could promise me an interesting life. And of course, you outdid yourself and managed to give me both." She went on to praise his resilience over his 8 years in the Oval Office by telling him, quote, "You spent 8 years in the crucible and not once did you melt in the heat. Not once did you let it harden you. Former President Obama cried as she spoke while singing her husband's praises. Michelle heavily emphasized that the Obama Presidential Center on Chicago's South Side brings to the public. She reminded the crowd that voting, speaking up, and treating neighbors with decency are active responsibilities required to maintain democracy. The Obama Center put together an all-star roster of musicians like Chicago's own Jennifer Hudson, who opened the ceremony with the Star Spangled Banner and The Impossible Dream. John Legend and The Roots sang Donny Hathaway's Someday We'll All Be Free. And Common and John Legend performed their song Glory. Stevie Wonder, of course, closed it out. He performed All I Do, Signed, Sealed, Delivered, and then invited all the performers to join him for the ceremony's last song of the day, Higher Ground. What an event Classy. It was. What an Classy. Event. Yeah, it was. And it was so good to see Sasha and Malia sitting there.
15: Beautiful.
0: Just beautiful. Gorgeous girls. Yeah, it was It was really. And the former presidents.
6: And the first ladies, they came.
15: Mm-hmm. They were all there. Mm-hmm. They were all there. Supporting.
6: And these were Republicans.
0: Yeah, George Bush. Yeah, for sure.
6: You know.
0: Mm-hmm. And Mrs. Laura Bush. Yeah,
6: That's how it's supposed to go. Look, you could be from a different party. You can you can want the same things and have different routes of going there to get it. Absolutely. But what we're looking at now, man, is the most hate-filled rhetoric coming from the White House, and the most lies. I've never said. I don't even know how this country can look at themselves and continue to support this when you know it's a lie. Let's just start with the election. Y'all know good and hell well wasn't no botched election. What happened?
0: Well, okay, rigged.
6: So let me ask you something. When he won the last time, where was all the election fraud talking?
15: Because yeah, the system was good then. Mm-hmm. It's good when it wins.
0: It always is when he wins.
6: But for you to continue to support this, knowing you got to know this cat is lying. There's no way you don't. I don't care how Fox spoon feed it to you. But even Fox is going, like this new Iran deal that he tore up, the deal that Barack Obama signed with him, tore it up. Barack Obama, $1.7 billion in funds to Iran. This new deal, $300 billion. That's just in the money. The differences in this treaty that he's signing with them, there was no closing of the Strait of Hormuz. There was none of that. Now there's talk of closing and for 60 days free toll, and then after that they're going to start charging tolls. Iran was never allowed to sell their oil on the global market. They can now sell their oil on the global market. What kind of deal did this fool cut?
0: I was just going to say, wow, what a deal.
6: Dog, this is crazy, man. And the Republicans and Fox have turned on him with this one because they know they can't even play this one off. They all over the news going, this is crazy.
0: Yeah, yeah. Mm-hmm. What was wrong with the Obama deal? Yeah. Right.
6: That he tore up.
5: It didn't have his name on it.
0: Yeah.
15: That's it.
0: Yeah. Yeah.
15: Like the Kennedy Center, he wanted his name.
5: Exactly.
0: Your ego is out of control.
6: I want to make sure that he puts his name all over this, but he is slowly shifting the blame to J.D. Vance. Slowly but surely blaming him. And if he keep getting heat for this, he going to dump it all on J.D. Vance.
0: Watch. So this is the man you picked to be your vice president, don't forget.
6: Watch.
0: Yeah.
15: Meanwhile, the biggest scandal they created for former President Obama, tan suit.
0: Yeah. Yeah. All right, guys. Thank you. Coming up at 20 minutes after, yesterday was Father's Day, so we will see how the dads on the show celebrated right after this.
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1: All right, guys. Yesterday was Father's Day. Since you guys say that no one makes a big deal out of Father's Day, Steve, you even said they should cancel it. Carl and I want to know how you spent your Father's Day and tell us how it went.
2: I'll go first. I spent it away from my children. Yeah.
1: What?
2: That's how I did it.
1: Wait, the wife and kids? Were you working or?
2: I worked. I performed in Detroit. Okay. I'm still in Detroit. Yes. I performed last night. I enjoyed every bit of Father's Day yesterday. Yes, I did. I performed for other fathers. So big ups to everybody that came out in Detroit. It was a wonderful night. Lots of people, lots and lots and lots of people. And the talent, oh my God, was just, I had no idea. Off the chain.
0: Of course. They are legends. Of course.
2: Melly Mel from Full Force, off the chain.
1: Okay.
0: I'm glad you
2: and the list goes on and on. Greg Reporter, which is one of my favorites, turned the whole place out. That was that was the headline of the night. I had a good night. I'll see my babies in a few hours.
1: All right. But
2: it is going to be the same. They ain't done nothing. They ain't bought nothing. It's going to be the same. Ain't nothing wrong.
0: Just a regular Monday.
1: Yeah.
2: Just a regular Monday.
1: All right, Steve, how was your fabulous Father's Day?
3: Actually, we had the graduation for the boys yesterday.
1: Oh, you're mentoring camp. Okay, congratulations.
3: That was a huge success.
1: Yeah.
3: Waved the awards. This year we were able to give, thanks to Microsoft, we gave all the boys computers.
0: Nice.
3: Them boys were so happy, man. Oh, it was a game changer for a lot of them, for homework and everything. Because, you know, a lot of them are underprivileged. And, you know, a lot of homework is on a computer. They don't have it. They got to try to use their mamas, go down to the center and rent one. Mm-hmm. It changed it for a lot of them. So that was great. And then I went home. And for the very first time ever, my children took me to dinner. All of them that were here, Winton had to go back to Dubai. He left the day before, hugged me, said, I love you, man. When you come to Dubai, I'll take you to dinner for Father's Day. But, you know, my daughter Carly has a husband with a son, so they came.
1: Mm-hmm.
3: Brandy was there. My oldest son, Stevie, was there. My other son is out of the country.
1: Mm-hmm.
3: And everybody was there. Lori arranged it.
0: Nice.
3: Had the restaurant all to ourselves.
0: Whoa.
1: That was beautiful.
3: Yeah, yeah, they balled out and they paid for it. This was the shocker. Because I even went up to the counter with Lori and I said, all right, let me just stand here because her eyes was looking at the screen crazy. And found out she had prepaid and she had enough to cover everything, tip included. I said, you need anything, baby? Because let me just go and pay for this. And she said, no, Dad, it's all taken care of.
1: So,
3: it was really dope, man. I actually had a great time last night.
0: All right. Look at that. That was good.
1: Happy Father's Day, guys. Coming up at 34 minutes after, Sister Odell in the building right after this.
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1: Well, ladies and gentlemen, as promised, she is here, the one and only Sister Odell.
2: It's not all right. It's not all right. Here for me. Lord, have mercy. Good morning, everyone.
1: Good morning,
3: Sister Odell.
4: Morning, Sister Odell.
2: Well, let's get to it. What is it? Cause my segment short. So
1: well, we talked to you right after Mother's Day. Now we're talking to you right after Father's Day. Father's Day was yesterday. Mm-hmm. So I got to ask you, did you do anything special for the fathers of your children?
2: Well, most of them's passed, so you know.
1: Your husbands.
2: Mm-hmm. Ain't none of them living.
1: Oh, that's sad. I didn't know that.
2: Sorry. Oh, not, you know, days gone on to glory. They was Christian men. So six of them was.
1: Six of them. And what about the other five? Was
2: my
1: it,
2: first or? Husband was a six. Gangster.
1: Oh. What was his name?
2: Schubert.
1: Oh, Schubert. A nice normal name, kind of. Yeah.
3: Yeah. And he was a gangster.
2: The way they called him Schubert anyway. Because he sold stolen horseshoes.
1: Oh, hence
2: he was
1: the
2: gangster
1: title.
2: Girl. If anybody needed a horseshoe, she would add it.
3: He was a G with it.
2: I don't know where he got them horseshoes from, but he sold them and everybody knew he had them.
1: Hey, Sister Odell, I don't know if you like sports, sports or anything, but have you been watching any of the World Cup soccer?
2: Oh, soccer.
1: Yes, ma'am.
2: I don't care nothing about soccer. Them little people, they be acting in line, saying people pushed them. Ain't nobody pushed them. They lay there and they roll over. I can't stand all that. You just got kicked. Get up!
1: What about the fashion, Sister Odell? Did you see any of the fashion from...
2: You know, one of these teams from Africa...
1: Yes, ma'am. The Congo.
2: Came out of from the Congo.
1: Yes, ma'am.
3: Yes, ma'am.
2: Girl, them blacks me is right there. Who threw me into some outfit, girl?
1: Oh, did they?
3: Did you see them, Sis Odell?
2: Girl, they had a leopard running across their chest.
1: Yes, ma'am. Yes.
2: Cause that was like my fifth husband. He was Nigerian.
1: Oh, okay. See that we didn't know that. What was his name?
2: Shaka Zulu.
3: Shaka Zulu was your fifth husband.
1: Oh, really?
2: He's wearing just a leopard loincloth and coming in. I go, girl, I'm finna work with him. He was strong, too. Lord, he was strong.
1: How many
2: Hit
1: kids?
2: Me up one time, put me up on that refrigerator. God, I was in
5: the refrigerator. That's Sister Odell. That's Sister Odell.
2: I was up on that refrigerator just kicking, trying to get down. Lord,
3: that's oversharing, Sister Odell. That's
2: strong, big old dog, man. Just strong.
1: So you liked the outfits. You appreciated the fashion. That's good.
2: Girl, them little boys were so clean. I said, boy, that didn't remind me of.
3: Whew. What?
1: It
3: took you back?
1: Yeah, she's having a moment.
2: Yeah, I was with, I had another husband named Yashima Zulu.
1: Yes, ma'am.
2: Well, he used to come in there sometime. He had killed a lion for my birthday one time.
3: Yeah, for your birthday?
2: He killed a lion.
3: You guys in the
2: he killed a lion for my birthday and he came in. And I had the only one I wore a lion coat to church and had the whole head on it.
1: Over your white missionary outfit?
2: Yeah, girl, I didn't even want to take it off. I had to pause and everything. He killed a whole lion. The head was my hat. Girl, I was strutting through that church and he left that tail on it too. Girl, you couldn't tell me nothing. You don't know nobody that wore a line to church. Girl, I was up in there, woo.
1: praising the Lord.
3: Coming to America.
2: And it was a French kill, too. And I don't know how he got the smell out of it, but he got the smell out of it and everything.
1: Oh, okay.
2: It was a nice little coat.
1: Thank you, Sister Odell. We'll talk to you later,
2: asking,
1: okay?
2: Did he have any brothers? All the women wanted one of his brothers.
1: Coming up next, it is the nephew and today's prank phone call right after this.
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0: shut-in list. Y'all remember the sick and shut-in? Y'all remember?
1: Yeah, of course.
2: Yeah.
1: Uh-huh.
2: Yeah, they still have it. Mm-hmm.
0: Yeah.
2: They still
0: have wait, Junior, you say you've been on?
3: Been on there?
4: Since I was born.
0: You've been on the sick and shut-in list since you was born?
4: No, every church been praying for me since I was born. Yes.
1: Oh, well, that's why you still here.
4: Tommy, you on the list, too. You don't even know. You on the list, too.
0: I'm on the list. Okay.
4: Didn't you just beat cancer?
0: Yeah.
4: You on the sick and shut-in list. You was sick.
0: Well, I ain't shut in no more, though, now. I wasn't shut in but a second. I came on out. You still
1: you
0: shut
1: outside,
0: in. I ain't shut
1: you
0: in.
1: Outside.
0: Yeah, I'm outside.
4: Yeah, you outside. I'm still on it. Yeah.
0: All right, this is the sick and shut in. The sick and shut in. Let's go, Cat Dog.
5: I'm trying to reach Deacon.
6: You got him. Who is this?
5: Hey, my God.
6: How you doing today?
5: I ain't doing too good. You done been over here praying for my wife again, right?
6: Yeah, right. Yes, sir.
5: You done came over here 3 times in 1 week. My wife had already went through the operation and all that. She going to be fine. I don't need you over here praying 3 times a week because, honestly, I think it's something else on your mind when you come over here praying for my wife. I ain't stupid.
6: Brother, you kind of hold it, brother. This is... Well, your wife was on the sick and shut-in list. I asked you to come by. Reverend requested that I come by.
5: Okay, he ain't requested for you to bring your black to my house for no 3 times in 1 week, man. So you can cut that out with me. You can
6: Wait
5: cut that out.
6: Hold it, brother. I came with Sister Georgia the first time. The second time, I came by myself because she wasn't able to come by. And I only stayed 15 minutes each time. So what's the problem?
5: Because I already know what you do. I know you're trying to holler at my wife. I ain't stupid.
6: Hop at your wife? I have a wife. Why would I help at your wife? She's part of
5: I already know what you're doing, man. You up in here trying to holler at my wife. Why nobody at the house? I already know what you're doing. Let me tell you something. Keep your black away from my house. If you want to pray for my wife, you can pray for my wife.
6: Wait a minute. You can't talk to me like that.
5: You're going to make me lay hands on my... That's what you're going
6: to... Oh, no, brother. Ain't going to be none of that. You're talking to the wrong brother now. Okay? Now, first of all, you're not going to disrespect me and curse me out. Okay? That's not even the way brothers should be talking to brothers. Second of all, if there's any laying on the hands, it's going to be my hands laying on you. Okay?
5: You ain't going to lay... I know what you're trying to do. I'm just letting you, I'm gonna say it one more time. Keep your black off around my house.
6: You know, first of all, I told you once again, you can't be talking to me like that. Now, I'm trying to be cool about the situation because I know you may be just upset. Okay, I can appreciate that. Okay, I have a wife. And I'd be upset if somebody was coming by visiting my wife.
5: Won't you spend more time at your house with your wife?
6: I do spend my time with my wife. I do.
5: You know,
6: I only came by two or three times. Maybe
5: I need to come by your house and holler at your wife.
6: Well, you welcome to.
5: Maybe I need to come lay something over there on her.
6: Hold it one minute. I told you before, you're being disrespectful. Now, that was a very idiotic statement for you to make. Okay?
5: That's what's going to happen if I catch your black at my house again. I'm going to play this man, and then I'm getting off the phone with you. You, your pastor, any more of them deacons, if anybody come by my house again and I ain't there, I'm kicking your black. That's a promise.
6: You know what? That's it. Look here, brother. If there's going to be any whooping going on, I'm going to be kicking your. I'm going to lay my hands on you, and I'm going to give you a good, sanctified whooping, and then I'm going to pray for you. I'm going to pray to heal you by this foot. I'm going to put up, okay? Because I've had it with you, you know, and I only went by to visit your wife because I was asked to go visit your wife. Now, that was a problem. You should have called the pastor, okay? But you're not going to disrespect me, my wife, the church, on the phone. Now, if you want to do somebody, you can meet me any place.
5: As a matter of fact,
6: I can go anywhere I want in this town. If I be at your house talking to your wife, if the pastor asks me to go, I'm gonna be there. Okay? You're just a stupid brother. Okay?
5: You need to come to church more often.
6: That's the problem. You don't come to church more often. If you come to church more often, you wouldn't be talking to me like that. you wouldn't be worried about

0: me and your wife, because there must be something wrong at your house. You be worried about me fooling with your wife, okay? So you need to check her. Okay, you need to check her. How about that? Why don't you do that? Why don't you just check her, okay?
1: Tommy said you the one that's cheating with my wife. That's all I know.
0: Who?
1: Tommy said you the one that's cheating around with my wife.
0: Tommy, who is Tommy? Tommy who?
1: This is nephew Tommy, man. This is nephew Tommy from the Steve Harvey Morning Show, man. The church member got me the prank ball. Tommy.
0: Y'all wrong for that. You know y'all wrong. Y'all wrong. You know y'all on the highway to hell. All of y'all. You know, nonstop. No, you know, y'all just gone, you know. Ain't no stop sign. You know, I'm finna go. I'm finna pray for all of y'all, all of you brothers, nephew Tommy, Steve Harvey, brother wrong for that. Okay. I'ma check him. I'm finna talk to y'all no more.
1: Hey, one more thing. Hey, brother, before you go, man,
0: what's
1: you gotta tell me, what's the baddest radio show in the land, man?
0: Steve Harvey Morning Show.
2: And there you have it. The Sick and Shut In. Sick and Shut In.
3: Yeah, got it.
2: If you're not on the Sick and Shut In and you got good health and you want to come out and get your laugh on, I got it for you. Hattiesburg, Mississippi, baby. The nephew coming to town July the 11th. Did you hear what I said? Saturday night, July the 11th at the Sanger Theater. That's right, the Sanger Theater. It is a nephew Tommy and Friends all White House Party comedy show. You do not want to miss it. Hattiesburg. All right, laying in the cut, Chicago. Chi-Town, July 24th through the 26th. It's the City Winery, Chicago. The City Winery. All right, and the nephew will be there. Friday, Saturday, and Sunday, July 24th through the 26th. And tickets are on sale right now. Chi-Town, come holler at your boy. The nephew was coming to town. Yes, yes. And there ain't no hosting. Somebody told me that last time. You know, you only host when you come. Okay, cool. Ain't no hosting. Tommy headlining. July 24th through the 26th. Chicago, Illinois, and tickets are on sale right now. I'm at the winery. Come watch me do it for 60 minutes, flat-footed, the nephew. I got it for you. Tickets on sale right now. And I will definitely be going to the Mr. President Barack Obama Library while I'm in town. I got to throw that in.
4: That's the stop you got to make.
3: You change your voice. Can you say it again, Tommy? Just say it again.
4: He changed his voice, Junior.
3: Yeah, for Barack Obama.
2: I will definitely, the president, Barack Obama, I will definitely be making an appearance at the library. Oh, yes. Yes, yes. Ain't like no fighting out there on his front yard. Ain't none of that going on. Ain't no fighting.
4: UFC.
2: ain't none of that. None of that.
4: I can't wait to go. I cannot wait to go home and see that library. That's going to be fun.
3: I see it too.
4: Mm-hmm. Yeah, I can't wait. Yeah.
2: Have you been to the African American Museum?
5: Yes.
4: In Chicago or DC?
2: No, in DC.
4: Oh no, yes. I haven't made that yet.
2: That's amazing. Mm-hmm. That right there.
4: Yeah, so I've heard, yeah.
2: You know, they start on the bottom floor. The bottom floor is slavery and you just keep coming up.
4: Oh, okay. All right, thank you, Neff.
2: Slavery, you need a break.
4: Oh, yeah. 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

0: 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And you never know, it could be yours.
1: You never know. Buckle up and hold on tight. We got it for you. Here it is, Strawberry Letter.
0: Thank you, nephew. Subject, why did she change her wardrobe? Dear Stephen Shirley, I've been married for 12 years, and I love my wife, but sometimes I cheat. I tell all the women that I am married, and I make sure they have something to lose, too, before we go all the way. So, having said that, one of my son's teachers had that look in her eye like she wanted to get to know me better. My wife loves her, so it was just my luck that my wife asked her to keep our son on Tuesday and Thursday nights so she could take a public speaking class for work. This teacher lady is fine, and she knows it. I started going home early to relieve her, and I always let her know I was interested. After a week or so, she started flirting back, so I paid her extra money for babysitting so she would know what was up. She propositioned me first, and she said she was bored at my house, so I needed to come home early to check on her. So I went home to check on her. We started playing around, but I am not ignorant enough to have sex in my own house, so we planned to meet up the next day at a hotel. That was Tuesday, but then on Thursday, things went left. I got home early, and this chick was in my house wearing a tight-fitting dress with her breasts and behind poking out, and she smelled like expensive perfume. Her hair was done, and she had on makeup. I loved it, but she was overdressed for her babysitting job. I told her to hurry and leave before my wife got home, but it was too late. My wife walked in, and the first thing she asked was, "Why did she change her wardrobe? She didn't have that on when I left." I was standing there looking stupid with my boy at attention. Miss Teacher Lady lied and said she had a date to get to. Nothing happened at all. So how do I convince my wife? Listen, you serial cheater, okay? If you think I'm going to help you convince your wife that this one time, you didn't cheat, you're crazy. You get no sympathy. No sympathy here. Maybe Steve will help you. I don't know, but I'm not helping you at all, because this is what you do. This is what you do, and this time you just got caught. I just have to tell you, you know you're wrong. You know you're wrong. You said she was fine. She gave you the eye, and you let her know you were interested. You even paid her extra for babysitting. You were playing around with her in your house and made plans to see her the very next day. Then you went home early to check on her. You said you weren't that ignorant to have sex with her at your own home, but you are stupid, though. Nothing in this letter says you're smart or that you respect your wife and your marriage, because you've already admitted you're a cheater. You did that in the first couple of sentences, and you act like it's no big deal. I'm not helping you get out of this. This is just too dumb for me. It's too dumb. Steve?
2: Thank you, Shirley. I'll take it from here.
0: Thank you.
2: I admire and respect your opinion, and I think you're spot on. Now, let me give this dumb man some thoughts. Joe stupid behind. Boy, you're so dumb. You've been married for 12 years, and I love my wife, but sometimes I cheat. Right there, dog, you lost every woman listening to this. There's nothing we can say or anything we can say to you that's going to fix this. You're stupid. I wouldn't even have wrote no letter and said nothing like this. What are you talking about this for? You dumb. You don't think somebody gonna read this letter that know somebody's wife that hired a teacher for Tuesday and Thursday, that know a lady that's taking a speaking class? You don't see nobody doing one and one is two? Man, you dumb. I tell all the women I'm married, and I make sure they got something to lose too. What? You don't care nothing about the one you finna lose. You think they're going to say, "Oh, I got a lot to lose too. Let's lose it together." That's what you think they're going to say? So having said that, one of my son's teacher had that look in her eye like she wanted to get to know me better. My wife loves her so much. It was just my luck. Here we go. He lucky now. I like this part right when he said, just my luck. I couldn't believe it, man. That my wife asked her to keep our son on Tuesdays and Thursday nights so she could take a public speaking class for work. Teacher lady, fine, she know it. I started going home early to relieve her and always let her know I was interested. Well, after a week or so, she started flirting back. So I paid extra money for babysitting so she would know what was up. Oh, you bought it. She propositioned me first and said she was bored at my... No, she didn't. You started paying her extra money to let her know what was up. You was propositioning her. Then you turned around and said she propositioned me first. She said she was bored at my house. No, that was to give you what you had paid for. See, since ain't none of y'all coming out and saying it, y'all suddenly doing it. You start giving her extra money for babysitting so you can let her know what was up. Then she said, well, I'm bored at the house. You need to come check on me. You can start getting some of this money back in payment form immediately. That's what happened, dog. Try to write in here like ain't nobody, like somebody stupid. Now we get to the rest of the stupid letter when we come back.
0: Yeah. Whew. All right. We'll have part two of Steve's response coming up on today's Strawberry Letter. The subject, why did she change her wardrobe? We'll get back into it at 23 minutes after, right after this.
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0: This is Steve Harvey Morning Show, man. Want to ask the CEO this morning?
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0: I'm feeling kind of CEO-ish.
1: Yeah. This year, will we be able to have a vacation finally?
0: Well, this year, you got to ask white folk.
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0: Yeah, I turn it over to the white folk. 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
1: All right, come on, Steve. Let's recap today's strawberry letter and finish up with your response.
0: Well, this man been married 12 years, and the subject is why she changed her wardrobe. He loves his wife, but he cheats sometimes. Okay. Like I said, after you said that, bro, you lost everybody in the letter. And you tell women all the time that you married, and I make sure that they have something to lose too. Like what? Like what? And what woman do you get to go along with this that says, yeah, we got a family too, and we'll lose it. Bro, do you understand how that don't make no sense? And you're trying to, you're just telling us that in the letter, because you're not finding a whole lot of married women that want to do this. You're just not, dog. You ain't nobody that fortunate. You putting it out there like you try to make it so, like, you know, if you gonna let something lose, you make sure you with women got something to lose too. You stupid. And there's a teacher at the school that's real fine, that's one of your son's teachers, and your wife loves her so much, you say it was just your luck that your wife asked her to keep your son on Tuesdays and Thursdays so she could take a special speaking class. You said, hot dog, that's just my luck. And I started going home early to relieve her, but I always let her know I was interested. Then about a week or so, she started flirting back. So I paid her extra money for babysitting so she would know what was up. Then this fool said she propositioned me first and said, boy, stop. You made the proposition by paying the extra money to babysit. All y'all doing is y'all doing an act of prostitution, but what you're doing is you're not calling it prostitution. You paid her extra money to babysit. Wink, wink. Just so she would know what was up. She, being tricky herself, got the message and said, I'm bored at your house. You ought to come home early and check on me. What you think she wanted you to come home and check? So now you take your stupid behind home to check with her, and y'all start playing around. But then he say, I'm not so ignorant to have sex in my own house. Okay, bro. So the playing around y'all was doing, the slapping, the kissing, the pressing up on each other, maybe some other things, but you didn't have intercourse in your own house, is what you're saying. So we plan to meet up the next day at a hotel. That was Tuesday, but then on Thursday, things went left. Dun, dun, dun. Now we into the letter now. Things went left. I got home early, and this chick was in my house wearing a tight-fitting dress with her breasts and behind poking out. She smelled like expensive perfume. Her hair was done, and she had makeup on. I loved it. But she was overdressed for her babysitting job. So you don't get busted. You told her to hurry up and leave before your wife got home, but it was too late. Your wife walked in. The first thing she asked was, why did she change her wardrobe? She did not have that on when I left. Mm. I'm standing there looking stupid with my boy at attention. So Miss Teacher Lady lied and said she had a date to get to. Nothing happened at all. So how do I convince my wife? Wait a minute, hold up, man. Are you that stupid? So let me ask you something. First of all, you stupid for what you're trying to get away with. But this last question, the girl had given the explanation for the tight dress, makeup, breast, booty out. She said she had a date to get to. Nothing happened at all. So how do I convince my wife? What you got to convince her of? It's right there. But see, you're so stupid. You done wrote a letter in, and you don't think that somebody out here going to hear this letter that know that there's a woman taking a special speaking class, where ain't that many of them, who has hired a school teacher that watches her son, that's fine, and got a husband. You don't think none of that gonna happen. And now you sitting up here going, how do I convince my wife? Dog, the convincing is gonna have to be after this letter air. You gonna have to convince her that you didn't write this letter. That there's another man somewhere with a son that's got a fine teacher and who they wife was taking a special speech class at night. And they was over there watching, and he would come home early. And then he saw this lady with all this outfit on and then told her to help him leave for his wife came home. And his wife came home just like your wife came home. You see how stupid this is. I'm not finna help you, dog. But you really, that ain't even your problem. Your overall problem is you's about a stupid son. And I can't help stupid people. I just can't. Dog, your marriage is gonna be over shortly because you're gonna get busted. You nigga got busted now. You couldn't even make it from Tuesday to Thursday.
1: You're disappointed?
0: You ain't got no cheating skills. You can't make it 2 days.
1: All right, hit us up on Instagram at Steve Harvey FM to comment on today's Strawberry Letter. You can also check out the Strawberry Letter podcast on demand. Now, coming up at 46 minutes after the hour, it's Junior and Sports Talk right after this.
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2: 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Serena's back? Maybe? 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
1: Okay.
2: First of all, the boys from the Congo, that FIFA what? World Cup, they wow. got off the plane straight pimped. Most gangster apparel I've ever seen in the history of any sporting event, NBA included. Y'all need to take notes from them boys from the Congo. Got off the plane straight pimp. Had the black custom-made suits by African designer. A patch of leopard across the left shoulder and lapel with coming matching bags.
1: Yes.
2: Pimps up all day. Straight gangster. Well, Congo, for the first time in the World Cup, scored a goal. Lord have mercy. They were crazy.
1: Yes.
2: It was a great day for FIFA World Cup. Mm-hmm. Also, in the World Cup findings, another African nation tied a game one up against Algeria. There it is. Algeria.
1: Oh, okay.
2: Pulling
1: all
2: it
1: right.
2: out. Algeria. So they tied 1-1. First time ever, Cote d'Ivoire scored a goal in the FIFA World Cup. That has never happened. Most of them have never been. That was straight gangster. Mm-hmm. So welcome to that. Also in the U.S. Open golf tournament, a white man won. Tiger's not playing right now. So another white man won. Outstanding day of golf. And his father surprised him on Father's Day, caught a red eye from L.A. And when the boy was walking up to 18th, and won the tournament, he hugged everybody, and they turned and said, turn around. He saw his father, broke him down.
3: Mm.
2: Also,
3: aww,
2: another gangster moment in golf, the amateur. You know, every year they put a top amateur in the U.S. Open or one of the Opens, and he was coming up the fairway. He called the golf officials early that morning and had it okay. On his 18th hole, he was walking up the fairway to finish.

0: He made his caddy take his vest off. His father was behind the ropes. He asked his dad to climb up under the ropes, and the officials let him put the caddy vest on and walk his son up the fairway to the 18th green on Father's Day.
1: That's fly.
0: Another emotional moment. Real gangster. He was walking his son up the 18th fairway on Father's Day. And that's our sports for the day. The sports, unlike Junior would have did it, because Junior don't really know what the hell he talking about. Ladies and gentlemen, we'll be back with more sports. Whenever Junior ain't here, I do the same. Have a nice day. Ain't no basketball season. Ain't no football season. We have no reason to watch TV right now.
2: All right, Steve Harvey. Thank you with Sports Talk. Coming up at the top of the hour, a man wants to propose to a woman that doesn't want to get married. We'll get into that right after this.
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1: I like the braids, Ed. I just wish they get the same toenail polish, though, if you please, so we can be uniform.
2: Why are you looking at their
0: toes? Need to be banned. You know, they had them two little boys with the white face on doing mime and stuff where I was tolerating them. You know.
1: Oh, the mimes. They was good, Steve.
0: Yeah, I tolerated them. I liked them. But the praise dancers, no.
3: First of all, we ain't got room enough for everybody to be up there. Our sanctuary ain't that big. Y'all already know we got one person go up there at a time.
0: And don't come down the aisle.
3: Seven people.
0: Stop coming down the aisle. You're too close. Get back up there where we can see everybody. All coming down the aisle. All behind me and next to me.
3: Twirling in front of my grandmother's lap. I don't need that.
0: Standing around in these hot white gowns. Just fanning this funk around this church. Get back up there on the platform where we can see y'all.
1: Yeah. And you got to bathe before you dance. Now, you do have to bathe before you dance.
3: Everybody can't touch their toes. If everybody can't touch their toes, don't even do the toe movement in there.
0: Right.
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0: Hey listeners, Aleve has a question for you. 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Well, that feeling didn't go anywhere, thanks to Aleve. 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Feel Aleve. Use as directed for minor aches and pains. All right, this is from Marcus in Gastonia. Marcus says, I met a woman on a dating site and she told me up front that she doesn't want to get married. I was cool with it at first, but I feel like in order to keep her from dating other people, we should get married. She is not like the other females I've dated. She doesn't care about my money or my big house. She has her own nice things and she told me that she loves her freedom. I think if I propose to her, it might change her idea on marriage. Would I be crazy to propose to her?
1: Yeah. Hey, man, you got a woman that's crazy about you, loves her freedom. Y'all doing everything, I'm assuming, is why you want to marry her, because y'all doing everything anyway. But you want to marry her and she don't want to? Mm-hmm. Why don't we just keep doing this then?
2: It's working.
0: He doesn't want her to date other people. That's why. Because he says, in order to keep her from dating other people, I feel like I should marry her.
1: Okay. You can do that. That don't stop a lot of people from dating other people.
0: It sure doesn't. Hence the word cheating.
1: Want to do that. But, bro, look, man. Why don't you have a conversation with him? Just say, hey, look, sit her down and say, hey, listen, let me talk to you about something. I know you said you don't want to get married, but I've been dating you for a while. You're not like anybody else I've ever dated. And I really would love to spend the rest of my life with you. And if she say, are you crazy? You ain't who I'm looking for, then you got your answer. Don't be too hurt by it. Just get on back and let things be like they was. And go and get you a biscuit.
0: A side piece. All right. We have time for another one, Steve. This is from Cindy in Niagara Falls. Cindy says, my husband and I were doing a TikTok challenge. He picked me up and was supposed to spin me around, but he dropped me and it jammed my wrist. Not thinking, I told my dad what happened and he called and threatened my husband. My husband's ready to fight my dad on site for the way my dad spoke to him. I can't have my two favorite men fighting. They're both hotheads. How do I defuse this situation before they end up fighting each other? Wow.
1: Well, yeah, you shouldn't have told your daddy.
0: She said, not thinking, I told my dad.
1: Okay, so you told him. Your husband got to understand. Your daddy, that's you've just always been his job. Your husband also, you his new job. Mm-hmm. So you got a mess right here. But let's get down to why
3: he dropped. Got dropped. Come on.
0: How did I know this was coming?
1: Let's get down to why these two men is finna kill each other. You knew good and hell well you weren't supposed to try that TikTok challenge, and your husband tried it. Because he tried to be all the man, but I can see him now. Back bent back too far. Now he got to let you go. And he didn't let you go. He tried to hold it, but just too much. It's too much weight. Now you try to break your fall, and now you done fractured your wrist.
0: Jammed your wrist, yeah.
1: You can't be that heavy and fall from that high.
0: She mentioned nothing about weight in this question. No, I just want you to know that in this story. She mentioned nothing about weight.
3: No, she won't mention it. But I can imagine if you get dropped, how much
1: all them TikTok challenges with them women, they thin.
0: Okay. She didn't say what her size was. She just said,
3: how much we talking up?
0: I didn't need to know the weight. Junior.
1: She heard that.
0: Junior, you're not helping.
1: Man, you know, he's strong, too. He about 212. Yeah. But you know,
3: okay,
0: he picked her up.
1: You got her, but he didn't hold
4: till he got her up. He didn't know till he got her up.
1: When they first got married, he could get her up all the way. Now,
0: no reference to any of that is in this question, in this little story. Nothing.
1: Well, I bet you that's what happened though.
0: Coming up at 20 minutes after, we'll have more of this ignorant show right after this.
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16: 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Carla, you've seen it. Steve,
17: yes.
16: Steve, right?
17: My man is gone. He drove.
16: He's not on the freeway. $3 a gallon. Who would?
18: I mean, I'll
16: to
18: do
16: fill
18: that.
16: It up.
18: $3 yeah. a gallon.
16: Yeah, $3.
18: I want
16: $3 to fill it up, period. And he gets 40 miles per tank.
18: Oh, yeah.
16: Steve, can you see yourself in a Barbie dream camper?
19: I'm going to be honest with y'all. I'm not fitting to do that.
16: But gas prices are high even to you, uh-huh. right?
19: Yeah. I mean, gas prices is high.
16: Yeah. But congratulations.
19: Not
16: that was invented.
19: Riding no Barbie car around town. Gas is high.
16: All
19: I
16: right.
19: just call Uber.
16: Thank you, guys.
17: They gonna charge you too.
16: Yeah, we'll have more of the Steve Harvey Morning Show. Coming up, we'll play a round of Would You Rather right after this.
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1: It is time now for a round of Would You Rather. Would you rather never use hot sauce again or never use ketchup again?
2: I gotta have the ketchup.
1: Yeah. Hot sauce or ketchup? What are we doing?
0: I mean hot sauce.
2: I'm going with the ketchup.
1: Steve?
2: Y'all just gonna have hot sauce all on your fries and everything?
3: French fries ain't the same without ketchup.
1: Yeah.
3: Mm-hmm. Meatloaf ain't the same without ketchup.
1: So,
3: hot sauce. I can use jalapenos. I can use.
1: Okay. Yeah. Let me see your point. Would you rather have huge ears or your eyes are too close together?
3: Tommy.
1: I don't know who.
0: You go first.
1: I didn't know who, but it was going to be someone. He said, you either have really big ears, huge ears, or your eyes are just too close together. Which one?
2: I don't want my eyes close together. I really go, just give me the big ears.
3: Well, they're kind of close now, though.
0: That's why you said Tom.
3: Junior, hold on.
0: Who's that?
3: You're laughing too early now.
1: Huge ears or eyes too close together? Which one, Junior?
3: Well, we don't know if your eyes are too close together because we can't see yours.
1: What do you mean?
0: Okay.
3: What do I mean?
0: Yeah, what you trying to say?
3: Well, are you looking at the Zoom? Do you see your eyes?
0: Yeah, I see my eyes. I see everybody's eyes.
1: Every thought that comes to your mind?
0: Did you just lean in?
3: Yeah, maybe my Zoom is off. Y'all can see Junior's eyes.
1: I'm leaving. Yeah, he's not a face with no eyes. Yeah, we can see him. His nose is my everything. Yeah. All right.
0: I'm leaving.
3: Junior don't look like a little lizard, do you?
0: A little lizard.
1: All right. Would you rather always lie to your mate no matter what or just always be honest?
3: No,
0: for sure.
2: Hey.
1: I forgot who I was talking to for a moment. Girl, wow.
4: You already know.
1: I know. Does the truth matter?
3: I don't know how y'all keep thinking you're going to have a relationship without lying. I don't know how you keep thinking.
1: All right, look, I'm just moving on. Because you just got some nerve. Huh? Yeah. Okay, well, would you rather be stuck in the woods without Wi-Fi or a luxury hotel without AC?
4: Oh Lord!
2: I'm not going in no woods. Why the Wi-Fi? I don't need a thing in the woods. Why are we worried about Wi-Fi?
1: Can you say it?
2: Hey! Keep on here.
4: Shots fired!
3: I don't all really right, need Wi-Fi in the woods. You know, as long as that phone works.
1: Okay. Yeah. All right. All right, thank you. That's today's round of Would You Rather. Coming up next, it is our last break of the day, and we will close out the show with the one and only Steve Harvey right after this.
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0: You want a hard one? What do you think it is? Time's up.
1: Oh,
0: time's
1: no.
2: Up. This is like time's a wedding up. Song. Time's for up. Sure.
0: How about this one here, bro?
2: I should have kept my mouth closed now.
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0: Oh, you don't know? 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
2: Hey, boom. Give me that Steve Harvey. The butt. Doing the butt. Hey.
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1: All right, guys, here we are, our last break of the day. And to our listeners and our beautiful audience, Steve Harvey Nation, we say thank you as always. We appreciate you. Junior, you have a question for Steve?
2: Yeah, Unc, I got a question for you, Unc, and, you know, your wisdom, man, you're 69, and you've seen a lot. So talk to us younger people about the difference between grace and mercy.
3: Well, I learned it this way. Somebody told me one time, said, justice is when you get what you deserve. Mercy is when you don't get what you deserve. But grace is when you get what you don't deserve. You hear old people singing a song, all I want is a little more grace. You know why they say that? Because grace is the thing that God gives without favor. God gives you grace without cost. There is no scripture anywhere that tells you what you have to do to get grace. Grace cannot be purchased. Grace is not tradable. Grace ain't on the stock market. Grace can only be given by God in the form of what we're talking about. You know, you can extend grace to people yourself, but in the form you're talking about, grace, that comes from God. Grace is God's unmerited favor. And you all can get some. As a matter of fact, all human beings have been privy to his grace. You know, and a lot of times you don't even know it, man. You know how many times God has kept you from something that you didn't know he was keeping you from? Do you know that God had organized some things in your life to happen at a particular time to get you to not go that way? Do you know that God has sometimes allowed doors to be closed in your face because he didn't want you walking through it no way? And little did you know that the door you picked, the danger that was on the other side, or the decline it would have caused in your life, or the moment it would have caused you to get off track of what he originally got for you. Grace is God's unmerited favor. Unmerited means it's undeserving. It means you really ain't even, man, come on. His unmerited favor. You know, and if God passed it out according to our deeds, we'd all be in trouble. Because we don't do enough to get grace. You just don't, man. You ain't that good of a person. You know, I don't care if you got a philanthropic heart and all that. See, that's great. Yeah. But you remember when you did this? Because we all sin, we are all sinners, man. We are all sinful people. And we all have something to be forgiven for. Do you know how many times, man, God done let us slide? I'm going to tell you something, man. We are so fortunate that God who gave his only begotten son, that one right there, that he loved us so much that he would first of all do that. Because you're not getting my son. And I got three of them. You're not getting them. I'm not trading them for you to help you out. Not even trying to help you out with them. None of that. But that's how much grace he has. And then he died for our sins, so that we wouldn't have to pay the full cost for that. Hey, man, do you know how many times you have done? You know, I was really impressed with T.I. recently, man. I heard him doing an interview. And it was complimenting T.I. about everything he's done. And he said, man, I can't take no credit for that. That was God, man. And then he said, man, it was just God's grace. He just kept me. He said, do you know how many times I went out here and tried to F this up? He said, I actually tried to F this up. But he knew, he's come to the realization at his stage in his life, that was God, man. And bro, when he said that, man, it was such an impactful statement to me. T.I. Because, man, I felt him to my core. Do you know how many times I've made decisions that could have ruined everything? But by the grace of God, he showed me mercy and grace. Whew. Now, I don't know who need to hear this right here, but do you know how many times God then extended his grace, his unmerited favor to you? How you know how many times God then done you a solid and you wasn't supposed to get no more solids when technically you should be out of solids? You know how many times, man, God has rescued you even before you asked him? He just came through and saved you. You know, any idea, man, how many times you've been down and out and he done picked you right back up? You know how many times they done wrote you off and you still standing? Do you know how many slings and arrows them haters done threw at you, but you still here? And he done protect you from some stuff you don't even know what was happening. Man, I have so much background chatter going on about me that I don't even know about. God just be squashing it. You know why? Because I live Isaiah 54:17. No weapon formed against me shall prosper. None. I don't care what you do to me, man. You can't touch me. Because God has anointed me with his grace. I'm one of his, man. For real. For real. And I know it. You can feel how you want to feel about that. I'm one of his. And I know it. Y'all have a great day today. Y'all talk to God. He's absolutely love to hear from you.
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16: 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Serena's back? Maybe? 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
18: Morning, Joe. How you doing?
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19: The New York Times says he's not only the most important person right now in the civil rights movement, but the New York Times says you're the most important person in the Democratic Party.
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20: And I'm probably going to need your help on this legal fight. 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
21: Absolutely. Well, let me know. I'm on the next plane as soon as you holler. You know, when Ben Crump called, I don't even question it. I just head to the airport and get the details on the way.
17: Live from the National Action Network corporate headquarters in New York. Keeping it real. And now, America's number one civil rights leader, the Reverend Al Sharpton.

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1: It's Sybil Wilkes with what we need to know. There's been an aggressive global warning. Taking to his social media, President Trump put Iran on notice, demanding they immediately rein in their highly paid proxies in Lebanon or face being hit incredibly hard again. This warning comes as Vice President J.D. Vance remains in Switzerland pursuing delicate peace talks. The negotiations face turbulence as Iran claims to have completely blocked the vital Strait of Hormuz shipping lane, protesting Israeli actions in Lebanon as a violation of their recent ceasefire. Music mogul Clive Davis is dead at the age of 94. His family confirmed his death at his home in New York City Monday. Davis was recently hospitalized related to respiratory problems. He's known for boosting the careers of folks from Janis Joplin to Whitney Houston to Bruce Springsteen and more, while also helping revitalize the careers of Carlos Santana, Rod Stewart, and the Queen Aretha Franklin. Clive Davis, dead at the age of 94. In California, Governor Gavin Newsom declared a state of emergency for Los Angeles. A massive toxic warehouse fire continues to burn at a Lineage Logistics facility in Boyle Heights. This blaze erupted inside a commercial freezer Wednesday, sending thick clouds of smoke across the metro area and triggering severe air quality alerts. Finally, the American dream of home ownership is hitting a historic wall. Harvard University's latest housing report reveals that existing home sales plummeted to a near 30-year low, with median home prices soaring past $400,000. Typical housing costs jumped a staggering 50% since 2020. To subscribe to my free daily newsletter, please visit SybilWilkes.com. For all the news 24/7, go to News1.com. I'm Sybil Wilkes. 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

0: Keeping it real, keeping it real. I am your host, Reverend Al Sharpton, and we're back. 1-877-532-5797. 1-877-532-5797. And of course, you can go to the message board at nationalactionnetwork.net, nationalactionnetwork.net, and we will hear what you have to say or read what you have to say, because it's Hot Button Monday. Whatever is on your mind, whatever is in your heart, I want to hear it, and you ought to share it. All right, let's, I see Akeem Smith says, ABC News reporting U.S. and Iran agreed to a roadmap for final deal within 60 days, Reverend Sharpton and message board. Yeah, that's what they announced. That's not a settlement, and that's not a commitment to anything. Why do they need 60 days when Trump said they'd be gone? So let me get this right. You're going to go in and do a regime change. You're going to liberate the Iranians from the dictatorship of those running Iran. You're going to do all of this, and now you're down to, well, we're going to sign a memorandum of understanding, and we'll let you know in 2 months if we worked out a deal. That's a loss. That's a loss at expense of life of Iranians and Americans. And it hit the United States right in the economic belly by gas prices skyrocketing. That is just absolutely crazy. Pamela Edgar saying, good afternoon, Reverend Dr. Al Sharpton. Whenever you think no one is listening to you and critiquing you, instead, be encouraged in knowing that I am listening and paying attention to you. Keep it real. Well, I appreciate that, Pamela. And I really appreciate that. Pauline McCullough says, Iran ain't scared of Trump. You know, Pauline, you make a point that is the point. Trump operates on bullying. Now, again, I'm not a fan or supporter of Iran, but I do know Trump's style. And Trump thinks he can bluff and people will run, like a lot of us has done in this country, and then work with the Iranians. Whether I or you believe in what they believe in or trust what they trust or not, they believe it. And they would not back up. If we had the same determination for just goods, just things, he wouldn't be president today. But he's bluffed a lot of us. You know, I keep saying to people in politics, why are you afraid of Trump when we already beat Trump? I mean, do we have amnesia? We beat Trump in 2020 with Joe Biden. Oh, Trump is so powerful. We can't. What do you mean we can't? We already did. But some of us allow people to bully us. That's why this vote tomorrow and these primaries become important. That's why the midterm elections in November become important. And all of the noises on all the sides won't matter. When the deck is clear is who's in charge and who is not, who controls the House of Representatives, and who controls the Senate. That's what's at stake here. You can talk all the diversion you want. That's all it is a diversion. You know, I was reading... many years ago, I read the trilogy by what's his name, Taylor Branch, and about Dr. King's movement. And I was reading how even in Dr. King's day, in 1965, when there was the killing of Jimmie Lee Jackson, there were groups then fighting Dr. King. We don't want to be under King. King's old school, the Lord. There's others, he's too radical. He's coming out against wars. And he just kept focused and went straight down the middle. Selma happened. He had his lieutenants there, Hosea Williams, Andrew Young, and they turned in a tragedy that had global coverage into a movement that led to the 65 Voting Rights Act. And that's one of the things. I grew up in the King school. I was too young to know him. I only saw him twice. But I got into a real brotherhood and partnership with his son, Martin Luther King III. He and I doing the march together August 28th. So I studied Dr. King. I came up under King's lieutenants, Jesse Jackson, James Bevel. I literally was trained by them, Reverend William Jones. And I know there's always going to be those that claim, I am going to be more militant. We want this, that, the other. Yeah, okay. And tell me what we're going to get done. And if we're not getting that done, you are just playing with our people. Like I told a guy the other day, stopped me, Ramel. I said, yes, sir. No check, no vote. I said, what does that mean? He said, we don't get reparations, we're not going to vote. I said, let me ask two questions. If you don't vote to put people in, that's for reparations. I covered on last night's Politics Nation how they have started reparations in Evanston, Illinois. They turned around. If you don't put people in office that's for reparations, how you going to get a check? And how you going to put them in if you don't vote? Explain to me who's going to pay you. MAGA senators, MAGA congressmen going to pay you? No check, no vote. He couldn't answer it, so he all he can do is stand there and holler. I said, let me ask a second question, since you clearly can't answer the first. When is the last time you voted? He just dropped his head. So you giving up something you never took up in the first place. If you were voting, maybe we already would have people in that would do reparations. Problem I got with people screaming and hollering is I'm not scared. I come out the movement. People been screaming and hollering all my life, including me. But hollering makes sense. All right, we're getting ready to go to the phones right after this break. I'm going straight to the phones. It is Hot Button Monday, Black Music History Month. I want you this week to give me your three favorite jazz artists and jazz musicians in black music history. Three favorite jazz musicians or artists. That's my question for the day during Black History, Black Music History Month. Let's take a break. Be right back. Keeping it real. Keeping it real. Keeping it real. Shopton. Be right back.
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0: And there's not been a national march around redistricting, which is really repealing the Voting Rights Act. And there's been no national march around the expiration of the Affordable Care Act. Our agenda has not been laid out nationally. We had good rally in Mississippi, good rally in Montgomery. But now it's time to go to the nation's capital, by the thousands. And I want you, you, and you to join Nash Action Network and the Drum Major Institute, Martin Luther King III, many other organizations and groups. 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Imagine if you could tell your grandchildren, you were there in 63, the march that led to the Civil Rights Act. Well, your grandchildren are going to ask you, where were you when Trump was doing all this? And you should at least say, I was in attendance when we stood up in this huge national march against him. All you have to do is go on nationalactionnetwork.net, www.nationalactionnetwork.net. Say, this is where I am, or the bus is leaving from near me. And if not, how do I organize a bus? And we'll work with you. But sign up and tell us where you are and what you want to do. Also, don't forget, every Saturday and Sunday, watch Politics Nation with Al Sharpton live at 5 on Saturday and Sunday. I had Congressman Arbo, Congressman Jackson, Congressman Mfumian, all of them telling us how they intend to deal with this Iran situation, how they need to, how they intend to deal with this redistricting. I had Valerie Jarrett, the president and CEO of the Obama Presidential Center, on to explain what the center's opening is about, what it's been about. I had the mayor of Evanston, Illinois, white mayor, on why they started this reparations program that now the Trump administration is going against. And he explained, we're not talking about just slavery representation. We're talking about in the last 60 years, right here in Evanston, Illinois. They were biased against blacks buying homes, charging them high interest rates, and we are repaying the damage done. Never know what I'm going to have on Politics Nation, but you can be assured I'm not going to waste your time. All you got to do is watch us every Saturday and Sunday, 5 p.m. Eastern Time on MS Now. And the Saturday Action Rallies,

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1: It's Sybil Wilkes with what we need to know. Talks between the United States and Iran took place in Switzerland over the weekend, with mediators Pakistan and Qatar saying the discussions took place in a positive and constructive atmosphere. The two countries agreed to form a high-level committee to provide political oversight of the mediation process. Chief negotiators will brief the committee regularly and lead working groups on nuclear issues, sanctions, monitoring, and dispute resolution to ensure the memorandum of understanding is carried out effectively. The committee also endorsed a roadmap aimed at reaching a final agreement within 60 days. A major public health alert across the DMV area. Health departments in Washington, D.C., Maryland, and Virginia are urging residents to stay vigilant following a confirmed case of measles. An infected Maryland resident traveled through the region Wednesday, potentially exposing hundreds of everyday people at Dulles International Airport and Mary Center in Adams Morgan. Police are still investigating after at least 13 people were injured in a drive-by shooting on Chicago's South Side late Juneteenth night, Friday. Chicago police say two gunmen pulled up alongside a group of people and opened fire before fleeing in an SUV. It was one of just several instances of gun violence across the Windy City over the weekend. In all, police say at least 33 people were shot and six of them were fatalities. British Prime Minister Keir Starmer resigned Monday morning after winning a landslide election in 2024. His resignation Monday marks the seventh different prime minister over the past decade, so Burnham would have to earn the party nomination and then defeat an effort by Nigel Farage and the Reform Party to take the role of prime minister. To subscribe to my free daily newsletter, please visit SybilWilkes.com for all the news 24/7. 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I'm Sybil Wilkes. Be informed. 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
4: Every Saturday from 11 a.m. to 7 p.m., it's Throwback Saturday. Oh, you love the old cuts? Let's see how sharp your IQ is on old school cuts. You name the song in 3 seconds.
5: Oh, no, I got the one for sure, for sure. Al Green, Tired of Being Alone.
4: Oh, come on.
5: Ah, wait until the chorus.
4: You got to be quicker than that. 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
5: 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James Brown, that's my big payback. 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Give me something challenge. 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
7: 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AAA is usually seen in male smokers over the age of 60. 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
1: It's Sybil Wilkes with what we need to know. There's been an aggressive global warning. Taking to his social media, President Trump put Iran on notice, demanding they immediately rein in their highly paid proxies in Lebanon or face being hit incredibly hard again. This warning comes as Vice President J.D. Vance remains in Switzerland pursuing delicate peace talks. The negotiations face turbulence as Iran claims to have completely blocked the vital Strait of Hormuz shipping lane, protesting Israeli actions in Lebanon as a violation of their recent ceasefire. Music mogul Clive Davis is dead at the age of 94. His family confirmed his death at his home in New York City Monday. Davis was recently hospitalized related to respiratory problems. He's known for boosting the careers of folks from Janis Joplin to Whitney Houston to Bruce Springsteen and more, while also helping revitalize the careers of Carlos Santana, Rod Stewart, and the Queen Aretha Franklin. Clive Davis, dead at the age of 94. In California, Governor Gavin Newsom declared a state of emergency for Los Angeles. A massive toxic warehouse fire continues to burn at a Lineage Logistics facility in Boyle Heights. This blaze erupted inside a commercial freezer Wednesday, sending thick clouds of smoke across the metro area and triggering severe air quality alerts. Finally, the American dream of home ownership is hitting a historic wall. Harvard University's latest housing report reveals that existing home sales plummeted to a near 30-year low, with median home prices soaring past $400,000. Typical housing costs jumped a staggering 50% since 2020. To subscribe to my free daily newsletter, please visit SybilWilkes.com. For all the news 24/7, go to News1.com. I'm Sybil Wilkes. 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
1: It's Sybil Wilkes with what we need to know. Music mogul Clive David is dead at the age of 94. His family confirmed his death at his home in New York City Monday. Davis was recently hospitalized related to respiratory problems. He's known for boosting the careers of folks from Janis Joplin to Whitney Houston to Bruce Springsteen and more, while also helping revitalize the careers of Carlos Santana, Rod Stewart, and the Queen Aretha Franklin. Clive Davis, dead at the age of 94. Senator Lindsey Graham is making waves with aggressive foreign policy predictions. Appearing on Face the Nation Sunday, the South Carolina Republican stated he expects President Trump to take the strategic Strait of Hormuz by force if diplomatic peace talks with Iran collapse. Graham warned that if Iran contests control of the vital waterway, the United States will completely obliterate them. This warning comes amid conflicting reports as Iran claims the lane is shut down, while the Pentagon maintains traffic continues to flow smoothly. A concert goer is dead after plunging from an elevated position at Madison Square Garden. Police say a 51-year-old man tumbled from an upper tier at the Garden at Saturday night's Goose concert and was pronounced dead at Bellevue Hospital. It's unclear how he fell, and that's what police are investigating. The Goose fan was with his wife at the time. The Connecticut jam rock band played on, apparently unaware of the tragedy. They've released a statement expressing condolences, saying they're heartbroken over what happened. Finally, Disney and Pixar are poised to shatter the box office records. Toy Story 5 is tracking to secure the biggest movie debut of this year and potentially the largest opening weekend in 2 years, with massive projections eclipsing $170 million across North America. To subscribe to my free daily newsletter, please visit SybilWilkes.com. For all the news 24/7, go to News1.com. I'm Sybil Wilkes. Be informed. Be empowered.
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17: 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Maybe? 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
2: 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Welcome to Game Time Sports Talk for Monday, June 22nd, 2026. 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

0: afternoons from 1 till 3. This means it's officially the first show of summer. Hey. 2026, yeah. Hopefully everyone had a great Juneteenth, solstice, good old Father's Day weekend. Some of y'all got to, of course, indulge in the three-day weekend part of it. It was glorious. As far as weather is concerned, I think the vibe, Juneteenth, you got the World Cup. As far as the visitors here in the city, couldn't have been treated to, I guess, a more beautiful weekend there, KB. Now, y'all go on home now. Y'all go on home. Don't be sticking around here now. All right. No, but definitely, of course, great hospitality there. And I would say, you know, when you take a look at the vibe, you get Friday into Saturday and, of course, through Sunday as far as the World Cup is concerned. Things of that nature. KB, probably one of the more, definitely one of the more historic, can we say, events that took place at Lumen Field with the U.S. taking out Australia. I know that the U.S. Men's soccer team was definitely taken back. We know that Chris B. Bennett, of course, the CEO of the Seattle Media newspaper, he got a chance to see the match there on Friday afternoon, and he had nothing but great things to say there about that. I want to see, of course, where that definitely does rank, but definitely, of course, being talked about, and so is the momentum that the U.S. men's national team is definitely enjoying at this point in time. One of three teams to advance to the knockout stage of 32, along with Germany and Mexico. All three teams have won their respective groups, and now we'll, of course, await who they will play on July 1st. And they advance to out of the 32 to 16, KB. They'll be back here on Monday, 2 weeks from today, Monday, July 6th, for the knockout stage game of 16. Can't tell right now whether it be like a Belgium or a Bosnia, that type of a deal, but as the group play definitely starts to come to a close, and with the U.S. Facing, well, we know it's Turkey, but apparently it's pronounced differently.
1: It is?
0: Uh-huh, spelled a little different. You know what? Mm-hmm. We've always called it Turkey. I'm going to call it Turkey. I'm just going to make sure that my turkey's either smoked, and if you fry it, make sure you don't put it in the good old deal frozen. All right, that could lead to disastrous things, okay? You don't want that.
1: Yeah.
0: Maybe you don't want that. But you know what? On the pitch.
1: Is it Turkey?
0: Yeah.
1: Is that how you say it?
0: Yeah.
1: No, I said it right?
0: Yeah, something
1: look
0: like
1: that.
0: That.
1: Look at that. Look at this.
0: It's whatever it is, but you know what it is?
1: I was like, oh, not Turkey. Turkey?
0: It's just going to be the next victim of the U.S. men's national team.
1: Remember last week I tried to be all fancy talking about Cape Verde.
0: Yeah.
1: No, it's Cape Verde. Cape Verde.
0: Hey, Big P. Big P, we like your kit.
1: Yeah. Yeah. And the boots.
0: In the boots.
2: Oh, did you see it? Oh.
0: Yeah.

0: solidified himself as the GOAT of football, of soccer. He goes, follows up a hat trick that he had his last time out with a double, a double. They call it today, having two goals. He breaks the World Cup record for scoring goals, career scoring goals, going by Germany's Klose. Klose?
1: Oh,
0: yeah,
1: okay.
0: Yeah, yeah. Passes him, and Argentina, of course, is able to get by Austria in their match there today as the World Cup definitely does go on. We've got some big news in regards to the NBA draft, as there is a new head coach in the NBA, Dustin May, the head coach of the national champion, University of Michigan, has accepted the head coaching job there with the likes of the Dallas Mavericks. But it's all about the NBA in regards to the Giannis Antetokounmpo watch that's ahead of the first round of the NBA draft, which is on Tuesday evening.
1: Yeah, yeah. I mean, looking forward to seeing where some of these guys are going to land. I do think that there are some franchise changers, I guess you can say, in this draft. Last year, I don't know if we had, I mean, I thought it was a pretty decent draft, but it was really just one big name, and that was Cooper Flagg. This year, there's players that people already comparing and saying are possibly future Hall of Famers if they live up to their hype. So I'm looking forward to seeing what they're going to do, where some of these players are going to end up, and the trajectory of their career, which begins there with the NBA draft. But yeah, for the most part, I mean, we thought that the NBA was over once they crowned a champion there. Congratulations to the New York Knicks. But no, we're just now getting started, and we're, I mean, I know that Big P doesn't like people to bring this up or whatever, but there is summer league basketball coming up here pretty soon, right? See, actually, JB, he didn't want me to mention it, not Big P.
0: It's all right. You know, let's get past the draft. Let's get past free agency first, and before that, get to the trades. But you're right. In a couple of weeks, they'll be down in Vegas doing their thing, getting the summer league.
1: The Vegas summer league.
0: There you go. But let's enjoy the rest of June there first. But we'll give you the latest there on the Giannis watch. What Big P's really looking at is the ladies of the WNBA celebrating their 30th season. They, of course, did that over the weekend. In fact, on Sunday, with the Inception rematch between the New York Liberty and the Los Angeles Sparks. Oh, yes, a former Seattle Storm member. Yeah, that would be one, of course, Nneka Ogumike. Ironically, her number is number 30, right? Mm. 30 for 30? Mm-hmm. Yep, that's what she did. Almost did it from 30 feet, too. A buzzer beater to win the game. Three-pointer at the buzzer. It's like, oh, remember when he used to play with the Seattle Storm and win games almost in that fashion? Yeah, because the Seattle Storm got drubbed again on national television. 10 straight now?
1: Yeah,
0: Ten straight? And they're on tonight. They're taking on that duo we talked about before the season began. Paige Beckers and AZ Fudd.
1: Yep.
0: Partners in crime, Big P. Okay, like that. They've got a pretty good record. They're one of the better teams in the WNBA. If y'all enjoying it, go ahead and enjoy a team that actually wins. But our young ladies is having some trouble. 3-14 on the year, but just the Ogumike three-pointers, like, yeah, used to play for our squad. It's a tough road to sled when you have, of course, just going with youngins, if you will, trying to, of course, make their way through the league. And I think that my vision of it being a successful season, if they can find their way to the postseason, not going to happen as they're fastly approaching the halfway point of the season. They're 11 games under 500.
1: Yeah, it's obviously not fun to watch losing basketball and things of that nature. But are we seeing improvement? Or is it just going out there and going through the motions? I think I'm seeing some improvement, at least with, and there's some excitement about the young players. But man, oh man, just find a way to grab some sort of a win. And I don't talk about moral victories. I mean, do they have any moral victories?
0: No,
1: they're 3-14.
0: There's not a moral victory if you're facing a team, albeit on the road, that's only a game better than you in the Phoenix Mercury.
1: Mm-hmm.
0: So they're struggling too. But they drub you by 20.
1: Yeah,
0: that's not really competing. And so I'm just wondering: is the culture not setting in? Is the vision or the leadership of the new head coach? Is that not I don't know. But Big P, maybe you could help us out. Are you seeing a team that's not competing, or a team that's just they lost their way?
2: I'm letting you talk. Go ahead.
0: You just let me talk about it, huh? I just saw a lot more fire there at the beginning of the season. I guess, hope springs eternal at the beginning of any season, right? It doesn't matter where it is. Everybody thinks they have a chance until reality sets in.
1: Yeah, and they're all excited about the draft picks and things like that. Oh, yeah, I got these fresh young rookies in here coming on in here. You're going to do something.
0: We can do it.
1: doing something means, more than 3 wins on the season. That's what doing something means.
0: Well, I just seen it would be... I'd be a lot more encouraged if the games were a little closer. They're just, they weren't able to finish there, if you will. But now it's getting to a point where I think that it's in their head and it's where it's at. So hopefully, they'll find a way to turn the tide and make a turn in the season and compete the rest of the way. But if they're already losing the message from the coach and there's no culture being established, then you might have to rethink things, because you don't want a bad culture to set in on these young ladies that are just starting their way in the WNBA. So look at that. But I take a look around the league. I saw Caitlin Clark get beat by Angel Reese, and it was all a dream. Yeah, Atlanta Dream. Doing some things. Atlanta Dream, especially once they get their full roster back, they're going to be up there with the Aces competing for championships with the Lynx and the likes of the Sparks and whatnot. But, just seeing, the teams compete that are going to be, competing for the 30th WNBA championship is something else. I know that you had some things to say about Caitlin Clark. We talk about body language and things of that nature. That team is still winning, but they're not winning the way that they're supposed to. There's definitely a disconnect between those players and that new head coach. They replaced their coach over the offseason. We're talking about an Indiana Fever squad that went to the Final Four of the WNBA. Without Caitlin Clark, who was hurt most of the year. But Caitlin Clark, I guess, having a bounce back season, not showing the best of body language, things of that nature. So Angel Reese becomes the youngest. See that? All right. Mm-hmm. The fastest. There you go, Big P. The fastest WNBA player to 1,000 rebounds. And it's not just me bounds this year, KB. Angel Reese definitely doing her thing and looking much improved and a lot more relaxed, a lot more enthusiastic in regards to being on a team or on a squad that actually will and can compete for a championship there with the Dream.
1: Yeah, I mean... she has a, I guess you can call it a unique skill set. It's something that she's been doing very well since she was at LSU, and that's the thing that she's made her money off of. That's what she's kind of made her fame around, which is being the rebound king, and so or the rebound queen, I guess.
0: Mm-hmm.
1: And so. You got to give her some credit for that, but like on the other hand, on the other side of it, the WNBA's golden goose.
0: Ah,
1: and there's some body language in there and things going on. There's also doesn't look as if her and her coach. It didn't look like they really get along.
0: I don't think that anybody on that squad really gets along with their coach.
1: And it looks a lot like the that's the thing. You want to feel like your coach has your back, And I don't think a lot of these players feel that way with her. But, I mean, at the end of the day, you got to play basketball. And one of the things that I'm noticing with Caitlin Clark is, at first I was a little bit, I guess I was giving her the benefit of the doubt when it came to some of the turnovers earlier in her career. She was playing for a bad team. Teammates weren't necessarily used to, but no, I'm watching now and I'm just seeing, excuse me, somebody who's reckless with the ball. And, yeah, and you know what? I said this about Victor Wembanyama, how there was a certain style that he played with, and then once you saw in the playoffs, and in particular the elbow there to Naz Reid and all that, and it kind of changed the way that you viewed him, or at least changed the way that I viewed him watching him play basketball. And I've done the same thing with Caitlin Clark. She reminds me of Luka Doncic. Very hard to watch. Almost annoying.
0: Dang.
1: And, yeah, and I too much palms up in the air. Yeah, arguing with the referees. So and
0: you feel like you need to have some cheese to go with all that wine?
1: Yeah, yeah.
0: Big P, bring your charcuterie board. Huh? Mm-hmm.
1: So
0: all that whining out there.
1: That I mean, look, I mean, it was easy for certain people to latch on to Angel Reese and her kind of being the villain and going back to the pointing at the finger during the national championship game or whatever, or there with Iowa and LSU. But I mean, when you watch her play, when you watch Angel on the court, she's putting in that work.
0: Mm-hmm.
1: And her game is improving, and she is fun to watch. And I don't want to say that Caitlin isn't, but like I said, it's getting a little bit, it's getting trying, I would say.
0: You're getting a little annoyed.
1: To watch that.
0: See, Big P's getting a little irritated watching that. Well, yeah, there's certain athletes can do that.
1: So, the last couple of years, I mean, I've been a much bigger fan so far of what I've seen Paige Bueckers do in her first season
0: and a half
1: than what I'd seen from Caitlin Clark so far.
0: I agree. I definitely agree, and that's why she was Rookie of the Year a year ago, following her Rookie of the Year performance two seasons back. So we'll definitely, of course, take a look at that. The Seattle Mariners, they dropped their series versus the Red Sox, but they salvaged the final game. But it seems like their injury woes just continue. They head to Pittsburgh next for a three-game set. And what will be interesting there with it is that Dominic Canzone, who's basically the team's best hitter, you know, another home run yesterday, and at a team that still can't hit lefties.
1: Nope.
0: You know, the Red Sox put nothing but left-handed starters out there. He comes out with a hamstring injury. There was a wacky play at first in which you thought Logan Gilbert might have come up hurt, but ended up being okay, and you're able to woosaw, you know, a little bit. You know, of course, exhale, a breath of fresh air. But, you know, when you talk about the likes of Randy Arozarena, who you're waiting to get back, Big Dumper is just falling off a cliff, you know, even though he's back in there. And you have all these other injuries that you're still trying to get over. That's why you find this Mariner team's just barely above 500 and trying to find some type of spark. So, I don't know. Your thoughts there, not only on the series with the Red Sox, a disappointing one there at that, but they were able to, of course, find or get themselves into the winning column and stay above 500 with their victory on Sunday afternoon.
1: Yeah, and I mean, the I'll just say it was a cool day for the Mariners, and having all their kids out there throwing out the first pitch and for Father's Day and everything like that. That was a cool scene and everything like that. But man, you're right when it comes down to the injuries and all that that's been going on. Logan Gilbert, yeah, I mean, he's trying to show that he is an ace. We were talking about him last week and wondering what it was with him and why his pitch counts kept rising and rising. You talked about somebody who was throwing like three innings. He's already got like 88 pitches in. But I mean,
0: more Bryce Miller.
1: Yeah, it seemed like that. But yesterday,
0: but that was just hard at bats, you know. So credit more the batter than the pitcher. But go ahead.
1: Yeah, yesterday though, Logan was out there dealing,
0: man.
1: And I don't know if it was a little extra because of the weather. You know, it was nice out.
0: I think it was
1: sunny.
0: It was his first Father's Day as a father.
1: Father's Day and everything like that. But he hit triple digits on the gun a couple of times.
0: Yep.
1: I was like, wait a minute.
0: Yeah. Nah,
1: where did this come from?
0: That's his man strength, his daddy strength.
1: Yeah. And I'm like, okay, all right. We know who came to play.
0: Mm-hmm.
1: We definitely know who came to play today. So give him credit for that. But yeah, man, this offense is just a struggle. Struggle bus. Is that what they say?
0: Oh.
1: I mean, just ugh. And then I mean, you have to deal with the injuries and all that other stuff, but it's like, good Lord. If it ain't for you knocking balls over the fence, which has been basically the main way that this team has scored their runs over the last two seasons, maybe even their last three seasons, if you think about it. But, I mean, I just hate the fact that we are so reliant on the home run. And if it weren't for Dominic Canzone yesterday, then this team would have been in a lot of trouble. And it's almost as if you forget the fact that you have Edgar Martinez as a part of your coaching staff. Like, arguably one of the greatest right-handed hitters of all time, and you're just sitting here like treading water every year, you know, swimming. At least when you're swimming, you're moving.
0: Mm-hmm.
1: But like treading water is just and just hoping that somebody runs into one and you can get a two-run blast. And it's just it's not sustainable. And you've seen it with the way that this team has played one-run games and extra inning games this year. And those were the things that they were on the positive side of the years that they've made the playoffs and made runs in the playoffs. And this year, not so much.
0: Mm-hmm.
1: And I think the proof is in the pudding when you look at their overall record. This team is much better than a team that's only two games above 500.
0: Yeah. Yep, and only one at this point in time, and so we'll see what happens.
1: Only one again.
0: Yeah. 40-39 as they approach the halftime of the season, do the Seattle Mariners, and they'll resume their season in Pittsburgh on Tuesday afternoon, Pacific time, there with the set with the 500 Pittsburgh Pirates. We won't have to face Paul Skenes, which is maybe a good thing for the Mariner bats. Moving forward. But that's the latest with the Seattle Mariners there with that. So definitely, of course, taking a look at it, the World Cup and, you know, the group, of course, the momentum of the U.S. men's national team. You got, of course, Messi setting the scoring record there today. We'll give you the latest on as far as who and what we can expect as far as games for the rest of your Monday afternoon and evening. But also, we will talk about the NBA as the NBA draft comes up. First round is on Tuesday night. Second round is on Wednesday night. But right now, we're having a Giannis watch and a new head coach. Let's see what the latest is with the Giannis Antetokounmpo trade rumors going on. I'm waiting for something official to go down any minute. And we'll break it down for you on the other side of the break here on the Realest Sports Talk Show in the Northwest. 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

0: 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Game Time Sports Talk brought to you weekday afternoons from 1 till 3. JB along with KB. Big P here in Studio 3Z here on a Monday afternoon. It's our first show of summer 2026 officially. Definitely talking World Cup. Maybe, of course, talk about the Juneteenth celebrations that took place over the weekend. Congratulations to all those who put it down. And, of course, it was good getting down around the sound. Happy Father's Day to all the Game Time fathers out there. I hope you had a great Father's Day. KB, Big P, how was your Father's Day?
1: Mine was pretty good, pretty uneventful.
0: Pretty uneventful.
1: Yeah.
0: That's the way you wanted it.
1: Yeah, that's how I like it.
2: Quiet. Chilling.
0: Quiet.
2: Quiet. Yeah.
0: Peaceful?
2: Yeah.
0: Restful?
2: After Saturday, man, I needed to see some sleep.
0: Yeah. So you was partying all weekend, huh? He was Juneteenth. And so, yeah. Definitely looking at that.
1: I decided to throw some charcoal in the cooker.
0: Oh.
1: Well, I had a couple of ribeyes, and, I just cooking them in the pan just ain't the same.
0: Nah.
1: I had to put a little smoke on it.
0: Okay. I had to put a little char on it there, mm-hmm. Big P. Okay. Well, shouts out to my boys, my sons. They went ahead and grilled for me and whatnot. So
1: I don't want them to grill for me because they won't do it right.
0: What, my boys?
1: No, mine.
0: Oh, okay.
1: My kids.
0: Okay.
2: And I can choose the level. He's a choosy griller.
0: Mm-hmm.
1: They were like, you want me to make those ribeyes? Nope.
0: I got it. You know, not with the price on meats these days.
1: Yep, nope. He ain't messing up my steak.
0: Nope. Nope. So, not going to have that happen.
1: I say you can go fill up that chimney and
0: that?
1: Put the fire on them coals. That's what you can do.
0: See?
1: That's about all you going to do.
0: See, they bring that red meat out there. don't make a mistake. See that, Big P?
1: Mm-hmm.
0: Okay.
1: So, yeah, no.
0: All right, so we'll look at that.
1: That's cool.
0: Definitely look at that. We'll take a look at not only the World Cup. We're talking Seattle Mariners, the NBA draft. You got trades. You got the Giannis watch as he's looking to be moved before tomorrow's first round of the NBA draft. The Mavericks have a new head coach. It's the national championship head coach of the University of Michigan, Dustin May. Dusty May, of course, is the new head coach of the Dallas Mavericks, talking all that and then some to come here on the Realest Sports Talk Show in the Northwest. 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Let's hit up the hotlines where we find Andre. Game Time. What's on your mind?
3: The Return. The Return, like the 1981 movie, My Dinner with Andre, because it's the power hour where we bloom like flowers and come through with two out hits like St. Paul native and first ballot Hall of Famer Joe Mauer. You know what I'm saying? It's the D. I went from Andre to later on in the year to the D, the R, to the E, to Dre 206. How you guys doing?
0: Dre 206. What's happening, my man?
3: Oh, man, you know, the sun is out. Summer has started, and, man, we never parted, you know what I'm saying, like the Red Sea. We never part like the Red Sea, you know what I'm saying? We just keep it moving like a U-Haul truck out here. And, yeah, let's get started with the Seattle Mariners, gentlemen, because you guys already talked about the injuries of Dominic Canzone. We should have Rosarena back this week, hopefully, because he had a trick hamstring as well. And now it looks like they said he should be back on this road trip. We're not sure when on this road trip, but hopefully he'll be back either the third game, maybe in the series in the Pittsburgh Steelers, or later on in Cleveland, I hope. But, yeah, the piggyback stuff has to stop. We saw on Friday how it's just a disaster on the way they're doing it. You know, Bryce Miller pitches well. He gets pulled out of the game. The next thing you know, you got Luis Castillo, who's the highest-paid Mariner on the team. Mm-hmm. Let's not forget, making $21, $22 million. I think he's got 2 years still left on his contract, which still makes no sense at all. You know, we've got an ERA of over 5, yes, and I don't mean the Jacksons. He's got an ERA over 5, just like Andres Munoz, who's got an ERA over 5, who looked good yesterday in the ninth inning, finally. Crazy with all the injuries. But I know why they're trying to do it, to these analytics has got them doing this piggyback thing, because they feel if you do have two starting pitchers pitching throughout the whole game back to back, hey, that saves our bullpen, because they can't go to these guys in the bullpen every day. You know what I'm saying? You can't go to Spire. You can't go to Munoz. You can't go to Bizardo. The new guy, Alex Hopp, you can't go to these guys every day. So, and what helps out when it comes to the starting pitching right now, well, it helps out if the starting pitching goes at least 7 innings or 6 innings, and that way you only have, you cut down your bullpen to like 2 innings. But we've seen that a little bit lately, but once again, the story of this team is they can't hit left-handed starting pitching. And I've seen like the A's way back when they were in Sacramento playing the A's. I've seen the A's management organization. They went and got somebody from the minor leagues, left-handed pitcher who hasn't even pitched in the majors yet. They grabbed him and threw him in the starting role against the Mariners, because they said, "Man, hey man, they haven't seen this guy at all in a Double A. They pulled him from Double A and put him in the game against the starting pitcher against the Mariners." And I was like, "Wow, that's just crazy. They've got no confidence. Guys like Luke Rayleigh, he can't hit left-handed pitching, and that's why you never see him against a left-hander starting pitching. And you know, at least Dominic Canzone can show that he can hit left-handed pitching. And it's crazy because they got the young guys in there against left-handed pitching, Colton Emerson, and Cole Young in there in the starting lineup all the time. But the problem I have is everybody. I know Rob Refsnyder. Is that what I'm pronouncing his name right?
4: Yeah, Refsnyder.
3: We're paying $6.2 million to this year. He's getting paid $6 million this year. But I'm saying is, if we're going to get on him, we need to get on Cal Raleigh too. Nobody's getting on Cal Raleigh. He gets a pass. No matter what he does out there, he's striking out. He did the same Cal Raleigh before injury that we're seeing after his injury. After a month, he's doing the same thing, trying to swing over the fence on each wing. He's striking out a lot. Yes, he's walking a few times lately, but still, he's got the same thing. He's got with an on-base percentage of 25. 25. Come on, man, really?
4: Yeah,
3: it's hard to watch when it comes to Cal Raleigh. Period.
4: No, you're right.
3: And some of these beat writers are afraid. That beat writers of the Seattle Mariners, they're afraid to, you know, they call Cal Raleigh out because they feel they're going to get blackballed. More than just, you know, they're just, you know, treating Cal Raleigh with, you know, white gloves on and say, okay, well, he's Cal Raleigh. And you only can go so far and say, okay, he hit 60 home runs last year and da da da da da. Well, that was last year. It's not this year. Mm-hmm. And he's striking out a lot. And he's got a batting average of 162. So let's get real. If you're going to get on Refsnyder, people, you better get on Cal Raleigh as well, because he's number two in the lineup still every day. The last time I looked, since he came off injury and before he came off injury. So for this, it's going to take, like I said, it's going to take 88, 89 wins to AL West this year, because the AL West is down. We know that, but now you see the Houston Astros starting to win a lot of games lately. They're starting to catch up. They're in the rearview mirror. And they have the MVP right now, Yordan Alvarez, who hit his 25th home run yesterday and hit his 55th RBI and got a 55th RBI. And it's batting like .324.
4: Yeah, you know? I call him Jordy, you know, looking at that. Look, I'm you know, just in the stage of Dominican, Mexican, Puerto Rican. Look, everybody can get it. And I'm gonna get it right now, because I mentioned it earlier in the show in regards to the dumper. And Cal Raleigh, you know, you come off that MVP year, but nobody expects him to fall off a cliff the way that he has. And you're right that he has not, there's been no change in his stint on the injured list. He come back and done the same stuff. He's batting 162. The strikeouts are ridiculous. He's not feeling it. Other than that game-winning or hit that he had in his first game back, you're absolutely right. You know, he does deserve a bulk of the criticism. I'm sure that he's in his own head. You could tell by just his body language and where he's at. I was watching the game with my son, and I'm looking at Refsnyder. He said they brought him in here particularly to hit left-handed pitching. And this dude's batting fifth in the order with a 135 batting average.
3: You didn't mention a few days before that he was batting leadoff at 140. He was batting leadoff a few days before that. He was batting leadoff. Your leadoff hitter batting 140. He was in the lineup. They started him just a few days before that, or the day before that.
4: Yeah,
3: that makes no sense. Making $6.2 million, and it's to keep on saying, "Well, they brought him in, dude." You know, see, the analytics is killing. It's killing baseball. Analytics is killing the NBA, because you saw that in the finals. You saw the perimeter game in the half court with the San Antonio Spurs just passing the ball all behind the three-point line. They were passing it, swinging it all around. All around, there was nobody inside at all. They were swinging it all around the three-point. That means that play is built to shoot a three-pointer all the time. And that's when you're passing around the perimeter. And if you pass it quickly, there's going to be somebody open around the three-point line. And that's the main thing of that play. And you saw the San Antonio Spurs chucking up threes, you know, having the lead, 29 points, kept on shooting threes, shooting themselves out of the game. And that's the new NBA. You're going to shoot yourself out of the game if you keep on shooting threes all the time. And that's exactly what the NBA game is, shooting threes. Fortunately, somebody shot a three, and somebody went to the hoop and tapped it in, like OG did, to win the game for the New York Knicks. But still, the NBA game is so much dramatic, and so a dramatic change to where a lot of people didn't even watch. They said it's hard for me to watch. My friend said it's hard for me to watch the finals because all these guys do is shoot threes, even though I like the Spurs, he said. But it's really hard to watch because these guys get caught up in shooting threes, especially if they make them in the first half. That's the bad thing. It's like when somebody winning at the casino on a slot machine. Huh. Oh, whoa! I think I can go back and win that same amount. You know, yeah, okay. I think I can go back and win that same amount.
4: Good luck with that.
3: They get caught up.
4: Yeah,
3: you know.
1: I agree with you 100% when you talk about the fact that it's all the analytics has killed the. I mean, you talk about whatever sport it is. Analytics is kind of. come too deep into what it is that you're trying to do. Going to the basketball side of it, I was looking forward to seeing a guy 7'4". He's got a great skill set. I was disappointed to see a guy that was 7'4" who didn't want to play like he was 7'4". And those are some of the things I think need to come back to basketball. Some of the things that need to come back to baseball. It's just some of the little stuff. I mean, you don't see guys laying down a bunt. The only time you see guys laying down bunts in baseball is when there's extra innings and they have the ghost runner on first.
3: Well, some of them do. The Mariners don't.
1: The Mariners don't. Yeah, you're right.
3: They do not in extra innings. They all of a sudden. The real teams that got good records this year, which is a handful of teams this year in baseball, they know how to manufacture runs. They get that bunt down. Yep. A lot of those teams know how to get that bunt down during the game. They don't wait for the extra innings. It's like, okay, we got first and second. No outs. Okay, we're going to put the bunt down. We're going to do this. And then, we're going to manufacture a run, and we're going to get them in because mm-hmm. we don't have the power hitters that a lot of other teams do. So we need to manufacture runs and get them in. It's like teams like the Milwaukee Brewers and stuff like that. Those teams, nobody can even name anybody on that lineup, yeah. you know, except for Christian Yelich.
1: Yeah,
3: maybe that's about it. When Christian Yelich went to the Pike Place Market, he said, I like going to the Pike Place Market when they came to town. He said, because nobody recognizes me. I was like, wow, okay.
1: Yeah. I mean, it's you're right, because, like, being able to do the fundamental things and all that, but that's what's always been frustrating me about when I watch the Mariners. And I talked about this earlier about how they it's almost as if they can't hit a home run, then they don't know what to do with themselves.
3: Yeah I know. That was the same situation last year. They were horrible runner in scoring position. They figured it out like the last 6 weeks of the season. But do we have to wait the last 6 weeks of the season when you got teams breathing on the back of your neck like they're Texas Rescue Rangers? You got the Houston, like you guys call them, the Asterix, mm-hmm. the Trash Trolls,
1: yeah.
3: And when you got the Sacramento, at one time I call them the D-minuses, but the A's, they're making things happen.
1: Yeah.
3: They got talent, and when you got talent, like I said, my last call, you got pitching, man. Pitching is always going to keep you in the games, and you got timely hitting, it's always going to win you games. So a lot of those good teams, or those teams that are breathing right back to your neck, when they got runners in scoring position, they know how to get those guys in. Even first second, by hitting a single or whatever. You know, they got timely hits and timely hitters. Mariners don't. They got hitters that don't hit timely. It's okay to strike out all the time when you're having 179 at-bats and have 62 strikeouts like Cal Raleigh. He's almost half the strikeouts. You know, he's got half his at-bats have been strikeouts. Yeah. That's an embarrassment to the city.
1: It is.
3: An embarrassment. Dan Wilson is just a puppet. He just says yes to the brass up there. What's that guy's name? who's the, the president and the general
1: DePoto,
3: manager.
1: DePoto? Yeah, DePoto
3: and that other guy, the general manager, is a puppet too. Well, I don't like him either. He sounds just like Jerry DePoto. They sound like twins. They should be in the next movie, twins.
4: Wow.
3: Because when you hear both those guys talk, it's like, man, that guy sounds like Jerry DePoto.
4: Yeah.
3: You know, and it's like, what's going on here? And, you know, they're just corralling because they're not going to be able to keep all those starting pitchers.
4: No.
3: Pretty soon they're going to be gone. They're going to get their money. They're going to get their 30, 25, 30, 40 million a year. You know, even though they're just, right now, they're just like a little bit above average, some of these guys, the starting pitcher in the Seattle Mariners, they're just going to get their money elsewhere. They're going to get high value. They're going to catch their big, because they got a lot of wins. And they have a low ERAs, and you know, and you got his manager that pulls you out after 85 pitches. Sometimes after 90 pitches, not even 100. It's not even 100 pitches anymore. Yeah. With Dan Wilson, he's pulling you at 88, 92, all that.
4: Yeah,
3: and it's like it's even bad even to hear him after the games to making excuses for it. It's like man, nobody wants to hear that.
4: Yeah,
3: nobody wants to hear that after you pull somebody when you gave up one run in six innings or five innings, and you pull him and you put smoked out Luis Castillo in there and giving up five runs, you know, in a sixth or seventh inning. Nobody wants to hear you and all your excuses. Well, he just didn't have stuff today, and he, you know, Luis Castillo, you know, he's just throwing too much to the middle of the plate, and it just didn't work out today. And hopefully, he's able to, you know, bounce back on his next start or his next piggyback or whatever. There ain't nobody want to hear no more piggyback.
4: Yeah.
3: Nobody want to hear no more Miss Piggy Muppets. Nothing. We don't want to hear any of that. What we want to hear is their starting pitcher going to, you going to let him go seven innings? Are you going to let him go 99 pitches? Are you going to let him get the win? And I don't mean the Santa Clara punching Judy outfielder Randy Wynn, who played with Steve Nash on that basketball team, along with the baseball team at Santa Clara. But that's a whole different story. This team on this road trip needs to go 4-6, or needs to go 500 on this road trip, going at Pittsburgh and at Cleveland, without a doubt. And I'm not Gwen Stefani, but without a doubt, they got to get these wins, and they got to get them because guess what? This team is injured, but they still have talent. You still have talent throughout the injuries. You still have Julio Rodriguez. Josh Daly's kind of shaky. You saw that throw he did with Logan Gilbert at first base. He's starting to be shaky, man, at first base, even though, you know, he does.

0: him. But hopefully we can get all these guys healthy. It's still a long season. You still have about, 90 games, 85, 90 games left to go. I still think they stood right there in the hunt. It's up to them. They should be at least 8 or 10 games up over 500 right now. But unfortunately, like you guys said, they can't win the run games.
1: No.
0: And you got Andres Munoz, who can't close out games a lot of times this year. He's coming into games in the ninth inning with nobody on base. The next thing you know, he's walking two guys to start off the ninth inning. Then all of a sudden, he'll give up a hit or give up a home run, and then they'll lose the game. And I'm like, what is going on with Andres Munoz? They're going to have to get two leverage arms during the trading deadline. Two leverage arms where they should have got last year. They should have got Mason Miller, who went to the San Diego Padres, or should have got your Duran, who went to the Phillies. In their bullpen, who's got throws over 100 miles an hour. And Mason Miller throws over 100, about 103, 104. And pretty soon, I think they play the Milwaukee Brewers, and that starting pitcher, Murkowski, whatever his name is, he averages 103, 104 a pitch. So, if you want to see teams, great teams, they're still going to be playing a lot of great teams, or a few great teams, I should say. Don't name teams that nobody don't even know their players, but the Mariners are going to watch out because these teams know how to win games, and they've won a lot of games already. So hopefully they can get it together. But Dan Wilson, I'm not sure about that. I'm not sure if he's the guy because he's trying to make excuses. This piggyback thing is all good and this and that. But it's not good. It's backfired. Now he's talking about, down there talking about they had a meeting, and the starting pitchers are okay with that piggyback. And it's not going to be just Bryce Miller and Luis Castillo. It could be George Kirby and somebody else. I'm like, man, come on, man, this is ridiculous.
1: Yeah.
0: It's all because they're trying to save the bullpen and have them have a free day without using the bullpen. That's because they're just trying to save the bullpen because these guys, it comes down to the starting pitching because they can't go more than 5-6 innings. If these guys go 7 or 8 innings, we wouldn't be talking about this piggyback thing. But because these guys are letting these hitters fouling off all kind of 8 or 9 pitches at bat. And like I said, you got Logan Gilbert. You didn't have 388 pitches in 3 innings yesterday, but still, the history of this team this year, the starting pitching has been giving up a lot, throwing a lot of pitches, and they've been getting pulled out really early out of the 5th, 6th, 4th inning. But if you go deeper in the games, man, you take a lot of pressure out of your bullpen, and then all of a sudden, man, the bullpen's only pitching two and a half innings, and you'll be fine. But unfortunately, it hasn't been the case.
1: Yeah, they're still their own worst enemy at this point in time. It's like, I'm hearing some of your suggestions. Well, yeah, they pick up a couple arms. Well, why you pick up a couple arms in the bullpen if you're not going to use them right in the first place? So, it's just that, not only are they facing the team across the dugout from them, across the way, they're facing the team that's inside their own clubhouse because they're in their own heads. But I've had a couple of things. I suggested a couple of things last week that they might need to do roster-wise, and I think that you hit on it a couple of times. They're going to have to make a decision, a hard decision, in regards to Luis Castillo and where he goes. You talked about the money that he definitely is hanging on this team, and it's not like this. They're overpaying for anybody in a enormous contracts and whatnot. They're still middle of the road when it definitely does come to it. If they are able to have a salary cap, negotiated in the collective bargaining agreement this year, they'd be right there in the range between the floor and the ceiling. So they're not overspending. They might just be underspending a little bit. But if you're going to spend, you got to make sure that you're getting the efficiency from those positions. You got a plethora of starting pitching that I think is being wasted. When you take a look at Cade Anderson, who looks like he might be ready to come up, Emerson Hancock has fell off a little bit and whatnot. But I mentioned this last week, Dre, I want your thoughts on it, is that George Kirby has been falling. He's just been sliding for the last 2 seasons. Ever since he had made the All-Star game in 24, last year, his numbers declined. This year, his numbers are declining. It's not just the road and home splits. And when you take a look at just, comparing the pitchers that are up there, I'm finding better pitching, from Logan Gilbert. I'd rather see Emerson Hancock than him. I'd rather see Bryce Miller than him. So I don't know if you can move them or whatever the case may be. Yeah, do that. But the hitting's been inconsistent. I'd love to see Byron Buxton come here, but he's got a no trade clause, and I'm not sure if they'd really move him. But You know, it depends on how the Twins are. There's too much parity going on in the league, and especially the American League right now, for anybody to

0: be sellers, but they're going to, my bottom line is that they're going to have to make some hard decisions in regards to their starting pitching, because that, like you said, if they're going to do that piggyback, double stack, whatever you want to call that, and it's not going to work, all you're doing is just mismanaging your bullpen, even on top of your own mismanagement before the piggyback. So, I don't know, your thoughts on George Kirby, because if you are going to move a commodity like him, a young pitcher that still might have some worth, you might want to do that now with him before. I think he's never been more tradable than he is right now.
1: Yeah, and it's crazy because I ran into him in downtown Minneapolis coming out of a bagel shop when the Mariners were having a four-game series against the Twins. And, you know, he was just coming off an MRI, and they wasn't sure he was going to pitch that. In that rotation, you know, I asked him, are you all good? He said, yeah, I'm good. And he pitched like the next day in Minneapolis, and he was giving up meatballs.
0: Yeah, he wasn't good.
1: He'd have just been coming out of a spaghetti house because he was giving up meatballs just the day after that. I saw him in Target Field. But, yeah, you're right. He's guy, me and KB was talking about, guy always used to start those strikes, first pitch strikes. Never walked anybody hardly, rarely walked anybody. Now he's walking people sometimes twice a game, which you never, and he's throwing, he's getting behind hitters a lot. I don't know what's going on in his head, man. He's just getting frustrated, man. You know, after the last start, he said, you know, I just want to pitch, you know, a complete perfect, not a complete game, I just want to pitch a perfect game to where I don't have any, you know, have any faults of like walks or, you know, this and that, or giving up runs. He says, I just want to have a complete game, not a complete nine-inning game, but he just says to where he's not, you know, where he's not giving up a lot of hits and runs and stuff like that, but something's going on in this head.
0: Yeah.
1: I notice when somebody even makes an error behind him, man, he all of a sudden, he loses it. He start giving up four or five hits in a row. When somebody makes an error behind him, he'll just start to lose it.
0: That's,
1: he gives up a home run.
0: That's my point.
1: Then all of a sudden, he'll give up, you know, another home run, or give up like six or four or five straight hits.
0: Yeah.
1: And next thing you know, it's like, man, what just happened? He just went off the rail.
0: Yeah,
1: and it's like, what's going on with George Kirby?
0: I don't like his temperament, you know, and that's the main thing. And, you know, you talk about starting pitching. Those are basically the quarterbacks, right, of a baseball team.
2: Mm-hmm.
0: And just like with your quarterback, if they throw an interception, you got to have amnesia. You got to have a quick memory. He doesn't have that. He'll pout, and he'll sit there like you just talked about, and, you know, stick his lip out, bottom lip out, and, you know, and just go in to tank himself. And you gotta be able to compete. If you're too busy trying to be, you know, perfect in major leagues, and you're not gonna. We've seen head cases like that.
1: Yeah, we just saw one. Well, I'm not gonna say one, but we just saw one this past weekend. Maybe, but they're still walking around this city down on the waterfront, still wearing a number 3 on his baseball cap, a former quarterback. But that's a whole other story.
0: Oh wow! See that?
1: That's a whole other story. And one of the things, he's Art Wolf, the photographer, walking into the World Cup game. Former running back, baseball. But that's a whole other story. yeah, you're right, man. He's a head. He's like, a lot of stuff is getting to his head, and yeah, you might have to move. You got Ryan Sloan, you got Kate Anderson down in Double A. These guys are just breezing through, and they're bored. And it's like, man, come on,
0: they need to be challenged.
1: I need to get called up.
0: Yep.
1: But I'm hearing the management say that what you don't want to do is put these guys, or you're hearing, so-called experts, baseball experts. I'm not sure it was management. You know, it might have been. Might have been management, I think he said. Oh, what you don't want to do is slow down their progress and put them and call them up and put them in the bullpen, because, you know, that's going to stunt their progress. And because they're normally starting down there in Double A, and you don't want them to throw them into the bullpen and all of a sudden, you know, and stunt their progress. And I don't want to hear that.
0: You're
1: coming out of the bullpen and throwing strikes. I don't care if you're coming out of the bullpen. As long as you're coming out of the bullpen and throwing strikes, instead of these guys coming out of the bullpen, walking everybody, getting guys traded for Harry Ford. That guy, man, he's Jose Ferrer. He's throwing, man, he's throwing all kind of meatballs down the middle. He's supposed to be the second left-hander out of the bullpen, man. He's starting to fall apart. The only why his ERA is so low, because a lot of times he's coming in the game that starting pitchers already left on, has runners on base, and he all of a sudden he'll give up a couple hits, and he's not charged those earned runs. But believe me, he's coming in the games giving up hits. And I don't mean those hits that you used to see on those old Lou Rawls telethons. those guys coming up to the microphone on stage singing their hits, their songs, and their musical hits, he's giving up major hits. Yeah, you know what I'm saying?
0: Absolutely. You know, so, yeah, they've got some tough decisions they got to make. And now it's no longer early. They're at the half point of the season after this. Yeah. After this series, and so we'll see, of course, what happens there. You know, as far as you with the NBA Finals and your take on that, I'll say the Spurs should have learned from Boston. The same thing
1: that
0: got
1: exactly
0: that's what got them beat. And so you saw the exact same thing happen in the finals. But overall, other than just those two performances, I thought that the NBA playoffs had some great basketball going on, and they actually did have some teams that were actually using the mid-range. They were actually being cohesive, and that's exactly what you saw from the New York Knicks. They were able to play defense, and they were able to be cohesive, and that got them to the finish line. And so congratulations goes to them. One thing I will say, though, about you're right. I mean, if you are going to have Wimby, you're going to have guys standing around the three-point line, you got to go do what the Rockets did back in the day with Hakeem Olajuwon. You know, and play that inside-out game, but they weren't doing that. I think that's something that Boston's probably trying to do by getting Giannis Antetokounmpo if that trade goes through. And that'll be interesting to see how that affects the NBA next season. But you're absolutely right, you and KB, in regards to the way that Wembanyama, he was I don't think that he was coached right. Number one, you know, I think they played him wrong. You're not just going to have him out there doing his own thing, but they're definitely going to have to, you know, and he's young. He's in his third season. He's 22 years old. I think you're just seeing him scratch the surface here at this point in time. So
1: my buddy played the same time that his mom was playing up there in Europe. His mother's a great basketball player back in the day as well. And hopefully he can go, instead of walking past the weight room, he'll go into the weight room as well and get a little bit stronger. And, it's hard to watch him doing the pick and rolls at the high top. And he's doing a lot of those pick and rolls and not getting the ball. It just doesn't make any sense to me that he's the guy doing the pick and rolls and not getting the ball. They're not throwing it to him at all a lot of the times. It just doesn't make any sense where guys need to help him. You got a broken.
0: Well, they were doing it in against the Thunder.
1: Yeah, but then all of a sudden there's not enough. I don't think there's enough ice in San Antonio to ice the knees and the ankles of De'Aaron Fox.
0: Yeah.
1: Let's not forget, De'Aaron Fox is the one who got Mike Brown fired.
0: Right, there you go. Hey, Dre, pause 10 seconds for station identification.
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0: 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Go ahead, finish up, Jay.
1: Oh, yeah, he was, remember, he made those comments about De'Aaron Fox after the postgame when he was in Sacramento, Mike Brown. Next thing you know, on the runway or going to the airport, man, he let them know you've been fired. What you said about De'Aaron Fox, and it was just kind of ironic. Now all of a sudden, I'm Mike Brown's the head coach of the New York Knicks, and let's give credit to Jalen Brunson, because Jalen Brunson would have stayed in Dallas with just $60 million. They didn't want to give him just even $60 million that contract. I'm talking about all together, like a 3 or 4 year deal for $60 million, and he's making only 37 right now and I'm pretty sure he's going to get a great a bonus real soon, you know, because OG even makes more than him. OG makes $42 million. And Jalen Brunson, they're going to put a statue. My buddy said they should put a statue in front of Madison Square Garden of Jalen Brunson right now, because he's the best, the greatest New York Knicks player of all time already. He's passed up Patrick Ewing. He's passed up Walt Frazier, all those guys, because he has shown at his height, as they say, he's 6'2", he's probably like 6 feet, that he can, and his footwork is incredible. This guy is not afraid of anything. He's not afraid of the moment. And when you got guys that short, not afraid of the moment, and if we shoot big shots at any time during the game.
0: And we'll post you up.
1: Any time during the game.
0: And we'll post you up.
1: And money. I'm talking about mid-range, three-pointers, all that. He was not afraid of anything. And as unfortunately he talked about, I think Herb talked about his contract when he was trying to get a contract extension with Dallas. And, you know, Mark Cuban, all those guys messed everything up. And all of a sudden he was just like, man, for that final year of his free agency, he's like, now I don't even want to talk to the end of the season. You know, and all this and that, it just came to a debacle to where, man, you know, everything lined up for him in New York. You know, his dad was there. His dad used to play for the Sonics back in 2005. You know, back in the days, a lot of people don't know, but his dad, Brunson's dad, played for the Sonics back in 2005. But you got to congratulate the New York Knicks, man. You saw slowly, I'm pretty sure KB and JB, you saw slowly throughout the year or two when they start putting that team together, you're like, ooh, okay.
0: Mm-hmm.
1: You start seeing the Bridges, and you start seeing Towns, and you start seeing OG. I don't think OG had that jumper when he was in Toronto like that, as he did with the Knicks. I don't remember him having that jumper like that. And you see the new head coach of the Dallas Mavericks, and you knew who hires that coach. Can you say former Nathan Hale alumnus, Mr. Masai Urenji? That's a whole other story. But, we won't get into that. But still, congratulations to the New York. And one thing that not a lot of people are not talking about, KB and JB, these two teams can beat again next year in the finals. You know, OKC may have something to say with that, with all their, the first-round picks. But I got a feeling these two teams will meet in the finals. And my buddy was saying that instead, he was saying during the finals they should have put in Harrison Barnes and replaced him with De'Aaron Fox. Because Harrison Barnes, he was saying, started at the beginning of the season. All of a sudden, he just got pulled. And they stopped starting him. And look what happened. He calms his team down. My buddy was saying, Harrison Barnes calms this San Antonio Spurs team down. Not Wimby, but Harrison Barnes did. And what they did to him was a disservice by not playing him at all, a lot, especially during the playoffs.
0: And they should have played Dylan Harper more. I actually would have rather seen Dylan Harper in for De'Aaron Fox, who ends up being the GOAT when it's all said and done there with it. Last shout-outs, Dre.
1: I give a shout-out. The Mariners got a day off. Shout-out to you guys. Doing a great job. The sun is out. Stay hydrated. Tomorrow's supposed to be 93 degrees. This football season is right around the corner. September 9th is right around the corner for the Seahawks' first game against the, I used to call them the Old England Parrots, but I'm pretty sure you saw they're trying to load their team up as well to play against the Seahawks on September 9th. I think it's going to be a great game. I think the Seahawks still win. I think the Seahawks still win and finish the season 12-5 or 13-4 without a doubt. If they can stay healthy, they can keep the core of their players healthy, I think they can do it with the schedule into their favor, especially out the gate. But, you guys take care of yourself. Always have a better one than me. Enjoy this weather. And like I said, all the game timers, make sure you stay hydrated because, man, it's going to be hotter than the Jackson 5, 1971. Got to be there.
0: Always a pleasure. Dre 206, we appreciate it. Have a great one. We'll definitely talk with you on the other side.
1: Always have a better one than me. Always.
0: 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We're back with the second half here on Game Time. 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
9: Game Time Sports Talk here in the second half here on a Monday afternoon, summertime 2026. Good, of course, to have us part of your Monday afternoon with us. And definitely talking a lot about the Seattle Mariners, the World Cup still going on. And I think that I'll just ask your opinion on this, KB. What's your thoughts on not only the World Cup, but the USA momentum that they got, especially from the great victory that they had on Friday afternoon there at Lumen Field, Seattle Stadium, if you will. And then I know that the players were very taken back by the crowd and just the enthusiasm. A lot of great things said, not only about the city, you got a lot of hope, if you will, and a lot of thoughts about how far the U.S. can go in this World Cup run. It's the first time that they've won two games in group play in a row since 1930. What's your thoughts on the Team USA, KB, or the U.S. men's national team?
10: Well, you'd like to see your team win, right? That's what's cool is that the United States went out there and like since they were able to get the first two victories in their group, this final game really doesn't mean nothing.
9: No, and I don't think that you need to play Pulisic, Christian mm-hmm. Pulisic, who's their star player. You've been doing all this basically without him, and I talked about it last week when we were wondering if he would make that game on Friday. I said, you know what, dude, you're playing with house money. Why would you go out there, you know, especially with a calf injury, put him out there in a meaningless game when you've already wrapped up the group, just to, you know, for a chance to re-injure him? This is load management, and you know, at its best at this point in time, you save your best for the games that actually count. When you get to the knockout stage, there's no draws, there's nothing like that. You play until the final goal is scored.
10: Yeah, I agree. It's just that I don't know. I'm not trying to act like I'm an expert at soccer or anything like that. So, not sure if soccer is one of those sports where you kind of want to stay in the groove a little bit. I mean, you are running around a lot, and if you haven't ran around in a few days and you have injury or dealing with an injury, how do we know what your wind is like? And so if you'll be able to be able to, especially with the weather, the temperatures and things like that, getting up there this time of year, wherever they're playing. I don't know. I mean, if it were football or a sport that I know about, I'd be like, yeah, sit his butt. You don't need to be out there. I just don't know when it comes to soccer if that's
9: I'm not even worried about that. You know sports, right? You know the athletic, anatomy.
10: Yeah, okay. I do know that.
9: It's soft tissue.
10: No, and I do know that if it's kind of catch you by surprise, as far as you got to run around and run for another 6.5-7 miles or whatever, and you're not used to it. I've seen and had my breakfast come up.
9: Mm-hmm.
10: And not be able to finish the athletic event.
9: Well,
10: so I'm saying, make sure he's in soccer shape.
9: You don't think
10: when it's time to ramp it up? That's all.
9: They're keeping his cardio up. They're keeping his cardio up away from, in their workouts and things of that nature. I mean, the work that he's done away from the team, the work that he's done with the team, he's now back with the team, running with them as far as with that. So I think they'll play it cautiously. I mean, there's nothing that can be really gained out of this this match for either team, for Turkey or the U.S. there on Thursday. So I think that you get your other guys some run, because you never know what if you're going to need them. I think they want to contribute there to it as well. But you keep the momentum of the guys that have been playing. You play them, where it's necessary. Maybe get an early lead and then, put your guys out there to kind of sit on it. But give them a little bit of rest and then, gear up for the knockout round when it's when you're ready to get set to go on July 1st.
10: Yeah, I'm not. You got to somehow manage that thing, right? You got to manage it. But I would hate for this team to have a bit of a letdown, even though this game doesn't mean much. I would like to see them still go out there and be as dominant as they've been in the first two games. I don't want to necessarily see them go out there and be like, oh, we're just going to let you cross the half line. We ain't really doing nothing to try to stop you because this game doesn't mean much. I still want them to go out there and put their best foot forward.
9: Does the team really strike you as a team that would roll out there that way?
10: Because
9: somebody that jumped on a team and really dominated Paraguay.
10: Yeah, no.
9: I mean, they don't allow goals like that. Then you get, of course, basically to a wrestling match in the second half with Australia and played their game and beat them at their own game. So I would think that they definitely want to show, a dominance and, make a statement and really, keep their confidence level up regardless of who's out there. I don't think that there's going to be a mentality letdown at all. I just talk about from a physicality standpoint. You hold back your guy that to let him heal up a little bit more, especially for games that the games that actually will count and mean something. But I don't think that you're going to see a letdown nonetheless there by Team USA.
10: Yeah. Speaking of the World Cup, so the New York Times had a ranking for the venues.
9: Uh-huh.
10: Would you like to know how those rankings go?
9: Seattle number one.
10: Well,
9: that spoil it?
10: Sort of. Okay. But they're tied with someone.
9: They're tied. Okay, I'd like to know who they're tied with.
10: Yeah, see? I ain't going to tell you right now. I'm going to tell you what the... No.
9: But are you asking me or what? I mean, if you want me to guess, if I guess right, you say, ding, ding, get a prize, JB.
10: Right, Big Green? If you want to guess, go ahead and guess.
9: Do I get a prize?
10: No.
9: I don't get a gas car?
10: Nuh-uh.
9: See? Come on now.
10: I can't even give myself a gas car.
9: Okay, so, it got you.
10: Yeah, but the number one venue so far.
9: Why don't you go
10: far,
9: from number five to number one?
10: Well, I can go from number 16 because there's a five-way tie for fifth.
9: A five-way tie for fifth? One, two, fifth?
10: Yeah.
9: Okay.
10: Five-way tie for fifth.
9: Okay.
10: Seattle is.
9: If you're going to rank something, don't tie.
10: They tied. That's
9: what I'm talking about.
10: They tied. They tied.
9: No. Look.
10: So it's a New York Times article, and the last venue ranked was New York, New Jersey. at number 16. There's a three-way Why? Tie. I don't, probably because it's hot and stank out there right now.
9: No, but I'm saying, why would they, I mean, did they give a reason why they rank them where they rank them?
10: Well, they gave the reason.
9: Is there conditions on that that they're looking for?
10: Well, the article that I read gave a reason why Seattle was one of them, but it doesn't say why all these other ones are. But there's a three-way tie between Miami, San Francisco, and Dallas. See, at the 13 spot.
9: Why are you going to rank something if you're just going to tie?
10: Yeah, number 12 is Guadalajara, Mexico. Number 11, Vancouver, Canada. Number 10, Philadelphia. And then I said the five-way tie for fifth. So fifth through, is Houston, Monterrey, Mexico, Mexico City, Kansas City, and Toronto. Number 4, Boston. Number 3, Los Angeles. And the tie.
9: Don't tell me Santa Clara.
10: No, the tie goes to, shout out to Rob Calloway. That would be Seattle and Atlanta.
9: Okay, ATL. Yeah.
10: Right.
9: Yeah, it's where Spain played.
10: Is that where they played?
9: In the, yeah. They were getting down there.
10: Uh-huh.
9: But Rob said, I'm staying away, man.
10: He said he ain't messing with that soccer stuff.
9: He ain't messing with it.
10: So the article says, and this is Simon Hughes. He's a writer for The Athletic at New York Times, excuse me. And he described his experience at Seattle Stadium, lauding the location, construction, access, aesthetics, and for lack of a better term, vibes.
9: Mm.
10: The first of its location right in the center of downtown Seattle. There is so much that is great about this, but primarily it means the city feels alive wherever you are on a match day. Nobody stresses about how they're going to get out to the stadium. Local organizers have done an excellent job at providing a carnival around the venue.
9: Mm-hmm.
10: With the Pioneer Square area bouncing ahead of Egypt's game with Belgium. It was great to see independent bars, pubs, and restaurants embracing and benefiting from Seattle being a host city. Mm-hmm. Then there's the stadium's design. This is not an identikit bowl that could be anywhere. Each stand is shaped differently, but it's known especially for the Hawk's Nest.
9: That's right.
10: We love the Hawk's Nest.
9: Mm-hmm.
10: Which offers views of downtown and beyond. I cannot think of a stadium in the world that feels so connected to the city it belongs. So,
9: okay. Well, he was impressed.
10: Praising us. Praising us.
2: Wait a minute. The bottom of the footnotes written by the Seattle Chamber of Commerce.
9: There you go. Yeah. Mm-hmm. Did it say, now, here, can we put our footnote in there too? Mm-hmm. Okay. Now, we'll foot your note home. Go home. Don't know where y'all gonna go. We gotta get the from here.
10: Mm-hmm.
9: All right, but I think that's I hope that I'm glad that everybody's enjoying their stay here in the city.
10: And just going off of that description of why Seattle's a great venue, I think that also it tells you, or at least it paints the picture of why Atlanta. Their stadium's in downtown Atlanta. Mm-hmm. There's everything going on around there and things of that nature. So, yeah, Seattle and Atlanta.
9: All right. Well, the DEFA does legitimize everything. I think basically it just lets us know what we already knew.
10: Mm-hmm.
9: Right? Definitely making things happen there for
10: it. It's crazy to me that the final, the World Cup final, is going to be played in the venue that is ranked last.
9: Yeah, but does that surprise you? I mean, there's nothing special. You were there. You were there when the Seahawks won their first Super Bowl. It's Super Bowl 48 at MetLife. Is there anything about that stadium that you took there you were in awe of?
10: No, just the fact that it was big.
9: The fact that it was big.
10: And it was the Big Apple. Three tiers of stadium.
9: Again.
10: It's
9: not even in New York.
10: No, it's in the Meadowlands it's somewhat of a sports complex out there, because you also have where the Jersey Devils play, which is right there. It's basically they just set aside a spot for their sports teams.
9: Mm-hmm.
10: For their sports stadiums or whatever. Yeah, there was also
9: similar to here.
10: The Nets used to play there in the Meadowlands before they got the Barclays Center in Brooklyn, and moved to Brooklyn eventually. But yeah, it was just like a sports complex. It's like, we can't do it in the city. Take the train out there, do your little sports deal, and then take the train back into the city.
9: Mm-hmm.
10: So
9: sports field trip, huh?
10: Yeah. So I would say that Manhattan and the New York area is fun. It's always fun. New York. It's New York, right? But yeah, where the stadiums actually sit, where they reside. Yeah, not so much.
9: Yeah, well,
10: actually, the Meadowlands is like a wasteland. I'll be honest with you. If it weren't for them stadiums out there, it would look like they're supposed to dump trash out there.
9: Okay, smells like hot garbage, people.
10: Mm-hmm.
9: Jeez, okay. look at that. Well, I mean, of course, they were talking more or less just the city, and I think it's more of the symbolism. The symbolism of New York hosting that final. So, but look, I think the main thing is
10: Los Angeles. Personally, I thought that's where they would have had the final, but no.
9: Well, it probably should have.
10: Yeah,
9: you know, in regards to it, but
10: maybe it's because LA got the Olympics. They're like, we got to give New York something.
9: Yeah, I guess so. I'll just say this though: I'm looking forward to that round of 16. A knockout stage, match being here in Seattle, with the fact that the U.S. has a chance to play here for.
10: That'll
9: be the furthest that they've gotten. See, I know that they had a third place finish in 1930. But the World Cup, as big as it is, the modernized version of it.
10: Yeah, I was going to say, how many teams were playing it in 1930?
9: Exactly. You've only had, what, seven teams? Eight countries
10: would have won it.
9: So when you do look at the fact that if they are able to get, they'll be playing here the way that it sets. If they get out of the round of 32 into 16, they'll play here, and with the chance to be to get the furthest that they've ever gotten as the United States men's national team.
10: Which is great, because we saw in that first match that they had, not just with the USA, but also with who was it? Belgium and Egypt, right? This town. I mean, there's always been an affinity for soccer in this town. But yeah, when you put it on the world stage like this, they really did. The fans and the organizers and everything, they definitely went all out. So I think that FIFA would be happy to have the United States host another match here in Seattle.
9: I agree. So it'll be fun to see what will take place there with it. I think it's all exciting. You can take a look at the history of it and where it's at. And I just think that for this country, especially right now, the timing couldn't have been any better. With all the division going on in this country, I think that the fact that that game for the U.S. men's national team to take place on Juneteenth, it's like a perfect storm going on with it. You have the 250th anniversary of this country, 250th birthday. Coming up here in almost 2 weeks' time, and so right there after that, I mean, coming off that weekend, whether it be July 6th, will be that week. It'd be the round of 16. I think that'd be perfect if this team could go and make a run, to mess around and win a World Cup.
10: Yeah, that'd be crazy.
9: We talk about it with sports all the time, right? That sports is the great unifier.
10: Mm-hmm.
9: Bringing people from all types of different backgrounds and beliefs and things of that nature, politics, religion, however you want to look at it, and puts it there. And when you talk about a melting pot that is the United States itself, I think it'd be perfect medicine for whatever that guy's doing there in the nation's capital. So
10: anything can happen. I think it was Iran and. Maybe it was Sweden, and Iran probably should have won the game. They had a goal taken away. They pulled one out of the back of the net because the guy was offsides, but That just shows you right there. I mean, I think that Sweden was definitely the favorites in that match, but it's still some of these matches you're seeing these teams is throwing monkey wrenches into these groups a little bit, and I mean, there may be a chance where, yeah, like you said, the United States gets a favorable draw and can make a bit of a run. I think it would be fun. I mean, I don't necessarily remember 1980, but I know about the miracle, and I just feel like this would be right up there with that if the USA were to pull this thing off.
9: I agree. I would agree that it'd be definitely up there with it. So we'll definitely, of course, take a look at that. Look to hear from you, 206-325-1420. Also, on the other side, or ztwins.com, on the Simple Radio app and the Radio Box app, you can download those apps and take us with you wherever you're at on this magnificent Monday afternoon here in the Pacific Northwest. We say a shout out to our Vancouver, Portland area listeners on 1480 AM, 97.5 FM KBMS. We're at 503-770-8725. We'll, of course, give you the latest on the Giannis Antetokounmpo Greek Freak watch and see how close they are to making a deal. And KB, there's a thought or two about who we would like to see in regards to who we think will make the Major League Baseball All-Star Game, which is now just a few weeks away. We're talking all that and then some here on the Realest Sports Talk Show in the Northwest. Game time!

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10: The World Cup is here. 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Serena's back? Maybe? 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

0: in the Northwest. Game Time Sports Talk. You know where we do this thing. We're talking about it. We got some baseball. The Mariners start a series tomorrow with Paul Skeens and the Pittsburgh Pirates. So that should be a fun one right there.
1: They're not pitching against, or they're not going up against Paul Skeens.
0: Oh, they're not going to see him?
1: Nope.
0: Oh, okay.
1: They're not going to see a little bit of a break.
0: Okay, they're not going to see Paul Skeens. They're still going to see the Pittsburgh Pirates. Winnable series. Very winnable series.
1: Drake Wilson is called the Steelers because they look like the Steelers.
0: Everybody in Pittsburgh has the same damn colors.
1: Same color scheme, BP. You know? Yep.
0: Every single, the Penguins.
1: They all look alike. The Storms and the Seahawks.
0: I mean, yeah.
1: They all look alike.
0: Steelers, Penguins. No, they don't.
1: Not having it.
0: Pirates.
1: You know, the June blueprint is definitely definitely living up to the hype. I'm curious because you didn't mention anything about Wyndham. See that, Big P? Did you ever meet anybody named Wyndham?
0: I believe
1: first name Wyndham.
0: Yeah, I would.
1: Sound
0: I would
1: like think... somebody from Trading Places.
0: Yeah,
1: Wyndham Clark.
0: That was. That would be.
1: I bet you a dog.
0: That would be Mortimer.
1: Oh, and... Mortimer. See that, Big P? Yeah, Wyndham.
0: Mortimer Duke. Wyndham. Anyway,
1: Wyndham Clark. He won the U.S. Open.
0: He's from Liverpool.
1: He almost gave it away. A Wyndham is?
0: Yeah, somebody named Wyndham is definitely either from Liverpool or...
1: They were all over him. Because I guess he tore up a clubhouse, the locker room or something.
0: Oh,
1: because he had that rookie frustration. Oh. But he won the U.S.
0: Well, at least he didn't kick a cooler and break his foot.
1: Well, you know.
0: Remember, we had that happen to somebody on our team.
1: Mm-hmm.
0: Mm-hmm. Yeah. Jared. Yeah.
1: Oh, you mean
0: Kelnick?
1: That's what I was winking at, you know, when I was talking about head cases to play for the Mariners.
0: He was definitely a head case. Mm-hmm. Oh, my goodness.
1: So, but did you take it any of the U.S. Open, KB?
0: Nah, I actually didn't.
1: See,
0: I normally do, but then I was like, man, it's too nice outside. Right. I gotta get my coals hot, and for some reason, soccer in the background is much easier to follow.
1: Oh yeah, oh yeah.
0: Than what's going on at the U.S. Open.
1: There you go. Absolutely.
0: I didn't catch.
1: No turning or anything.
0: I didn't catch not a minute of the U.S. Open.
1: Because you don't have to be inside to watch television anymore, right, Big P? You could be. Like some of y'all need to get out there and go on a walk. Take it with you. All right. Definitely, of course, looking at it. But another thing that I wanted to put out there, since we're talking about niche sports, and I mean, there's a lot of sports going on. Right now, normally this would be a dead time of the year, but you got, of course, now the World Cup going on with every 4 years. But
0: they call them the dog days.
1: Yeah,
0: dog days or something. See, I don't appreciate that because I'm a dog person.
1: I don't think there's ever the dog days anymore. But I will say this though, and when it came across, it's like there it is, and we had talked about it on our deal as far as Serena Williams, and when she announced that she was coming back to play. Adele was like, oh, she's ramping up. She's getting ready for Wimbledon. And she did announce that she did accept the wild card invitation to the All England Club on Sunday. She will play singles at Wimbledon. And it comes after the 44-year-old Serena Williams returned to competition and doubles after nearly 4 years away from professional tennis. But that's not all, folks. That's not all, folks, Big P. She'll be playing doubles. Her partner that she was playing with ended up hurt. You know, had the knee injury.
0: Is that the mixed doubles or the...
1: No. The regular doubles.
0: Regular doubles. It should be her sister.
1: Venus will be playing with Serena.
0: All right.
1: Return to doubles play. So they will play both doubles and singles after already accepting the wild card for the doubles competition with her older sister, Venus Williams. So
0: wild card. They need to put her name on the locker room.
1: Mm-hmm.
0: And then whenever she rolls up into the old English club or whatever that place is called, they'll be like, oh, what you doing here? Did you see whose name is on this thing? That's what they need to do with right? Serena. A wild card.
1: Well,
0: That would make me chuckle. I'd be like, yeah, here's my wild card. How about 6 trophies?
1: Yeah.
0: That's my wild card.
1: Well,
0: go look in my trophy case. You'll see some of your former property in there.
1: Now, she'll be the 4th oldest to win a match in the open air, a singles match at a major.
0: Okay.
1: At a Grand Slam event.
0: Isn't her sister up there as one of them,
1: no,
0: too?
1: No, no.
0: I thought she won a match last year.
1: No.
0: She didn't win a match.
1: Okay. No. No, she's not. No. Has not been winning any matches. Big P, I'm going to be nice.
0: I thought she won a match.
1: No, she didn't win a match.
0: I thought she won.
1: But
0: she's a winner in our eyes.
1: Is that right? Mm-hmm.
0: She's always been a winner in our eyes. So.
1: Think she going to surprise?
0: Who's that?
1: Serena.
0: What, by winning? That's not surprising.
1: Wimbledon begins next Monday.
0: I don't know if she's going to win the whole tournament. Oh, is she only competing in the doubles? She's competing as a single, right?
1: Singles and doubles.
0: Yeah, I'm not expecting
1: her. She's in great shape.
0: I'm not expecting her to win it, but I'm expecting her to win it.
1: See that? See that, Big P? I mean, we want stories. Yeah. We want content, right?
0: Michael Jordan came back for the Wizards, and I was like, I'm not expecting him to go to the NBA Finals. But I'm expecting him to go to the NBA Finals.
1: Yeah.
0: Just because it's Michael Jordan.
1: Now, wouldn't it be a bigger story if Serena were to win Wimbledon? You know, not only because of her age, but just looking at it, it'd be a bigger story than the car flipper winning, of course, the Masters, right?
0: Yeah.
1: Tiger. That's it for anybody know. It's mm-hmm. the car flipper, Big P. You know, he flips him for real. So, I mean, just saying.
0: He was at the Demolition Derby, and he's like, that Tiger Woods? Sorry.
1: Yep.
0: I didn't mean that.
1: Oh, so you mean when they were doing flips on dirt bikes in the South Lawn and whatnot? They go Tiger!
0: Yeah. No, you're right. I think, man, no, a winning a major tournament, I think, is just that would put her, I mean, we already have her GOAT status and all that other stuff. But, I mean, you know, it's
1: solidify it, wouldn't it?
0: Yeah, because, I mean, it's a little bit, I mean, we could talk about what LeBron James has done up here, 42 years old and all that other stuff. But, I mean, it's still a team sport, and he still hasn't gotten a good enough team to, like, actually win the thing. And I know it's a little bit different when it's an individual sport, but do you know what it takes to win a Wimbledon tournament?
1: Yes, Serena knows.
0: Yeah, exactly.
1: She got experience, yeah. She's got the blueprint.
0: So, it's to me... I mean, it would be impressive just to see her move on in a couple into the next couple of rounds or whatever.
1: I agree.
0: But if you find if she ends up in the semifinals, best believe she's gonna try to win that dang thing.
1: Man, is she gonna have to beat a couple of there's people that idolize her? You know, sorry, Sloan. Madison Keys probably gonna have to get some. See, everybody can get it. They all get it. I really want her to. What if she faced Naomi Osaka?
0: Yeah. See, yeah.
1: You know, messed around, and you talk about remember the whole because that's the last major, the final major final to Grand Slam final she was in. That's what I'm trying to say.
0: Mm-hmm. Mm-hmm.
1: Remember the whole deal, the meltdown there on the court with the with the judge. She was being ignorant. That's all I'll say, Big Fiji. Judge being ignorant. That's my story. I'm sticking to it. And Serena, she had a moment. She was talking mm-hmm. about where she was going to put that ball.
0: Mm-hmm.
1: Told that judge, I get scared too, you know?
0: Man,
1: seeing the veins and the muscles pop out on Serena's arms and whatnot.
0: They had to deal with so much during their career with them judges and fans and the fans and everything else, man. I commend those two women so much. And I hope that Serena goes out there and beats that you know what on that court. Because, I mean, if I remember when there was a time when they took a point away from Venus Williams.
1: Serena?
0: No.
1: Venus.
0: Venus. They took a point away from Venus.
1: You say, you're too tall.
0: Because her beads came out when she was swinging the racket. So she swung the racket and a few of her beads came out and bounced across the court or whatever. They took a point away from her for that.
1: Nah. See?
0: These racist SOB.
1: Watch your step.
0: So I want Serena to go out there and whoop everybody's behind.
1: They picked up a bead and threw it at him.
0: Yeah.
1: I'm just saying.
0: I mean, I remember because she goes up, she was like, look, it's not like I'm pulling them out of my hair.
1: Right. Not that.
0: I'm swinging a tennis racket.
1: Yep. Things they had to go through. You're right.
0: That's what I said. See, and that's when I was thinking, I was like, now y'all really need to go and tick off these judges. Y'all need to just grow locks. Go out there with some natty dreadlocks.
1: Natty
0: dreadlocks. you really make them white folks mad. So anyway,
1: let me ask you this though, and I'm knocking on wood because obviously the caveat to any athletic competition we talk about is health.
0: Yeah,
1: she stays healthy through this. Do you see her U.S. Open late August, New York? Mm-hmm. New York City?
0: Could be. Yeah.
1: I don't think she's just going to come back for Wimbledon, is she?
0: Nah, she got to do her. She got to go to Arthur Ashe.
1: Yeah.
0: She got to do Arthur
1: Ashe. One last time?
0: Yeah. Well, I don't know if it's one last time because if she's successful, she might go back out on the tour. She might say, hey, I like this. I like having something to do. I'm tired of sitting around the house.
1: Well, bring her nanny with her and. I guess her tutor do some homeschooling with their kids.
0: Shoot, bring her husband. He ain't doing nothing.
1: He's collecting checks.
0: Yeah, he's not doing nothing. Let him take care of the kids. Let me go play tennis. You take care of the kids for once.
1: Let me count these zeros, but commas in between them. Oh, shouts out to H-Town.
0: H-Town, baby.
1: Yeah, Serena's back. All right, all the OGs, old school game timers. So for those that don't know, yeah, he's an original game timer, H-Town Edward, and he had one of the most classic Serena calls ever.
0: Yeah.
1: Yep, he's a big Serena fan.
0: Yep.
1: Big Serena fan. I almost thought that was going to – actually, you might end it. You know what, Big P, KB, might hear in the next week, you know, before she debuts, because she debuts next Monday when the Wimbledon starts. Might hear a strawberry letter.
0: Why I feel like Wimbledon's starting later every year. Oh, yeah, no, July 1st, right?
1: June 29th.
0: Yeah, okay. Yeah, that's right. That sounds right.
1: Mm-hmm. Depending on the calendar and whatnot, it'll go through that first weekend. It'll be with the 4th of July. So, be interesting to see what happens. So, KB... quick thought. We were asked Dre 206. You guys can hit us up via the Twitters and the social medias at Z Twins Radio at Z Twins JB at Z Twins KB. From the Mariners.
0: I don't know if I'll actually read if you hit my Twitter. I might not read it, but I'll try. Yeah.
1: Okay, send pictures to KB.
0: No, I'm just...
1: See, Big P, watch the pictures that you send. See, KB's on picture pages.
0: Elon made Twitter...
1: So you won't read it, so...
0: Elon made Twitter not very fun anymore.
1: Well, we're trying to make it fun for you.
0: Okay.
1: Send KB some picture pages. So, my question, though, is with the likes of the Mariners. Actually, this Dre 206 wants to know, from the Mariners, because... After Wimbledon comes, the All-Star breaks in a couple weeks.
0: Oh yeah, that's the real
1: 3 weeks.
0: That's the real dog days of summer.
1: 3 weeks from the day.
0: Yep,
1: 3 weeks from the day.
0: That's the real dog days.
1: Who? 3 weeks from the day.
0: That's the real dog days.
1: Who from the Seattle Mariners makes it? Well, I think we discussed this a few weeks ago.
0: Yeah, we had.

0: might not get an All-Star.
1: I think Brian Wu gets in again.
0: You think he does?
1: Mm-hmm.
0: Okay.
1: I think he gets in again.
0: Well, that's weird because, I mean, he just had a three-game stretch or three starts where he gave up, like, what did he give up? I know he gave up six runs. No, yeah.
1: No. He's been dominant the last couple.
0: No. Before his last outing, he had had some hiccups.
1: Right.
0: And I think he had given up like nine runs in his last two starts before that.
1: Logan Gilbert started off slow. Look at his last three outings.
0: Yeah, Logan. Well, you expect that from Logan
1: Emerson Gilbert. Started strong, and now he's starting to tail off a little bit.
0: Mm-hmm.
1: Bryce Miller is looking like he might have the best stuff in the whole thing. No Kirby. No Castillo. Not happening. And so, yeah, I would have said Hancock before this latest slide, but Brian Wu, because of recency bias, he might get the nod again. But yeah, I'm with you on a Rosarena and Rodriguez. That's definitely for sure.
0: Yeah, and so for me, that one, yeah, it's weird.
1: Dominic Canzone's probably the third best Mariner on the team before, you know, that's why I hope he's not that hurt.
0: Yeah, and I also thought, look, I said that Cole Young's playing. He's doing a heck of a job at second base. And I don't know who in the American League. I don't know who in the American League is really lighting it up at second base. So there's a chance he can make it maybe as a reserve. I don't know.
1: I wouldn't be mad at it. Cole Young's been balling, man.
0: Yeah, that's what I mean. So, that's the only thing is that normally we'll have
1: Cole and Colt.
0: You know, you remember the days of, like, you know, Alfonso Soriano and those type of second basemen that had names. There's there's no name second baseman out there right now.
1: Up until Saturday night, Jesse had it was tied for the most home runs with Julio since their debut. Cole Emerson.
0: Oh, Cole Emerson.
1: So if he goes on another heater here on this road trip when they come back home, that might be interesting.
0: Yeah, I don't know if they're going to give him an All-Star nod because I'm not sure if he's had enough plate appearances, enough games under his belt.
1: Sure.
0: But
1: really?
0: Did
1: that stop him from putting Skeens on? Remember that?
0: They wanted to put Skeens on as soon as he was drafted.
1: Exactly.
0: They wanted him on the All-Star game before he even put a dang Pirates uniform on.
1: This cat, Colt Emerson, is 20 years old doing what he's doing.
0: Oh, I'm not disparaging him at all.
1: If he goes on another heater.
0: Yeah, if he does, there's a good chance. I already know that he's Cole in Young the mix. He's gonna like that.
1: Cole Young's been in every game.
0: They're finishing. You know, they're probably on the M. You know, they did. They already put Colt, and then they put E, and then they're on the M part of the Rookie of the Year trophy.
1: Oh,
0: they're already etching his name in there.
1: Yeah, he's in a good spot there for that. So yeah, so we're saying Rosarena, Rodriguez, maybe
0: those are the locks. Those are the only two that I'm gonna say are locks.
1: No Wu?
0: I don't know. I don't know.
1: Maybe Gilbert.
0: And if it's out of the starters, I think recently Logan Gilbert's had probably been your most consistent as of recently.
1: Wu's might be there too. We'll see. We'll see there with that. Now, I wanted to save this, I guess, the best story of the day for last, which is the Giannis watch. And, I mean, that was just bubbling. It just seemed like early this morning, you were getting different little tidbits coming out by the minute in regards to Giannis Antetokounmpo and where he was going to be traded. Now, we've been down this road before, but we've been down this road during the season, right? The reason why we're up against it is because in order for you to capitalize off this generational draft, because of the generational talent that's in it, it's a generationally deep draft, right?
0: Yeah.
1: The talent that's in there. And round one is tomorrow. So you come towards deadlines, and would not that being the case, look, they're looking. You got to make a move if the Bucks are going to capitalize off any of these draft picks, especially this year. This is where the negotiations are. So apparently, according to Shams Charania, of ESPN. Yeah.

0: Yep, a Sean Bomb.
1: Yeah, there it is.
0: Oh, see.
1: Sean Bomb.
0: Okay. The Celtics and the Heat are the finalists. They look like to be the finalists to go ahead and land the All-Star.
1: I was telling y'all, wasn't no Los Angeles. They're not trying to bring no Austin Reeves over to Milwaukee.
0: KB, they don't have draft picks.
1: Yeah, that's true.
0: Okay, okay. This, and we've always talked about this, you know, when speculated about Giannis. And this just makes the most sense. And you know what makes it even have more sense? I was laughing about this because remember the podcast after the Celtics got beat, what Jaylen Brown was, you know, wanted to come out and start saying.
1: Oh, talking about how it was his favorite season.
0: Yeah.
1: Because he was the man, basically. Uh-huh. Like,
0: now he's over in Shanghai. Mm-hmm. That's right, Big P, China. And he went to Beijing as well. I wonder why he went to Beijing.
1: Because they're the only ones that were going to give him a signature shoe.
0: Oh, I thought it was
1: kind of like Stephon Marbury.
0: Are they going to call it the Beijing? Put all the little jerseys that he put imprints on.
1: Leaving prints on people. Guess what? He actually made the finals. So Shaq and a Fool, he took his top five Shaq and a Fool events of the season.
0: Yep.
1: And I think he was like number three or four on there.
0: He put all the jerseys that he got that hair dye on, Big P.
1: There was like four of them. One guy got it on his undershirt.
0: Yep. Sure enough.
1: So
0: he was over. I just found it funny that he was in Beijing. So he talking about that he was going to get a $400 million contract. He said, yeah, he signed a $400 million contract over there. But he just signed a $300 million contract over here. And so you're saying all this basically, and you know he's plotted, he's very measured on what he's saying on his social media.
1: Man,
0: he's trying to get, you know, he knows that the writing's on the wall, so it makes the most sense for Giannis and Jaylen Brown.
1: He wasn't just at Berkeley to play basketball. No. Just put it like that. Dude is a very intelligent man.
0: Yeah, absolutely. Now the thing is that will he stay in Milwaukee? Who will be part of it, and will there be another team involved? So the Heat don't make sense for Giannis Antetokounmpo, in my opinion.
1: They don't?
0: No. Between the Celtics and the Heat, look at what you have to give up.
1: Oh, yeah, no.
0: You're talking about trading not only a five-time All-Star, but, you know, this is a first-team All-NBA player in Jaylen Brown.
1: I think it makes a lot of sense for the Celtics.
0: What did the
1: Bucks.
0: Thank you. What did the Celtics miss?
1: What do they miss?
0: Yeah.
1: The big man.
0: They had nobody down low, and they were just counting on way too many threes.
1: When they won the championship, they were able to rely on, was it Horford, who was their guy? And also they had, even though he wasn't a huge contributor because of the injuries and things, but they did have Porzingis, didn't they, when they won their championship?
0: Yeah.
1: Yeah. So, yeah, you're right. The big man has been a huge problem for the Celtics the last 2 years.
0: Yeah, he got it 2 years ago.
1: Mm-hmm.
0: So I just think that it makes too much sense in order for him to do that. Like, I guess the Heat would think about trading Bam Adebayo and Tyler Hero. So what's you're not a contender at that point. But I'll tell you what, Jaylen Brown and a pick or two for Giannis Antetokounmpo, who's still giving you 30-12.
1: Yeah, very, very dangerous with Jason Tatum. And it ain't just Jason Tatum, too. Actually, that's the other part about the Boston Celtics.
0: They're young.
1: Yeah, but that's the other part about them that we missed about their championship run, man.
0: What?
1: Didn't they have Drew Holiday?
0: Yeah.
1: They had squad, man. Yeah,
0: Drew Holiday was...
1: He's the glue guy. That's Elmer.
0: Yeah, and Drew Holiday was with, of course, Giannis. When they won the
1: champion. Yeah, that's what I'm talking, man. We're missing the point here. The real GOAT is Drew Holiday. Well, he's the glue guy. He's the glue GOAT.
0: The glue GOAT. Big PC. RKB's making up titles.
1: So yeah, no, it would help Boston. I mean, yeah, now that I think about it, boy, Boston, as deep as they were missing a lot of those key pieces the last couple of years. It doesn't surprise me now that they weren't able to get back to the finals. And you sitting up there relying on Peyton Pritchard. And I like Peyton Pritchard, don't get me wrong, but Drew Holiday?
0: Mm-hmm.
1: Drew Holiday is that dude.
0: Mm-hmm.
1: At least he was during that championship run. So if they need to find another one of those guys, and Giannis could be that final piece to get them back to the finals.
0: I agree. I'll tell you what, the stars are definitely performing in the World Cup, KB. You say you have Messi, of course, he'd get the double.
1: Yeah,
0: or the double to break the World Cup goal record. Mbappe just scored to put France in the lead over Iraq.
1: So he's just increasing his record because he has the most goals in France international history.
0: Mm-hmm.
1: And France has a very rich history when it comes to soccer.
0: So. He's up there with it. So definitely looking at that. They're at halftime there on that match. And so... that's what it's looking like as far as your World Cup soccer is concerned. There for your viewing pleasure.
1: USA!
0: 7 p.m. is your tip or your game time for the ladies. Please, please. That'd be a great victory. Paige Beckers, AZ Fudd, they're in the house. They're making things happen. And that'll be the tip to see if the Storm could get rid of their losing streak with that. But World Cup games definitely going on. We'll definitely, of course, keep an eye there on that. Have a great Monday. Back Tuesday here.
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0: name is DL.
1: What did you set this on, hell? You gotta make her say my name one time here.
0: My name is DL.
2: Ladies and gentlemen, put your hands together for DL Hughley.
1: Of course, it is Black Music Month, Pride Month, of course, Men's Mental Health Awareness Month. I will say this, and happy Father's Day to all the fathers. If I admit, Jasmine argued about this morning, but if I see one more time on Father's Day where one more person starts talking, a single mother starts telling me how she's the mother and the father, I'll think I lose my damn mind. It's just, that's crazy.
3: Yeah.
1: I can think, you can be an excellent mother, you'll never be a father, ever.
4: Right.
1: It'll never happen. No, it is not biologically, emotionally, or physiologically possible.
3: Yeah. They haven't perfected that surgery yet. They ain't got
1: it. No. It's just like I don't think a dude can ever be a mother. I don't think that could ever really happen. Right. I think you can do the best you can raising your child from a singular perspective, but that's not... You know, I don't ever see men on a Mother's Day talking about, well, I was a mother and I was a father and a mother. Well, if it does happen, it's certainly not as pervasive as this day seems to really be controversial in a way that I don't know any other holiday that honors a specific family member is.
3: Yeah, and when a man is called a mother, there's usually another word that follows that we can, you know, so.
1: Yeah. I've been that too. Yeah, I've been that too. But happy Father's Day to all fathers. I had a gig in Syracuse. Shout out to everybody that came out there. I went to see Joe Turner's Gone and Gone with my good friend Cedric the Entertainer. I've known Cedric, I don't know, 30 years. I was in awe of how great he was. Great he was. When I tell you Joe Turner Come and Gone is an excellent, and you know, I was only going because it's my good friend. I'm not a play dude. I could not believe how great a story it was. It was just spectacular. Wow. So, but I think Debbie Allen, you know, I was going just to go. So, you know, because it was my friend. And then the next day we spent Father's Day together, except his wife, Lorna, and we went to the polo club, and we went out. It was a great Father's Day. And I went to this joint I like in New York called La Mercerie, and I ordered two meals. Like, I ordered me a drink, and then I ordered the cheapest bourbon they had, right? And then I ordered a meal, and then she said, the waitress goes, "Is your should I give you two menus?" And I said, "Yeah." And she said, "Who was the other menu? The menu for?" I said, "It's my father." And then he never came because I was just ordering food like I was having dinner with my father. I ordered the cheapest bourbon because that's what he would drink, and I really had a good time by myself with my old man, even though he wasn't there. That's a weird thing though. But she kept coming by. "Are you sure I can't move anything?" I'm like, "No, baby, I'm all right." But I didn't drink his drink. I didn't eat his food. I just had it there and we left. And then we didn't leave. I left. But
3: he was gone a while ago, but don't worry.
1: He'd been gone a long time. He definitely worm food by now. It's not the same.
5: It definitely would have been weird if he would have shown up.
1: No, it would have been. No. I can assure you this. As much as I love that old man, as much as I miss him, I never want to see him again. ever again. That's for sure. Happy birthday to Meryl Streep. Happy birthday to Portia Williams. Happy birthday to Cyndi Lauper. Happy birthday to Carson Daly. Happy birthday to Danny Green. Happy birthday to Kurt Warner. Happy birthday to J.J. Harrison, gospel singer. Happy birthday to Donald Faison. Happy birthday to Lindsay Wagner, the bionic woman. Happy birthday to Clyde, the Glide Drexler. Happy birthday to Champ Bailey, one of the best that ever did it. Happy birthday to Gerard Carmichael, very funny cat. Happy birthday to Elizabeth Warren. Happy birthday to Adam Schiff. Happy birthday to Landon Brown, Bobby Brown's son. Of course, happy birthday to him. Happy birthday to Chris Christopherson. Happy birthday, posthumously, of course, to Pistol Pete Maravich. Happy birthday to Freddie Prinze from Chico and the Man. I used to love that. Happy birthday to Bill Blass. We got a great show lined up for you. Of course, we got 90 seconds with 90 hits with DJ Lucci. I will have a little note from the GED section. That's the Jazz Report on the DL Hughley Show. Right now, here's Soul to Soul. It's the DL Hughley Show.

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We're after the star of the one of the stars of One Boys, T.I. on the D.L.

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1: The Supreme Court declined to hear a Fourth Amendment case, the United States versus Carter, regarding whether police encounters should be analyzed through a race-conscious standard. Justices Alito and Thomas dissented, warning that race-based tests could force officers into a dangerous guessing game of rulemaking for different racial groups.
2: Or it could stop the prejudices and biases that continue to permeate our law enforcement. They just want to pretend that they've done a very smart thing. They've used judo. They want a colorblind society so it could be blind to color. But in the most obsequious way.
1: Yeah.
2: Clearly, every police, the FBI, heralded as the foremost civilian law enforcement agency in the world, says that biases exist. We know that they exist. There have been any number of panels and commissions that told us biases exist. And so I think it's disingenuous. But you know what? Men in robes, have really done a great deal of disservice. They've done some great stuff too, but a great deal of disservice to race relations in the country. I don't care if they were black robes or white ones, but they all kind of can do a lot of damage.
1: I think that was the plan from the beginning, which is why Trump said very early on he cared more about the judges than anything else. And now we know why.
2: He's right. Smart plan.
1: Well, the U.S. appears to be growing more socially conservative, with fewer Americans condoning pregnancy outside marriage, birth control, and gambling. According to Gallup's latest survey, views on the moral acceptability of certain behaviors have shifted. In addition to sex between teens and cloning animals, extramarital affairs, cloning humans even, and changing one's gender made the list.
2: I don't know that that's true, because I've read any number of studies to talk about how much more progressive the country's going to have.
1: Yeah. I think it depends on what group of people they're talking about. The younger you are, I think, today, the more accepting you are. I think the older you are, the less.
2: Well, yeah, probably. All right. This is interesting. It's just one of those funny things. A mother is suing a neighbor because her teenager stole a food delivery from the neighbor, ate it, and nearly died. This is a story.
3: A 7-year-old grabbed a neighbor's delivery, ate it, and ended up in the ER. His mother sued for $1 million. 80-year-old Yumi lives alone and relies on takeout. That noon, his order vanished from the hallway. Minutes later, pounding at the door, the neighbor accused Yumi of poisoning her son. Yumi was stunned. Her boy had stolen the food. Now she was blaming him? Police came. Cameras show the child taking the sealed bag from outside Yumi's door and eating it in the stairwell. The label listed allergens. Peanut butter was a main ingredient. The boy, who has a serious allergy, vomited and was rushed to the hospital. The mother argues Yumi left a dangerous item in a corridor, creating a hazard for children. Online, some say Yumi shouldn't leave food in shared space. Others say responsibility follows the eater, not the owner. Analysts note two lines: a parent's duty to prevent minors from eating unknown food, and a resident's limited duty after receiving a sealed meal. If labels and seals met standards, a $1 million claim will be hard to sustain. Yumi says his only intention was to eat his lunch, not harm anyone.
2: So that's going to be the question. Do you think it is the neighbor? Is the neighbor at fault, or is it her son's fault? That's the question we're going to pose to you. 877-242-2426.
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1: And

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I'm the man from the big B.A. Won't you come play around my way? And listen to what I gotta say. Timberland. Don't you know I am the man? Rock shows here to Japan. Have people shaking my hand.

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1: A 7-year-old grabbed a neighbor's delivery, ate it, and ended up in the ER. His mother sued for $1 million. 80-year-old Yumi lives alone and relies on takeout. That noon, his order vanished from the hallway. Minutes later, pounding at the door, the neighbor accused Yumi of poisoning her son. Yumi was stunned. Her boy had stolen the food. Now she was blaming him? Police came. Cameras show the child taking the sealed bag from outside Yumi's door and eating it in the stairwell. The label listed allergens. Peanut butter was a main ingredient. The boy, who has a serious allergy, vomited and was rushed to the hospital.
0: So that is the question. Do you think it's the neighbor's fault or do you think it's the kid's fault? We're going to go to our social media platform, especially, Junius, what are they saying out there?
2: Dave from Oakland. Hey, welcome, Oakland. He says, yes. Finders keepers, losers go to the hospital.
3: Yes.
0: You know, have you seen that thing where, I don't know how, I know some of them were real initially, but where they, you know, those porch pirates, where they come try to grab a package.
2: Yeah.
0: And then the packages explode. You seen that? Yeah.
3: I have seen that.
2: Yes.
0: That I think it's akin to that.
2: Yeah.
0: I think you don't know what somebody, like, people order medicine, people order, you know, gifts, they order different kinds of products or things that could be potentially dangerous. You know, they order all kinds of things that they have delivered, and you don't know what you're getting.
2: Yeah.
3: Well, first of all, why are you being a porch pirate?
0: Exactly. So I damn sure think if somebody does something that nobody, like the neighbor didn't intentionally do anything, you shouldn't have had your ass over there.
2: For real.
3: That part.
0: Yeah. Yeah, that's generally what that, you know, if you, some people you end up from the hospital not from poison, from a bullet in your ass. And that's like,
3: and
0: that's
3: not that.
0: That's not my approach, but you know, that can happen. So the question we're going to ask, do you think it was the neighbor's fault or the teenager's fault? Almost everything is the teenager's fault in general. That's what I'll say in general.
3: Typically.
0: We're going to begin your calls coming up. It's the D.L. Hughley Show.
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7: 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AAA is usually seen in male smokers over the age of 60. 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

0: The question we're asking is this very one right here. Whose fault was it? Do you think it was the teenager's fault or the neighbor's fault? And I think people, I'm sure when we were growing up, we played Ding Dong Ditch and did crazy stuff like that. I mean, but I remember when you used to get hurt doing something you weren't supposed to be doing when I was growing up, they'd be like, that's what you get, a hard head, make a soft ass.
1: Sure do.
2: Ding Dong Ditch.
0: Remember that? You'd hear a kid falling down, like, poof, poof, poof, poof. That'll hold your ass. Because remember when you hurt yourself when we were young, there was always that pop. It would take like 30. It'd take 30 seconds for the sound to kick in. The pain was so intense, right, you couldn't even start crying for at least delay. 10 seconds.
1: Exactly.
2: Yeah, oh, that delay.
0: Yeah. Yeah. Back then, they didn't feel bad for you when you hurt yourself and you wasn't doing what you weren't supposed to be doing.
1: No, that's. Yeah. Cause for laughter, actually.
0: Yeah, absolutely.
2: My thing is, the problem is the theft from the very beginning. Why are you on someone else's patio, porch, whatever? And why are you stealing food that you didn't purchase? You have no idea what it contains. You could be allergic to it. It's all kinds of things that could happen. Yeah. It could be something they put in there. Why would you do that?
0: Well, that'll hold your stupid ass. That'll hold
2: Yes, it will. I bet you won't do it again.
0: Yes, it will. I bet you won't. Maybe we don't know if you'll ever be able to do it again. Let's hang on.
2: Right. And how are you going to blame the neighbor? What about the delivery driver? Yeah. The neighbor never got a chance to get the food because you took it. So you can't blame the neighbor.
0: Did I tell you years ago when I first moved, this is 20-some years ago when I moved to Calabasas, they dropped off a Ferrari in my driveway.
2: I remember you.
0: Yeah, it was a Ferrari in my driveway, and I thought somebody was playing. It stayed there for maybe a week or 2 weeks. I never drove it. I was like, I'm not driving this. Never at all. I didn't touch it. I'm like, uh-uh.
2: And they left the keys and everything.
0: They left the key. Like, it was a delivery. And I'm like, no, this is not my week. First, I thought, maybe, who's going to give me $1 million car? Like, nobody going to do that. So, I just left it there. And then one time, my neighbor came by. He said, that's a beautiful car. He said, I ordered one just like that. I said, yeah, man, they dropped this off to me. And that's how I got his car.
2: Wow. So I remember one a long time ago, somebody dropped a baby off at my house. And I had to keep it.
0: Yeah. Your stories are so sad. They're never.
2: Yeah.
0: All sometimes. Right. On to the next step. Okay.
2: Hey, Joey. Whose baby is this?
0: Yes, indeed. we're obviously going on now. We have more of your calls coming up.

So what do you think? Call DL now. 1-877-242-2426. That's 1-877-242-2426. It's the DL Hughley Show.

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1: Cameras show the child taking the sealed bag from outside Yumi's door and eating it in the stairwell. The label listed allergens. Peanut butter was a main ingredient. The boy, who has a serious allergy, vomited and was rushed to the hospital. The mother argues Yumi left a dangerous item in a corridor, creating a hazard for children. Online, some say Yumi shouldn't leave food in shared space. Others say responsibility follows the eater, not the owner. Analysts note two lines: a parent's duty to prevent minors from eating unknown food, and a resident's limited duty after receiving a sealed meal. If labels and seals met standards, a $1 million claim will be hard to sustain. Yumi says his only intention was to eat his lunch, not harm anyone.
0: Who do you think was at fault, the neighbor or the kid? Whenever you do something you ain't got permission to do, anything that happens, now I'm not saying something bad should happen, but anything that happens is pretty much your fault, right? That would be
2: surely
0: a standard rule.
3: Yeah.
0: Right?
2: Yep.
3: Standard rule.
0: Pretty much.
3: Well, if you're doing wrong, you're stealing. I don't understand why it's even an issue.
0: Yeah, because nobody wants to take responsibility, but that went to this hospital.
2: But he better than me, because I mean,
3: that's how you learn. Experience is the best
0: that
3: teacher.
0: That is how you learn.
2: When it comes to people food, I ain't messing with it. I mean, unless I ordered it myself, I'm not taking a chance on that.
0: Nope.
2: Especially go.
0: I know I wouldn't.
2: Yeah, for real.
0: I know that wouldn't be the wisest thing to do. So we're going to get to your calls. We're coming up in 10 minutes. It's the D.O. Hughley Show.
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2: And

0: So the question we're asking, ladies and gentlemen, take a little to the audio.
1: A 7-year-old grabbed a neighbor's delivery, ate it, and ended up in the ER. His mother sued for $1 million. 80-year-old Yumi lives alone and relies on takeout. That noon, his order vanished from the hallway. Minutes later, pounding at the door. The neighbor accused Yumi of poisoning her son. Yumi was stunned. Her boy had stolen the food. Now she was blaming him.
0: Who do you think was at fault, the teenager or the neighbor? We're going right to the phones.
2: Well, I don't even understand how the mother could be trying to sue. If anything, the guy should be trying to sue for the kid stealing his food. That probably wasn't the first time that he stole the food.
3: Well, I'm going to be honest with you. He would never have got sick if he wasn't stealing. Now, the bag, people get DoorDashes all over the world. So what made him go steal somebody else's food anyway? I'm just like, yeah, that's stealing. She ought to teach her son not to steal.
4: Basically, I know it's just a child, but the parent is still responsible for the child. And so don't keep your eye off your kid for long than 5 minutes. And make sure you feed your darn child so they're not stealing other people's food.
5: I think he was hungry. Was they trying to sue them for $1 million? That's completely out of question. They got him on tape. They had the sandwich wrapped up with allergy things written all up there. You got allergy, you know, you got peanut butter in here and everything. But he still eats it. So he's been eating that woman's food before and everything, like it and everything. And like I said, I don't wish no bad on nobody, but, you know, he kind of got what he deserved right there. But
6: I think that's absolutely ridiculous. We're in a day and age where we have food deliveries and they're left at our doors. The responsibility is on the parent. I'm not sure how old this child was, but that's ridiculous. The neighbor is not responsible for his food being stolen.
7: I think that the little boy should get his butt whooped, but the same thing about it is Trump cut food stamps. Hey, these kids got to eat, so they're going to get it by any means necessary.
8: First of all, they need to find out. Because my understanding was the man has his food delivered on a daily basis. So it sounds like the mom is not doing her job. And maybe DHS needs to get involved to see why she's not feeding this child and this child is stealing. Because it's almost like you're rewarding the child and you're trying to go against the man. The man didn't do nothing. If he's doing this every day, having his food delivered, then you need to stop your child from stealing.
9: The Baker Act that was established clears the neighbor, and the mama needs to go to jail, too, if she knew her son was stealing. Hate to say it, but she needs to go to jail, too.
0: All right, we're going to get into your calls directly. It is the D.L. Hughley Show.

0: So the question we're asking, ladies and gentlemen, take a little to the audio.
1: A 7-year-old grabbed a neighbor's delivery, ate it, and ended up in the ER. His mother sued for $1 million. 80-year-old Yumi lives alone and relies on takeout. That noon, his order vanished from the hallway. Minutes later, pounding at the door, the neighbor accused Yumi of poisoning her son. Yumi was stunned. Her boy had stolen the food. Now she was blaming him? Police came. Cameras show the child taking the sealed bag from outside Yumi's door and eating it in the stairwell. The label listed allergens. Peanut butter was a main ingredient. The boy, who has a serious allergy, vomited and was rushed to the hospital. The mother argues Yumi left a dangerous item in a corridor, creating a hazard for children. Online, some say Yumi shouldn't leave food in shared space. Others say responsibility follows the eater, not the owner. Analysts note two lines: a parent's duty to prevent minors from eating unknown food, and a resident's limited duty after receiving a sealed meal. If labels and seals met standards, a $1 million claim will be hard to sustain. Yumi says his only intention was to eat his lunch, not harm anyone.
0: Who do you think was at fault, the neighbor or the kid?
2: Yes, listen, they're suing for a couple of $1 million or whatever the amount is. Can I turn around and sue them for eating my food? I think that's just ridiculous. I think it's time up, the court's time. My tax dollars, that's just, no, I'm not going for it.
3: Oh, yeah, I think it's the parents' fault, first of all. I think the lady that's suing to get the dang old mama that's suing is her fault. She should have knew where the kid was, and she should have fed him something because he must have been hungry. Out here stealing people's food outside the doggone apartment. Yeah, I think they should do a reverse suit and sue her ass for dang old $1 million for making that man go hungry at 80 years old.
4: My thoughts on the question is that it was the mother and child's fault, because the mother should have taught the child not to touch nothing that don't belong to him. And the child had no business touching something that was not given to him, especially since he can't really read and don't know what it was. So he got sick. That's his fault, and that's his mother's fault. That's not the old man's fault. If you teach a child in the beginning not to touch things that don't belong to them, they won't do these type of things and they won't get sick. Don't touch what don't belong to you.
5: Man, I think the kid was responsible for what happened to him. He shouldn't have stole the food. Yeah, he shouldn't have stole the food. That's his own fault. That's all I got to say about that.
6: My thoughts is this. You know what? The mom should be arrested for neglect, because obviously that child is not being fed and that child is hungry, so therefore he's running around stealing people's food and not know what he's getting. So no, the mom should not, the neighbor should not be charged, nor should be sued for $1 million. The neighbor should turn around and file a civil suit on the mom. All right, because that child is running around loose and hungry.
7: Yeah, we calling because we feel like the mother in the wrong. This me and my pops, the mother in the wrong, yo. Like, that's messed up. The baby, she shouldn't have taught that child to go steal nobody's food and think that it's all right.
8: Hey, she needs to be dealt with. She needs to have that thing turned back on her. He should be able to sue her, not her suing him.
7: Yep.
8: Totally out of order. But, man, we appreciate you. We love your commentary, man.
7: Yeah,
8: we get it out there to the point. Love your whole show, man. Keep on keeping on.
0: We got more of the D.L. Hughley Show coming up in about 10 minutes. The D.L. Hughley Show.
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1: Man, you see, Dak Prescott, he called off his wedding a month before the wedding because
0: she wasn't going to sign a prenup.
1: He's like, man, stop playing with me.
0: You ain't threw one ball.
2: Yeah, that's it. Sorry, man. Baby.
1: Trying to get half that money. It's like, that's just another ring that Dak ain't going to get.
2: Good one, Skip. Good one.
0: First prescription socks, and now this, Skip, you on a roll. We should feature you on coming to the stage. Civil rights, living by arresting. The organizer of the 1963 March on Washington, and a gay dude. So, who else gonna teach him how to march better? I mean, you know what I'm saying? they give a hell of a parade. I'm just telling you. Come on, that boy has a thong on. That's crazy. I don't know.
3: Florida is one of 16 states that place no limits on first cousin marriage.
0: Yeah, women can't control their bodies, but cousins can. That's crazy.
3: Cousins can.
0: Who fights for the right to be able to knock off their cousin? And then when I was growing up, everybody had that one cousin you wanted to knock.

0: You don't want the slow baby to be like, cousin, daddy, come on and take care of your responsibilities. You don't want that. And if you're going to do something as decrepit, then sneak and do it. Don't legislate it. Don't put it in law. Don't write it down. RFK, whether Health and Human Service, everything is coming back. Like rubella. Rubella, I didn't even know what that was. Whooping cough, rickets, scurvy. If you ask me, the wrong Kennedy took flying lessons. That's all I'm saying.
1: My cousins. Oh my God.
0: The wrong Kennedy took a drive in a convertible. Oh, I'm just telling you, it was the wrong one. If he had been on the Chappaquiddick Bridge, none of this stuff would be here right now.
2: See that?
0: We're going to be talking with iconic superstar Denzel Washington. That's coming up in less than 15 minutes. It is the D.L. Hughley Show.
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4: Every Saturday from 11 a.m. to 7 p.m., it's Throwback Saturday. Oh, you love the old cuts? Let's see how sharp your IQ is on old school cuts. You name the song in 3 seconds.
5: Oh, no, I got the one for sure, for sure. Al Green, Tired of Being Alone.
4: Oh, come on.
5: Wait until the chorus.
4: You got to be quicker than that. Let's see about this one here.
5: All right, got it. James Brown, that's my Big Payback. That's easy. That's easy. I got that. Come on now. Give me something challenge. Give me a challenge.
4: You want a hard one. What do you think it is? Time's up.
5: 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This is like a wedding song. Time's up.
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5: 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Give me that Steve Harvey. The butt. Doing the butt. Hey.
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0: It is the D.L. Hughley Show, your 2026 edition. In case you are going to be in Salt Lake City, Utah, I will be there this Friday and Saturday. So come check me out if you take a notion. What I think is very interesting, I said this weekend that I want to go see, begrudgingly, I went to go see Joe Turner's Come and Gone. I went because, you know, as my friend says there, and I like Taraji, and I wanted to go. I was so pleasantly surprised. He was excellent. It was an excellent play. It was an excellent play.
1: I know you're about to talk to Denzel. Make sure you tell Denzel that Says a better actor than him. Make sure you tell him.
0: I didn't say that at all. That's not what I said at all. What I said was, I like
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3: Hello.
0: I wish they had a fence around Othello, and I could have went.
3: Go see fences, yeah.
0: I know, but I didn't. And primarily because it was just these and thous and those Desdemona and Verily. I didn't know. I didn't understand all that. So, but Sez and them, but I was very pleasantly. But I went to see both of them. Doesn't that count? I supported both.
1: Absolutely.
0: Right?
3: Yeah, of course.
0: Yeah. So I mean, and it isn't like I don't need to be bored. To fall asleep is just kind of what I do. I should be president. I fall asleep so much.
3: Wow. Okay.
0: That's good. Yeah, that's my slogan. That's my entree. That's my platform. I could fall asleep just as good as this again. I can't.
3: Watch me do it.
0: You know what? Here's how. This
1: now you
0: is
1: got
0: how
1: a boo boo on yourself next, and then you'll be right there. Right there.
0: No, I think there are things I'll just leave to him. It is absurd some of the things MAGA wants to believe. So they really believe that somebody tampered with the reflection pool, that it wasn't malfeasance. They really believe that the dude who got paid $14 million pocketed the money and didn't do it. They really believe it. So what's more likely? A dude that has messed up the economy, that has messed up the war, that has messed up, that has had 6 bankruptcies. What's more likely than that somebody actually tampered with the reflecting pool, or it is a victim of his incompetence, like everything else?
1: You talking about that one guy they arrested, a 67-year-old bike rider who's
0: touched the water.
1: Touched the water, and oh look, something's floating, and that guy.
0: It is in a society, a 1-year-old kid that's riding along in the car with somebody suspected of stealing diapers, which turned out not to be true, is held to a higher standard than a rich pedophile. That's what it says. That's who we are. That's this country right now. And I just think, if you really think that a dude who can run a war can, if a dude can't even clean a pool, that he can run a war, stop.
3: Yeah, I agree.
0: All right, coming up this hour, we're going to be talking to the iconic superstar Denzel Washington. Plus, we got the Hughley Hustle Home Mix. And we got another Short Bus Records Banger. And Sybil Wilkes will give us what we need to know right now.